0: The administration says the tariffs are a way to combat forced labor in global supply chains. The Senate has passed a procedural vote that would fund the government through early December, setting up a vote on final passage later in the week.
1: Democratic buy-in is paramount to secure 60 votes and break a filibuster.
0: Fox's Chad Pergram, Majority Leader John Thune has said he wants to pass government funding legislation before the Senate leaves for August recess. 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
2: Your LEX 18 storm tracker forecast. Seeing our temperatures reach the lower 80s by Monday afternoon, it's going to be an absolutely gorgeous summer day to start off the first full week of August. Still looking at a partly cloudy sky, and some of us might see a spot shower this afternoon, but I do think a lot of us, if not all of us, will be dry throughout the day. Overnight, temperatures drop down in the lower 60s, and those rain chances will slowly creep up through Tuesday, Wednesday, and the rest of the work week as highs will reach the upper 80s. I'm meteorologist Patrick Herring on Lexington's News Traffic and Weather Station, 97.3 WVLK.
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11: 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Meadowbrook Golf Course is Lexington's only short course with small sloping greens and elevation changes that

0: An absolutely gorgeous summer day to start off the first full week of August. Still looking at a partly cloudy sky, and some of us might see a spot shower this afternoon, but I do think a lot of us, if not all of us, will be dry throughout the day. Overnight, temperatures drop down in the lower 60s, and those rain chances will slowly creep up through Tuesday, Wednesday, and the rest of the work week as highs will reach the upper 80s. I'm meteorologist Patrick Herring on Lexington's news, traffic, and weather station, 97.3 WVLK.
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9: 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It's the Guy Benson Show. Filling in for Guy Benson, here's Paul Morrow.
10: So good afternoon, everybody. I am Paul Morrow, filling in for the great Guy Benson. And man, do we have a show for you guys today. We appreciate you joining us. And you're going to hear today from folks like Jonathan Turley. You guys know him from the network. Nobody better on constitutional law. We're going to be talking about the whole situation with Todd Blanche and, of course, the Fauci follies. So you want to stay tuned for that.

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1: Across the country right now, at this very moment, there are probably arguments taking place about who's doing more of the housework, the homework, the shuttling of kids from this activity to that. It's true. By and large, women do more of this than men. But doesn't have to be that way. And if you and your spouse can level that playing field, it's going to make both of you and your kids happier. Psychologist Yelena Kecmanovic says this might be how you get there. As hard as it might be at first, try to think of your partner like a teammate, not an adversary. Learn how to do some of the chores your partner does to get a better understanding of how much effort something takes. And finally, take the time to acknowledge what the other person is doing. And every now and then, even express your appreciation. That'll go a long way. I'm Dr. Sanjay Gupta, helping you live a better life.
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10: 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The journey will be one of the most challenging, but also one of the most rewarding. The few, the proud, the Marines.
11: 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Filling in for Guy Benson, here's Paul Morrow.
12: Friends, it is Paul Morrow sitting in for the great Guy Benson. You know, one of the benefits of having this gig that I have these days is that you get to talk to such interesting and knowledgeable people. Just did it with Jonathan Turley. That was like taking con law, constitutional law, all over again. And we have another great guest, as I promised. We have, of course, Stephen Moore. You see him on the network. He is the founder of Unleash Prosperity, which, by the way, is a great newsletter that I subscribe to. And if you want to know what's going on with the economy, you got to listen to this guy. So we're excited to have him. Let's bring him in. Steve, welcome to the Guy Benson Show.
13: Hey, Paul. Great to be with you. By the way, this is what an honor that Jonathan Turley is my warm-up act. I mean, he's one of my favorite academics in the country.
12: When Turley is your warm-up act, you're doing something right.
13: You've arrived.
12: That's exactly right. You know, now, there's a term in TV that I think applies to you. And my wife used to be a producer. She talks about it. She says certain people have good energy.

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8: Guys, welcome back to the Guy Benson Show. I am Paul Morrow, sitting in for the great Guy Benson. We have a terrific guest coming up right now on something that's on all of our minds, of course, Iran. We have Jonathan Schanzer. He is with the Foundation for the Defense of Democracies, really, from where I sit, one of the principal think tanks on defense issues in this country. He also hosts their morning brief every Monday, Wednesday, and Friday at 8:30 a.m. He's a best-selling author. He's got a book out now. He worked counterterrorism with the Department of Treasury. It is a guy who knows what he's talking about, so let's get him in right now. Jonathan, welcome to the Guy Benson Show.
9: Hey, great to be with you.
8: It's quite a portfolio there, so I'm really excited to talk to you. Now, let's just set up the landscape here. I worked counterterrorism as well for about 16 years, did have some dealings with Treasury, as I said, when I was with NYPD intelligence, had the clearances and all that. And I'm a member of the Council on Foreign Relations, so I have a real interest in this stuff, and I don't get a chance to talk about it enough. So I want to go right now, of course, to Iran and the pending Iran deal. Let me just make it real blunt. You buying it? This one going to hold?
9: Not buying it. I don't think the regime is interested in anything that we have to offer right now, unless we're going to just give up on the Strait of Hormuz and go home, which I don't think is on the table. I don't think that's the outcome that President Trump is looking for. But if you look at what the regime has been doing, they've been trying to string us along the entire time. They keep saying they want a deal, and then as soon as we get into a deal, they start firing on our ships. They start talking about taking tolls in the Strait of Hormuz. This is not a country that's serious about reaching an agreement with the United States. What they want to do is they want us to spend down our munitions.

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1: Now, it's Red Eye Radio. Gary McNamara and Eric Harley talk about everything from politics to social issues and news of the day. 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
2: All across America, we are Red Eye Radio. Welcome and good morning. Thank you so much for being here.
3: Thank you.
2: All right, where do you want to start? I know where I want to start. I got it. All right, I got it. All right, we've been totally unorganized. Everybody's talking about our pre-show meeting was complete chaos.
3: Right. Yeah.
2: And all of a sudden, it's time to go on the air.
3: Right. Yeah.
2: So I'm going to take charge here. I'll start out the show today. Okay. Is that all right?
3: Right. Yeah.
2: Your
3: sure,
2: approval.
3: Sure.
2: All right.
3: Yeah.
2: Let's talk about the commie cornucopia of contradictions.
3: Yeah, okay.
2: Memdani yesterday on the grocery stores. All right? Here we go.
3: All right.
2: Here's a reporter's question. Are you ready? All right.
4: All right. How are you going to keep people from taking advantage of that, that deal, basically? And is there going to be a limit on the number of items that someone can take that are discounted at that level from that essential basket?
5: So our RFP makes very clear that this is a program for New Yorkers to be able to put food on the table, not a program for people to be able to make a quick buck through reselling. I'm going to pass it over to our EDC head, Jeannie Pack, to add some additional details.
6: Yes, if you look at our RFP for the operator, we are looking to make sure that we target New Yorkers, whether it be at sort of a library card-esque thing, and also we manage who's buying and that is focused on everyday New Yorkers. So,
2: hear what she said? Like library, they're going to do, they couldn't say, they workshop this.
3: Oh, yeah,
2: they
3: yeah.
2: sat in a meeting and said, we cannot say we're going to require ID to shop in the store. So they said, we're going to make sure that it's all New Yorkers, like a library card. Nobody reads.
3: Library card.
2: Nobody reads. Nobody is a lie. You're saying, and that's a form of ID anyway, what you're saying is that what a racist, an incredibly sexist statement this means, blacks and married women with children. Man, I love using their arguments against them.
3: Well, it's their arguments.
2: Blacks and married children. I almost said.
3: That's not, yeah.
2: Oh, wait a minute. Hold it. Hold it. The DSA approves of that, married children.
3: Okay.
2: Blacks and married women will not be able to shop in Mamdani's Save-A-Lot. Oh, wait a minute. They all went out of business.
3: Save-A-Lots are
2: in Chicago. You saw, see that story there.
3: You are saving a lot, technically, because you're not shopping there.
2: You're not
3: spending any money there at all.
2: Why is Mamdani being racist and sexist? Why? You know, because if married women cannot shop there, if blacks cannot shop there, because remember, blacks can't get IDs and married women change their names.

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11: One more chance. I'm Sue Guzman, Fox News. President Trump says Iran must come to the table in order to avoid a massive U.S. attack.
12: President Trump says the U.S. military was prepared to deliver a decapitating attack on Iran over the weekend before he called off strikes to allow for a new round of talks.
13: This is a last chance for them to sign a good document.
12: The president says a deal would be implemented in two phases. First, reopening the Strait of Hormuz, and then negotiating Iran's denuclearization.
13: And that'll take a little while, but we're very strong on it. They cannot have a nuclear weapon.
12: President Trump earlier in the day accused Iran's leaders of being unbelievably duplicitous. Iran has denied direct talks are happening.
11: Fox's Jared Halpern at the White House. Authorities arresting a man they suspect of starting one of the devastating wildfires tearing through eastern Washington state. Spokane County Sheriff spokesman John Norrells accrediting an astute eyewitness for the arrest.
14: A citizen, very good citizen, noticed a male standing on the side of the road looking into the trees as he was going to pick somebody up. About 10 minutes later, as he was coming back through the area, he noticed the male was bending down near some grass. At that point, the male stood up and looked very nervous, according to our citizen witness.
11: The suspect identified as 37-year-old Aaron Farinacci, booked on suspicion of arson in connection with the Old Trails fire. It's being held in a $1 million bond. The fire, one of several burning around Spokane. At least 700 structures have been destroyed. About 67,000 people forced to evacuate. The Senate has passed a procedural vote that would fund the government through early December, setting up a vote on final passage later in the week. Majority Leader John Thune said he wants to pass it before the Senate leaves for August recess. 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
15: Here's your LEX 18 storm tracker forecast. Seeing our temperatures reach the lower 80s by Monday afternoon, it's going to be an absolutely gorgeous summer day to start off the first full week of August. Still looking at a partly cloudy sky, and some of us might see a spot shower this afternoon, but I do think a lot of us, if not all of us, will be dry throughout the day. Overnight, temperatures drop down in the lower 60s, and those rain chances will slowly creep up through Tuesday, Wednesday, and the rest of the work week as highs will reach the upper 80s. I'm meteorologist Patrick Herring on Lexington's news, traffic, and weather station, 97.3 WVLK.
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0: Now, it's Red Eye Radio. Gary McNamara and Eric Harley talk about everything from politics to social issues and news of the day. 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From the Relief Factor Studios, this is Red Eye Radio.
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5 Old Frankfort Pike. How you doing this morning, huh? You good? Got to be good. It's National Chocolate Chip Cookie Day. And we have 31 days until Labor Day weekend. And the days are dwindling down to a precious few, are they not? Oh, yeah. Summer goes too quick, suit me. Coming up, we'll get the whole list of guests that we have, but we have Dr. Ryan Stanton as our first guest this morning at 6:45. I know you're tired of hearing about this cyclospora outbreak, but apparently it's getting worse and worse. There have now been 2 deaths reported in Michigan from that outbreak, and there are these 2 that passed away did have underlying medical conditions. So they're also taking that into consideration. We'll talk about that. Coming up about 6:45 this morning right here at 97.3 FM WVLK. Everybody knows to get off of my lawn. Stereotype of a cranky old dude, but this guy took it to another level. That's right, 39-year-old man in Minnesota, named Kyle Steffen was arrested after he created a homemade spike strip for his yard earlier this year to keep neighborhood children off his lawn. And this guy's 39 years old. A mother called police to report that Kyle was yelling at her kids, and when they showed up, they saw a long piece of thick plastic set in the lawn with about 43-inch screws sticking up from the plastic. Now, this guy's nuts, obviously. Officers noticed tire tracks from bikes in his yard. Said he appeared the neighborhood kids were riding through the yard as a shortcut to the park. Kyle admitted to placing the device to keep the kids off his lawn. He told the police he did not mean to injure anyone, only to scare them. But police aren't so sure, saying he seemed frustrated that the device was not effective. He was charged with a misdemeanor and could be looking at 180 days in jail or a $1,000 fine. You know how he could solve that problem? Put a small fence in. Yeah, it doesn't even have to be a big one. Friend of mine, and maybe a friend of yours, Captain Tagg, that used to be our traffic reporter, did that at his house. He lived on the corner over in the Lansdowne area, and kids were just kind of passing through his yard. They put up a little fence and put some plantings there, some bushes. They're still there today. And the kids stopped going through his yard with no chance of hurting themselves. So, people are people, and they're going to do weird stuff. Okay, how about this weather? What about it? Well, we're going to talk about it. According to Tom Ackerman, our crack meteorologist, we have one more excellent afternoon to enjoy before the weather turns unsettled. Expect mostly to partly sunny skies with highs in the mid to upper 80s today. Low pressure across the deep south will throw just enough moisture our way to fire a few late day showers and storms across southeastern Kentucky. And we'll see similar setup on Wednesday with a few showers and storms grazing the bluegrass too. Coverage will be spotty at best. We'll see a better chance of more widespread showers and storms on Friday as a cold front approaches. After a months-long audit of Fayette County Public Schools, advisory firm Weaver LLP has identified significant control weaknesses, their words, regarding the current state of the district's budget process, the majority of which are classified as high risk. According to the firm, the 6 core themes include the following, and once they are remedied, we'll establish a more accurate and transparent district budget. Are you ready? Okay. So
supporting documentation.

0: investigation and audit trail. In the audit, Weaver found that key FCPS budget and expenditures occurred without complete documentation or in an audit trail, and budget amendments lack documented justification. Number two, policies, procedures, and internal controls. District policies were not found to be were found to be outdated, incomplete, or absent, leaving rules and thresholds to the individual judgment. According to the firm, travel policies have not been updated in over a decade. Roles and responsibilities. Issues with role separation was also found. Transactions were found to lack evidence of independent review and approval, and system permissions can allow one user to create, approve, and post budget entries, and a senior role oversees accounting, budgeting, grants, and reporting, the firm wrote. Reconciliation and monitoring. The district's budget, performance, and purchase activity were found to lack routine reconciliation, variance thresholds, and monitoring, producing a reactive process. Additionally, the purchase card charges are not reconciled consistently or matched to statements. Almost finished here. Coding, classification, accuracy, and reliability. According to Weaver, budgeted and factual revenues and purchase contained errors and were not consistently recorded to the correct object code. As a result, actual results no longer align with their budgeted line items, and budget to actual comparisons by category become unreliable for reporting and planning. And then finally, governance and board oversight. Weaver found that the board and the public received incomplete and inaccurate information, causing a weakened oversight. Additionally, budget amendments and funds transfers only reached the board as information, not for formal approval. The firm went on to recommend over 70 actions, providing a path for the district to move forward. We want to warn you, there's a video that goes with this. We don't have to worry about it, do we? No. But Diego Mendez was severely beaten by members of an opposing team during a soccer match at Next Level Sports Training Facility on National Avenue. This occurred on Tuesday. Surveillance video captured the incident. The video shows a fight breaking out during a match. Diego falls to the ground after tripping over another player and several members of the opposing team then appear to kick him repeatedly. His family says the attack only ended after he began convulsing. I felt rage, to be honest. I felt rage and helplessness, Diego said. He said he felt rage and helplessness after watching the surveillance video of himself being beaten. I was afraid of going to the hospital or what would happen to me again or what I would or if I would keep convulsing. Diego said he was afraid the attack or the convulsion could happen again. His mother, who did not want to appear on camera, said she was at home when she got a call about the attack. I was there, and another guy who lives with us called me just to tell me, excuse me, there is a problem, and they hit Diego. She says quickly rushed to the hospital where she could barely recognize her son due to the severity of the bruising on his face. I can't understand how someone, after practically knocked him out, they keep hitting him, and they see him on the floor, and they hit him again. His mother also said she cannot understand how the attack continued even after Diego was on the ground. As he continues to recover, Diego has filed charges with the Fayette County Attorney's Office. And we will continue to follow that story. If you've seen the video, it's pretty horrendous. Our time right now is 619, 97.3 FM, WVLK. Good morning.
1: Man. I love this place. I've been circling here since I was a kid. Now, seeing my grandson out on the wall.
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0: Do you know more people who smoke cigarettes or weed? That's an interesting question. Do you know more people personally who smoke cigarettes or weed? 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Excuse me. And the results this afternoon with Cruiser and Crew between 3 and 6. I was thinking yesterday about cigarettes. You don't see people smoking cigarettes like you used to, which is a good thing. But then, you know, when they stop smoking, like I did a long time ago, put on weight. Now you got a bunch of fat people. Now we got a pill or a shot that can cure that. So then there's going to be some negative, you know, sidebar thing going on with that. Then we'll need another pill or something to, it just is a kind of an endless cycle. But anyway, do you know more people who smoke cigarettes or weed? Now, yesterday What do you think of the 2026 Fancy Farm, the actual picnic and the post Fancy Farm zingers? 80% said the whole thing's ridiculous. I kind of think so too. I believe you can count me in that bunch. Ridiculous. 10% said weak, need to be more cutting and personal. I will say the lieutenant governor had a pretty good line. 7% said it's okay or fair, and 3% said pretty good zingers this year. Well, that was 3%, which is pretty puny. Here is our list of guests for today, which we are delighted to have. Dr. Ryan Stanton, I mentioned, we're going to talk more about this cyclospora. Now, two deaths in Michigan as a result. Both of these people had underlying conditions. That's what they're calling it. So that could have weakened their immune system, I guess. So we'll talk about that with Dr. Stanton about 6:45, 7:20. Emily Wilhoit will have a complete sports report. James Mason at 7:40. He's our Kentucky Tech NATO at 8:20. Somebody will be in here. Bo's gone for a couple weeks. But we will have either the Chuckster or Rachel in here to answer your gardening questions. And then at 8:40, Jonathan Savage, Fox News in London. Chevron CEO warns Iran conflict has created very real a threat to global oil supplies, and as gas prices continue to climb. So a very important and serious story with Jonathan Savage in London. Then at 9 o'clock this morning, we've got Logan Gillen. He is with Blue Spring Wealth, formerly Jewel Financial, to talk about the stock market. It is on another roller coaster situation. It was terrible on Monday, I think, was like the worst day this year. Then it's sprung back, and Then the president indicated the war was about ready to end, and then it kind of went crazy. And I don't know where it is today. I don't know where it's going to be when the market opens. But we'll talk about it with our friend Logan Gillen, and you get your questions answered between 9 and 10 this morning. And so that's it. What else we got for you? Well, our time right now is coming up on 6:27. At 97.3 FM WVLK. The 3-day forecast for Lexington and Central Kentucky. Sunday today, 86, mostly clear and 68 tonight, 40% chance of rain tomorrow, and 88 Thursday, a 30% chance, and 89 Friday, a 50% chance of showers and thunderstorms, and 87 on Saturday, 40% and 87, and Sunday, 20% chance of showers and a high of 88. Right now we have fair skies out there and 64 degrees at your official weather station, 97.3 FM WVLK and 590 WVLK. As we check Lexington traffic, not that one, this one. Thank you. From the Scheller Automotive Traffic Center, here is MJ.
9: No delays due to collisions. We do have a closure at North Limestone between East Loudoun Avenue and the railroad crossing. That road is closed for water main work. You're going to want to detour via Maple Avenue. I'm MJ, and that's your traffic.
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28: The highly watched race between Abdul El-Sayed and Representative Haley Stevens pits an establishment Democrat against a progressive challenger. Syed wants Medicare for all. He's also been more outspoken on Gaza. Stevens, however, is the more moderate of the two.
29: Fox's Alex Hogan in D.C. Four other states are also holding primaries today. Iran's military is not getting the message of diplomacy from President Trump.
30: The IRGC is continuing attacks in the Gulf. Overnight, at least one cargo ship was hit with an unknown projectile, according to maritime tracking groups. This was near the Strait of Hormuz.
29: Fox's Trey Yinks. Denver set a new daily high temperature record of 102 degrees on Monday, snapping a 148-year-old record. 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
31: Mostly to partly sunny, a nice Tuesday with highs in the mid to upper 80s near normal, partly cloudy, upper 60s overnight. Wednesday and Thursday, not a great chance, but there's a chance. We'll be in the mid to upper 80s for highs, but could see a few showers and storms firing up, mainly into the afternoons, otherwise partly sunny skies. I'm meteorologist Tom Ackerman with your LEX 18 Storm Tracker forecast on Lexington's news, traffic, and weather station, 97.3 FM WVLK.
0: 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Now let's check traffic from the Scheller Automotive Traffic Center. Once again, here's MJ.
9: No delays due to collisions. Traffic is light as you work your way into the city this morning. We do have that closure at Wilson Downing Road between Bellawood Drive and Walden Drive. That roadway is closed for roundabout construction. You're going to want to detour via Laredo, Camelot, or Tate's Creek. I'm MJ, and that's traffic.

0: No denying country music's popularity. But boy, listen to this. For the first time in Billboard history, country has taken over the top five spots of the Hot 100.
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0: Ella Langley's Choosing Texas, number one for the 16th straight week. Here are the top five. Choosing Texas, Ella Langley. Whew, what a hit. Been By Now by Morgan Wallen is number two. Number three, I Knew It, I Knew You. That's Taylor Swift. Number four, I Can't Love You Anymore by Ella Langley and Morgan Wallen. And number five, Boston by Stella Lefty. I don't even know her. Do you know Stella Lefty? I don't know her. And also, this is interesting, I think. Choosing Texas now, only one of seven songs to spend 16 or more weeks on the Hot 100. Here are the rankings. Number one, 22 weeks. All I Want for Christmas Is You by Mariah Carey. There's a tie for number two, 19 weeks. A Bar Song, Tipsy by Shaboozey, and Old Town Road by Lil Nas X featuring Billy Ray Cyrus. Tie for fourth, 16 weeks. Choosing Texas, Ella Langley, Last Night by Morgan Wallen. Despacito by Luis Fonsi and Daddy Yankee featuring Justin Bieber. And One Sweet Day by Mariah Carey and Boys to Men, 16 weeks. And more Ella news. She partnered with Shiner Bock for her own beer called Dandelion Honey Kolsch. Kolsch. Country music is taking over. Except I'm not sure all that stuff country, but we can debate that. Today's National Chocolate Chip Cookie Day. It's also National White Wine Day, which means we know what we're having for lunch, right? Mm-hmm. Lunch is decided. Did you know that every year window cleaners from around the world gather in London to compete for a title of window cleaning champion? I didn't either, but that's a fact. And there's more on that online. So, of course, all this stuff you can look up. Some neighborhoods in California are banning new fast food drive-thrus because they create traffic problems, block sidewalks, and generate air pollution. Well, they do. Fathers who eat a lot of junk food may have chubbier newborns. Scientists found that fathers who eat ultra-processed foods like sausages, bacon, sugary drinks, cookies, you know, the good stuff, tended to have newborns with higher birth rate, a weight, and thicker skin folds in two spots, the hip area and the thigh. Interesting. An exhausted mom can't understand why someone would steal diapers from a box and stuff it with old clothes and return it. I don't know about that either. Yeah, have you ever had to dodge a chair on the highway? I didn't, but actually did hit a chair in the Kentucky River when I was going down on a Sunday morning one time. It was a Lazy Boy, and I hit it. I was in a very small houseboat, so I wasn't going very fast. But anyway, if you've ever had to dodge a chair on the highway, drivers in Dallas had to avoid a huge 34,000-pound industrial oven that fell off a semi-trailer. Hearing a lot more 90s grunge? No. Bars are switching their focus back to Gen X because younger Gen Zers just aren't drinking as much. Well, good for them. Nearly 23,000 pounds of Ucrop's homestyle foods, baked spaghetti and chicken cobbler, produced are being recalled over concerns that they may be contaminated with metal slivers. 23,000 pounds worth. Marijuana use surpassed cigarettes. This is why we have our question of the day today. Marijuana use surpassed cigarette use in the U.S. last year. 43.8 million Americans ages 12 and up. Oh, my goodness. Use marijuana. And compared to 36.1 million who used or smoked cigarettes. Awesome news. An Ohio family is calling their 10-year-old daughter a hero after her quick thinking saved her family and house from disaster. There's a full story on that. Then we got three viral videos for you to see today. One is the annual World Dog Surfing Championships. It is the cutest thing I've ever seen. Went down last weekend as hundreds of spectators cheered and barked. I recommend that video. It's a good one. There's another one. This guy wants to know why IHOP is now selling pancakes so thin. How thin are they? You can actually see through them. Now that's thin, buddy. And there's a video on that. And then another video, an old video, making the rounds again of a very thoughtful package delivery man asking if he should hide the box in a recycling bin. Well, that's a nice thought. Time right now, coming up on 6:39. Here's some lifestyle stuff. If you match the five white balls and the Powerball, you win the jackpot. But the odds of you doing that are 1 in 292 million. An estimated $2 billion in lottery wins go unclaimed every year. And there's no state lottery in Alabama, Alaska, Hawaii, Nevada, and Utah. And the biggest lottery wins of all time, $2.04 billion Powerball jackpot. It was sold in Altadena, California, November 7th, 2022, to a very lucky gentleman named Edwin Castro. A $1.817 billion Powerball jackpot. It was sold at Cabot, Arkansas on December 24th. That was quite a birthday, or rather Christmas present. And the winner wanted to remain anonymous. See, I would too. Shh, don't tell. Number three, $1.787 Powerball jackpot, billion. Powerball jackpot sold September 6th, 2025. It was split by two tickets sold in Missouri and Texas. The winner chose to remain anonymous. $1.765 billion Powerball jackpot sold in Fraser Park, California, October 11th, 2023. And it was claimed by Theodorus Strike, Struyck, I don't know, for a group that bought it. And finally, $1.602 billion Mega Millions jackpot sold in Neptune Beach, Florida, August 8th, 2023, by a holding company. Do you play the lotto? I don't. I'm cheap. But if you play, what's the most you've ever won? Have you ever won a lot of money? I don't know anybody that has. It's hard to beat a man at his own game, if you know what I'm saying. Our time right now is 6:42, 97.3 FM, WVLK. And coming up, we'll be talking to the good doctor, Dr. Ryan Stanton.
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14: 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At the end of the day, you want to create your very own wind-down ritual, an hour before bed, whatever that might look like for you. But again, away from screens if you can. And as you get back into bed, it's all about breathing again. Listen to an audio-only meditation, or try progressive muscle relaxation. That really works for me. I'm Dr. Sanjay Gupta, helping you live a better life.
15: I'm doing fine.
0: Well, we learned yesterday that the cyclospora outbreak, particularly bad in Michigan, has resulted in two deaths up there, two deaths out of 11,000 cases, I think they said. And those two people had, like, compromised conditions. Is this something that we need to be super concerned about or no?
16: No, it's not. I mean, if you look statistically, I'm surprised it's taken this long for us to have deaths with this. I mean, you're talking about 11,000 in one state. I mean, at that point, you're talking about the chances of people actually just having a natural death from something else. You know, that if you have 11,000 cases, somebody's got heart disease, somebody's got chronic kidney disease, somebody's, you know, there's, it's just going to happen over time. And no, it's not. I mean, the key message is still the same. You know, be safe around your foods. And so whether it's cyclosporiasis or whether it's whatever, you know, salmonella or any other foodborne pathogen, just making sure that you keep your food clean. You know, when you bring home fresh vegetables and fruits, don't assume whoever or wherever you got it from cleaned it, because they probably didn't. Just make sure you clean it well. As mentioned before, three parts water to one part white distilled vinegar solution, soaking them and then washing them off thoroughly. When you go to restaurants, you know, just be aware. But, you know, the risk is still very small. And that's the reason monitoring public health and those types of things are so important, because we are blessed in this country with a very safe food supply, you know, especially compared to the rest of the country. We don't have to worry that when we go out to eat or go to the grocery store that that food is going to kill us. I mean, other than the quality of the food. But, right. You know, the idea of saying we're just going to go out there that it's going to be contaminated. Whereas if you go to other countries, you know, especially just going to Mexico, you can't buy fresh foods or fruits or anything like that off the road, or not going to eat a salad just because of the chronic contamination that is there. And so just keep in mind, we have a very safe food supply that you don't need to panic about. It is about being aware. In this case, I think we have a good idea of what it was. And if you want to throw a conspiracy in there, why we said something and then backtracked from a governmental agency standpoint, feel free to throw that in there. But it's, yeah, you know, it's just a natural statistical thing. Once you get into the tens of thousands of people infected or experiencing something, you're going to have deaths, whether it's from that or from the complications of the comorbid conditions.
0: That's kind of what I expected you to say. What else are you seeing in the ER these days?
16: Well, the big thing to keep in mind right now that we're going to see is the fact that we're going back to school, which means this will be our first whack at getting our viruses cranked up again, even though we've already got a head start. We've actually already seen a couple of flu. We've seen several other viruses going around. And when we go back to school, we see this spike the first couple of weeks because everybody's been on their own doing their own thing. And now we bring everybody back together in the classrooms, and those numbers spike. So we naturally see this nice spike of viruses the first two to four weeks of the school season. Then it kind of tails off until we get past Thanksgiving and we start get the traditional viral season. So especially with the hesitancy to a lot of the preventive measures out there, including the flu vaccine, we will expect this season to be as nasty as last year's was. And expect that these are going to happen. So just do the natural things that you can do. Wash your hands, especially if you have to go into the bathroom. You go and wash your hands before you eat. Wash your hands. You know, and just be careful and aware if you've been out and about doing your normal thing and with your hands up around your face. Don't let your fingers introduce germs to your mouth and nose. So just the common things that you can do to decrease that risk. That risk is never zero. The viruses tend to be more of an annoyance, but can be dangerous for some. But just be aware that even though it's warm outside and everything is still green, that we are starting to work our way towards our traditional viral seasons, and kids back to school is one of the sources.
0: Good stuff. I appreciate it, Doc. Thanks.
16: Have a great morning.
0: Dr. Ryan Stanton, our ER doc. Here's the three-day forecast. I'm loving it. I'm loving it. Sunny and 86 today, clear and 68 tonight. About a 40% chance of showers and thunderstorms tomorrow. 88 Friday, 30% chance and 89. And then on Friday, a 50% chance of showers. Because that means there's a 50% chance it won't. That's the way I like to think about it. 87 on Friday. Saturday, 40% chance of thunderstorms. 87 Sunday, 20% chance, and 88 right now. What do we have here? We have, ooh boy, it's a pretty morning. We have clear skies and just clear as a bell from where I'm looking. And 63 degrees, 63 at your official weather station, 97.3 FM and 590 AM WVLK. as we check Lexington traffic from the Scheller Automotive Traffic Center. Once again, here is MJ.
17: No delays due to collisions. Traffic is light as you work your way into the city this morning. We do have that closure at Wilson Downing Road between Bellawood Drive and Walden Drive. That roadway is closed for roundabout construction. You're going to want to detour via Laredo, Camelot, or Tate's Creek. I'm MJ, and that's your traffic.
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0: The polls are just opening in two more states. I'm Dave Anthony, Fox News. An hour after primary voting got underway in Virginia, the race getting the most attention is in Michigan, where a Democrat who says he's not a socialist is running for Senate on a progressive platform.
5: I believe in the opportunity we have in front of us to correct both the moral failures of the past and the moral failures of our present.
0: Abdul Al-Sayed is taking on Congresswoman Haley Stevens.
6: Hamas appears...
0: And then Haley Stevens is a candidate who is more considered moderate. The Republican winning the Democrat, in this case, will face Mike Rogers, the Republican. In Missouri, a progressive Democrat is trying to return to Congress.
8: This is a last chance for them to sign a good document.
0: That's President Trump. He says that they're working on a deal with Iran. He called off a big attack over the weekend, pushing for a deal to denuclearize Iran and fully open the Strait of Hormuz, where another ship did get attacked.
9: The cargo ship reported being hit by an unknown projectile at 2 a.m. local time, well about 23 miles northeast of the Omani coast. Iran says no negotiations with the United States are scheduled. Tehran, however, claims it is talking to Oman about reopening the Strait of Hormuz.
0: That's Fox's Jonathan Savage. The first two deaths are reported in Michigan in the nasty outbreak of diarrhea-inducing cyclosporiasis.
10: Officials say both people had underlying health conditions that may have been impacted by the parasite. The deaths come as the state's total cases top over 11,000 and nearly 200 people in the hospital. Federal officials are still investigating the source of what they say are multiple separate outbreaks.
0: That's Fox's Ashley Strohmeyer. And back to the contest today. There are also primaries in addition to Michigan, Missouri, and Virginia. Contests in Kansas and Washington State. 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
0: This is Jay Clayton's first full day at his new job, Director of National Intelligence, sworn in after the Senate confirmed Clayton last week. Now, a Senate committee is expected to vote today to advance another nomination for Acting Attorney General Todd Blanche, who paved the way for potential confirmation Sunday night, formally rescinding the anti-weaponization fund that had initially been set up in the Trump IRS tax settlement. For people claiming to be political targets by the Biden or Obama Justice Departments, the president still supports it.
8: I thought it would be very fair for people that spent years in prison, people that were treated so badly, for in many cases people that did absolutely nothing wrong, So I view that fund as a positive, and a lot of Republicans do, too.
0: But not Senators John Cornyn and Tom Tillis, who had vowed to vote against Blanche if he didn't get rid of that fund in writing. The president also keeps insisting the Washington, D.C. reflecting pool he had fixed was vandalized after a contractor had put down a blue sealant along the bottom.
8: The softest part has to be flexible, and that's the stuff you can cut. And these guys knew what they were doing. And they cut all the way along the base. Cut, cut, cut.
0: And he's upset the U.S. Attorney for D.C., Jeanine Pirro, dropped the case last week against one of the accused vandals.
8: Really disappointed with Jeanine Pirro. She folded like an umbrella.
13: The U.S. attorney filed a motion Friday to dismiss a felony indictment against former Olympic canoe racer David Hearn. In the filing, prosecutors say the Interior Department was slow to provide evidence that shows peeling to the reflecting pool sealant was likely caused by a rushed and botched job by a contractor and not an act of vandalism. At the White House, Jared Halpern, Fox News.
0: On Wall Street, more gains are brewing. Dow futures up about 300 points the morning after the Dow surged up more than double that. I'm Dave Anthony. This is Fox News.
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0: Thursday and Thursday, not a great chance, but there's a chance. We'll be in the mid to upper 80s for highs, but could see a few showers and storms firing up, mainly into the afternoons, otherwise partly sunny skies. I'm meteorologist Tom Ackerman with your LEX 18 Storm Tracker forecast on Lexington's news, traffic, and weather station, 97.3 FM WVLK.
1: Clear skies, 63 degrees at your official weather station, 97.3 FM WVLK. And 590 AM. And let's check traffic from the Scheller Automotive Traffic Center. Here is MJ.
27: No delays due to collisions. We do have a closure at Lafayette Parkway between Reed Lane and McCubbing Drive. You're going to have alternating lane closures there for milling and paving. I'm MJ, and that's your traffic.

0: had it pulled up here, but this is so funny about a guy who was traveling. Where is it? Dang it. Well, I'll have to look for it because the text is just too good about AI. He was looking for a place to get some gas.
1: The cheapest gas with the most restaurants.
0: And the most restaurants. This is not it. Just past the 110 Winchester Road, I guess the exit, a mess. And a sign says it's closed. Okay, so we'll get MJ on that. Oh, here we go. Found it. This is great. I love it when people do this. He or she, I don't know, says, driving back from Chicago on Saturday, asked AI to give me an exit with the cheapest gas and good selection of restaurants. It said gas was this exit, $3.25 a gallon. But he says that got there and it was $3.69 a gallon. And there was one Wendy's and one Starbucks that was closed.
1: Oh my gosh. AI lied.
0: Making
1: like
0: up
1: a dog.
0: Just
1: man.
0: Making it up.
1: I know.
0: So anyway.
1: So what do you do? You just go back to Google or what?
0: Well,
1: we can forget all
0: Google
1: these data
0: probably.
1: Centers.
0: Here's the thing.
1: Yeah.
0: Why can't they fix it? If they can make a device or whatever you want to call AI, this thing that can tell you all this information that, you know, hopefully is true.
1: Yeah.
0: Why can't they make it say, I don't know?
1: Right.
0: Rather than giving you an answer out of the, out of its butt.
1: AI
0: if it has
1: butt.
0: A butt. Out of its AI butt.
1: Oh, no.
0: Or at least saying, that just came out of my AI butt. Then you know.
1: Yeah.
0: Okay, if you ask anyone if they have any beef with grocery stores, most people will probably talk about everything getting more expensive, right?
1: Yep.
0: Okay. But if you specifically ask boomers, well, you better grab a chair. They have a laundry list of grievances, and here are the top 10 grievances from Fox News, and Fox News knows. You know, how boomers feel about everything. Number one, self-checkout. This is a younger person's game. In previous polls, 62% of older folks said they prefer cashier-assisted checkout. I don't have to do that myself.
1: I know.
0: What we're paying them to do.
1: That's Pat's philosophy.
0: Mm-hmm.
1: He'll do anything to avoid the self-checkout.
0: Bargain grocery stores. Boomers prefer classic supermarkets. Don't want a bunch of boxes.
1: Okay.
0: Even though you save money rather than dealing with the lack of inventory and organization at the bargain places. Number three, searching for products. They do not like stores moving things around. I know where my baked beans are and they're not there this week. Dang it.
1: That is so aggravating.
0: Digital coupons. They share with the share of people 65 and older who are using smartphone apps is growing.
1: Mm-hmm.
0: I haven't joined that generation yet, but boomers still prefer physical coupons.
1: Something you can hold in your hand and hand off to the cashier.
0: Here you go. It's
1: checking out your groceries because you're not going through the self-checkout.
0: Right.
1: Come on.
0: Come on, man. Neglected shopping carts. 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Generic brands. 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It's because we're set in our ways, you see. Sold out products. Similarly, older folks are more likely to be frustrated by something being out of stock because it's just the way we're wired.
1: Where's my baked beans?
0: Where's my beans?
1: They moved them, and now they're out of stock.
0: Now they don't have them.
2: Dang it.
0: Understaffing. Grandparents don't want to deal with longer checkout lines, slower service, fewer opportunities for personal interaction.
1: That's a good thing, right?
0: Though? Yeah. Always like to chat up the girl behind the
1: register.
0: The register there, yeah. Tell her to turn that damn thing off that keeps running.

0: the stuff on it.
1: The conveyor belt.
0: I turn that off. It's running. No grocery baggers. Older folks complain about having to bring their own bags. What? They consider that labor. Convenience foods. Boomers don't want a grocery store to be focused on prepared foods and packaged meals. Now, a baked chicken might be an exception.
1: Those are always really good. Herb roasted, baby. Give it to me all day long.
0: Those are more popular among millennials, the prepared foods, I guess. They'd rather pay for the convenience rather than making something from scratch. But that's just a few of the things that anger we old people. And get off of my lawn. Please. At least, I say please.
1: I've got groceries to get in the house. Exactly. Get off of my lawn. You're in my way.
0: Yeah, man. Okay, and we don't like those different kinds. You come up to a place. Remember when they used to have those checkout lines where they had the carts that were kind of high and the front pulled down?
1: Yeah.
0: I don't like that, man. That's not right. You need to have to pick the stuff up and put it up on the thing. That's part of the fun of going to the grocery.
1: Right?
0: Yeah. I want it to be inconvenient.
1: Denied.
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2: We still have that injury collision at I-75 South at exit 110. That is Winchester Road. 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
12: This is the store to pick up some Dukes.
1: Yeah, did
12: she said she would, yeah.
1: Okay.
12: Yeah.
1: It's got twang.
12: Got twang.
1: Pick up.
12: We're eating a lot of BLTs,
1: Oh, yeah.
12: Tomato season.
1: Mater season and Duke's mayo.
12: Actually, I asked, here's another text. I asked AI where I could get some gas, and it directed me to a restaurant that specialized in bean soup. You data.
1: I see what you did.
12: At least
1: there.
12: Alexa will tell you that she doesn't know or she cannot help you, and she says her sources when she gives a reply. Is that true? See, I don't have that deal either. I don't have one of those smart devices.
1: Yeah, that's a bridge too far for me. I don't like computers talking back.
12: I got ignorant devices at my house.
1: Yeah, right.
12: You know that Bo is gone. Let me give you.
1: Bo's gone. He gone.
12: Find out about where he is in a second. Our question of the day, do you know more people who smoke cigarettes or weed? 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
1: Huh.
12: So what do you think? 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
13: Good morning.
12: How are you?
13: How is everybody?
12: We're good. Oh, have you heard from Bobo? Is he make it?
1: It laughs. Yeah, what does that mean?
13: No.
12: He didn't make it.
13: He probably isn't even up yet.
12: Oh. I thought he left yesterday.
13: Oh, yeah, he did leave yesterday, but he's probably not up yet.
12: Oh. But did he make it to Ireland is the question, or did he?
13: I have no idea. No idea. He doesn't.
12: He's staying under a rock somewhere over there.
13: He is staying well under it, yes.
1: under the Blarney Stone.
13: Cave. Yeah.
12: What's it like having, what's it like being Bo's father-in-law?
13: No comment.
12: Oh, that's
1: playing
12: funny.
1: It smart.
12: That's just too funny. All right, if you have a question for the Chipster, 859-253-5959. Excuse me, I have a couple of large gray planters from you guys. They're too large to move in for the winter, but they have cracked and a chunk has fallen off the corner. What is the best way to repair this?
13: Oh, gosh.
12: That's not really a question about anything that grows, but it is.
13: No. Yeah, but it's really hard to repair those once that happens.
12: Is it?
13: The chunk is not a big deal as the crack. You try to put something in that crack, and sometimes it'll widen that crack over time. And even silicone will do that. You almost have to just kind of go with it. It's not going to, usually the cracks, if it's not too wide, it's not going to hurt anything.
12: Okay.
13: Just keep the soil in there. Those are hard to repair because those were heated up to a certain temp and to get, the solidity out of them. Mm-hmm. And you don't want to mess with that.
12: Okay. 859-253-5959 if you have a question for the Chipster who is in for Bo, who is on a big adventure. At least that's what he says. I don't know if it's true or not.
13: Well, his midlife is just hitting him hard.
12: Hitting him hard. So. Yeah, okay.
13: Yeah.
12: Well,
13: so I'm good.
12: At least he, isn't messing around or doing that kind of stuff.
13: No.
12: Rather have him doing what he's doing than some alternatives. Or buying a really expensive sports car or buying a big old motorcycle. We miss having the Chipster on the Harrodsburg Road. We'll visit Lily of the Valley in the fall. That's from Terry and the kids.
13: Oh, cool.
12: Yeah.
13: Good.
12: Yeah.
13: I miss Harrodsburg Road too sometimes.
12: Yeah. Yeah. You were there a long time, weren't you?
13: Yeah. 7 years. So off and on for the first couple, and then full time there from there on. But it was just smaller, more compact, so I could deal with that a whole lot easier. Out on the farm, though, it's so nice being out there because you're out in nature. I had a groundhog in the green building today, yesterday. It's like, what are you doing in here?
1: Did it talk back? Like, did it answer you?
12: Yeah.
13: Yeah. Uh-huh.
12: Yeah.
13: With his eyes wide open.
1: What are you doing in here?
12: Yeah. Getting up on his hind legs. Going, if you can shoot me.
13: Exactly.
12: Do you need to kill crabgrass before reseeding the lawn?
13: It'd be advisable. Your crabgrass pretty much takes over everything and it'll kill off anything it tries to germinate. So I would suggest killing that crabgrass and wait a couple weeks before you seed, because what you put down will probably prevent any germination of the seed.
12: All right. So you have to go to work, don't you?
13: Yeah.
12: Can you still make you do that? Why don't you goof off or something? Why don't you just close the store for?
1: If anybody knows.
13: Everybody that knows me will tell you that that is not a possibility. And Emily can tell you that by when I worked at the repair shop.
12: Yeah.
13: I was never gone.
1: It was always there.
12: Always there.
1: Lexington.
12: How about that? Hey, it's always good to talk to you, even though we don't get to very often.
13: But
12: we will in the next few days, and you have a great day.
13: You too. Well, thank you. Have a good one, all.
12: Thank you.
13: Bye.
12: He's got a great personality.
1: He's a good guy.
12: He's a good guy.
1: He knows about cars, too.
12: Is he a mechanic?
1: Car questions. Yeah.
12: I didn't know that. Yeah. Maybe we'll widen our scope the next time we have him on.
1: Absolutely.
12: If you've got a problem with
1: possibility.
12: You can. All right, we've got an update from Fox News next.
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12: You got it. 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Or just use your imagination. You know, they need backpacks. They need so many things now. Mm-hmm. Bring it by. We'll fill that bus up. That's this Saturday.
22: Fox
2: Fox News. I'm CJ Papa. It's primary day in Michigan.
3: Abdul El-Sayed is the progressive who has the backing of the Democratic Socialists of America. He wants to abolish ICE, cut off USAID to Israel, and has made Medicare for All one of his signature issues.
2: Fox's Garrett Tenney in Detroit. El-Sayed faces Congresswoman Helly Stevens, who says she has a better chance to defeat Republican Mike Rogers for the Senate seat in November. Two dead in Michigan from the cyclosporiasis outbreak.
22: Officials say both people had underlying health conditions that may have been impacted by the parasite.
2: Fox's Ashley Strohmeyer. Iran targets shipping again in the Strait of Hormuz.
22: One person was reported missing after an unknown projectile hit a Liberia-flagged ship in the Strait.
2: That's Fox's Aisha Hosni at the White House. 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
23: Mostly to partly sunny, a nice Tuesday with highs in the mid to upper 80s near normal. Partly cloudy, upper 60s overnight. Wednesday and Thursday, not a great chance, but there's a chance. We'll be in the mid to upper 80s for highs, but could see a few showers and storms firing up, mainly into the afternoons. Otherwise, partly sunny skies. I'm meteorologist Tom Ackerman with your LEX 18 Storm Tracker forecast on Lexington's news, traffic, and weather station, 97.3 FM WVLK.
24: We still have that injury collision at I-75 south at over 110. That is Winchester Road. One lane is blocked, so that is causing delays, so just make sure to use added caution. I'm MJ, and that's your traffic.

0: Well, we mentioned a little bit ago that Spider-Man Brand New Day has broken all the records for the United States, and they're close to breaking the record globally for folks that are coming to see it. But what would you do if your night out at the movies was ruined by someone in your theater ripping some nasty big ones? It happened.
1: Okay.
0: And how bad was it?
1: Yeah, how bad was it?
0: At a screening of Spider-Man Brand New Day in Columbia. Doesn't say South Carolina. There's a bunch of Columbias.
1: Yeah, yeah.
0: Just says Columbia.
1: Okay.
0: Anyway, let's see. Whole theater, including a dude in a Spider-Man costume, evacuated.
1: Ooh.
0: Because someone in the audience had extreme flatulence.
1: And that person had to be kind of ill, I'd say.
0: He must have been, yeah. Or she. The screening didn't get officially canceled, but everyone was sick, so they left before the end credits because it smelled so bad in there. Not awful.
1: You can't suffer it sometimes. I mean, yeah, that's awful. It's awful for all concerned. I'm sure the person who was dealing
0: said flatulence was not happy, should have left.
1: Yeah, they should have. Yeah.
0: It's like you got a smiling, you got a screaming kid in a restaurant.
1: Take him out.
0: People are spending their hard-earned money to enjoy dinner, and they didn't pay to listen to your kid screaming. I always took mine out and had a little talk.
1: Mm-hmm.
0: You know what I mean?
1: Yeah. With the hand on the honey.
0: They'd straighten up. My daughter would just, Jenny would just, I could look at her and make her cry.
1: Wow.
0: You know, she just, I said, I'm really disappointed in you.
1: And that's all it took.
0: Yeah. But anyway, she never did it again. People are saying that the farter is the real villain of the movie. One commented, quote, "To ruin a whole cinema like that, only God knows what that person ate."
1: Yeah, and they sat there and like finished the movie. They're the only person left in the theater. That's not cool.
0: That ain't right. Today's National Chocolate Chip Cookie Day. Chocolate chip cookie. 31 days until Labor Day weekend. What's something that you do not want to see in the mailbox?
1: Any letter from the IRS.
0: There you go. Numero uno. Good thinking. Medical bill, notice from the IRS, DMV, wedding invitation from somebody you barely know.
1: Right? Weird.
0: Jury summons.
1: Oh, dear.
0: New poll asked, if you were being called for jury duty, would you prefer to serve on a jury or not serve? So you already got the summons, making it magically disappear. Not an option. So anyway, somewhat surprising, 34% said they'd rather serve on the jury. 44% would prefer not to, and 21% said, no. What's jury duty? What is that? Now we know it was him. Midwesterners, 37%, more likely to say they'd be down to sit on the jury than people in other areas of the country. Men are also more likely to be cool with it than women. I'd be a good juror because I can tell a person's guilt or innocence just by looking at them. I wouldn't have to hear anything about it. Okay. Say, he's guilty. She's guilty.
1: Well, that's easy for them.
0: That get them in.
1: Save everybody some time.
0: Also save you from ever being on a jury if you tell them that.
1: I know, right? You're not partial.
0: You know. Boomers more likely to be okay with it because we've got all kinds of time.
1: I know, right?
0: Yeah. What it's worth, 15% of people say they've been called to jury duty many times. I think they say it's not true, but I think once you have it, you get on a list of, this guy will do it.
1: Right.
0: Mm-hmm.
1: I mean, that's logical.
0: Because I, you know, I've only had one time in my life.
1: Yeah.
0: And I called every day for a month. That's where, you know, once you have your initial
1: notice
0: thing, and you go into the courthouse and you sit down and they tell you a little, all the rules and what have you. Then you go home.
1: Yeah.
0: And you call every morning this number, and it says whether or not you need to go in. And I never was. I actually never went in.
1: How crippling. Yeah. I mean, how long does that last?
0: For a month.
1: Okay.
0: Yeah. For what it's worth, 15% of people say they've been called for jury duty many times. 47% say it only happened once or twice. 34% say they've never been called. And only 19% of people have been placed on a jury. Now, that's interesting. 78% said they have not. Those people, those lawyers, they're real particular, especially when it's a serious case, obviously, as to who they want on their jury.
1: Okay.
0: Yeah.
1: Well, then they can have, they have that prerogative.
0: Yeah.
1: And I could be off the list as often as possible.
0: And they probably
1: be okay with that.
0: Yeah. Right. They, have you ever done it?
1: No, thankfully.
0: Would you?
1: Probably not, because I've got, yeah, I've got,
0: you some, got so many
1: obligations
0: yeah.
1: that I can't,
0: right.
1: I'd have to defer.
0: You know, if I was retired, I'd love to be on some really complex.
1: Yeah.
0: Cause I, you know, I watch true crime every night, so I'm an expert.
1: Yeah, that's right. You've got some experience.
0: Oh, yeah.
1: You put that on your resume.
0: Exactly.
1: How many and what do you watch?
0: Oh, yeah.
1: How often and what do you watch?
0: We watched
1: true crime.
0: We watched two last night. I need to be putting that down.
1: Yeah.
0: Somewhere. How many hours
1: that you log?
0: That I log.
1: Yeah. And it counts.
0: Yeah, no kidding.
1: I mean, you get to pick up on some skills and some techniques and strategy and how they do whatever in the crime solving world.
0: Well, in just a moment or two, we will be visiting with our friend over in London Town, where they wear those wigs. That would scare me.
1: The powdered wig.
0: The powdered wig. Set. President Trump says Iran is on its the last chance to make a deal.
1: Yeah, right.
0: At least until Iran gets its next last chance
1: to make a deal.
0: 2 weeks. Then we'll give you one more time, one more chance.
1: Keep moving that line.
0: Has he got credibility issues? Maybe.
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23: We've all been there, in a boring meeting, a long lecture, struggling to stay awake. No matter how hard you try, you nod off, and that is never a good look. Aside from the obvious, making sure you're getting enough sleep, there are a couple quick pick-me-ups that experts recommend before you take your seat. If you have time, you might try to squeeze in a quick nap, just a couple minutes even. That can increase your alertness. Or try to pop outside for a quick walk, get your blood and your hormones pumping, splash some cold water on your face, or grab a cup of coffee, obviously. If you're not a caffeine drinker, even just taking small sips of water throughout your meeting could be enough to keep you awake. Of course, you could also make a point to engage in the meeting. You're not likely to fall asleep while you're actually talking. I'm Dr. Sanjay Gupta, helping you live a better life.
0: 1:30, 1:44, yeah.
24: Five in a couple of seconds time.
0: You've already had lunch, haven't you?
24: No, I haven't. It's been really busy today.
0: Really?
24: I've been back to back. But maybe I'll get some in the next bar if I'm lucky. But I had a tangerine. So, there's that.
0: Tangerine. It's good. Chevron CEO warns Iran conflict has created a very real threat to global oil supplies and gas prices climbing. What do you know about that, John?
24: Yeah, Mike Wirth, Chevron CEO, says it is creating a genuine threat to global energy supply, but clearly not creating an immediate threat to Chevron's profits. The reason why he was talking, because he was on Fox News to announce a $12 billion quarterly profit for Chevron, its highest ever during this time of increased oil prices and increased gas prices. He says that the conflict has expanded the number of threats. We've talked about the Strait of Hormuz, which has been effectively closed by Iran. Mm-hmm. There's also problems getting ships through the Red Sea because the Houthis are attacking Saudi Arabian vessels. And the Iranian attacks by drone and missile on their neighbors have damaged energy infrastructure. So Mike Worth says that there is a real concern that the energy system might struggle to meet global demand if things continue.
0: It's interesting to me. We've got our guy that talks about the economy and the stock market and all that stuff coming up next hour. But how the stock market, at least, reacts to world stuff that hadn't even happened yet. When the president says, this is your last chance, this is your last warning, and we've heard that over and over and over, but then the stock market, everything goes up. gas goes down.
24: Yeah.
0: Oil goes down. And then when nothing happens, then the reverse happens.
24: There's definitely multiple times the oil market in particular react to President Trump's words rather than react to perhaps what we see happening on the ground when President Trump says we're very close to a deal, talks are taking place, the price goes down, but it doesn't go up until it becomes clear that they're not close to the deal and talks haven't necessarily been taking place.
0: Right.
24: And in fact, that happened just at the weekend. President Trump said he called off a massive attack because there were negotiations happening, and Iran said, actually, no, there are no negotiations taking place.
0: Yeah, and it just happens over and over and over. Well, here's what I want you to do. I want you to go get something to eat.
24: Okay.
0: Well, you go get yourself something to eat. Something other than a tangerine. That ain't going to take you too far.
24: No, it isn't.
0: What'd you say, toast?
1: Toast and clotted butter.
0: Oh, clotted butter. Boy, that sounds delicious.
1: I want to go there. Yeah, it's good stuff.
0: I want to go, too. Hey, listen, have a great day, and thank you.
24: Thank you. Take care.
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23: As a parent, when you send your kid off to school in the morning, you know that they're going to be learning, they're going to be spending time with their friends. But a new study out of UCSF found adolescents are spending an average of 70 minutes of their school day on their phones. Now, some kids will say they need their phones to help with schoolwork, but this study found that they were spending the vast majority of their screen time on TikTok, Instagram, and Snapchat. Not really apps that you're going to be turning to for homework help. Now, the study's lead author said, don't blame kids for using their phones at school. Teach them how to resist them. Focus on what they'd get by putting them aside rather than what you're taking away. Explain how phones could hurt their academic performance, and also remind them of this. Nothing takes the place of real face-to-face friendships. I'm Dr. Sanjay Gupta, helping you live a better life.
0: Has changed his name, Logan. It's now Logan Blue Spring. Am I right?
28: Yeah, I've changed my personal name. Now it's just Logan Blue Spring. Yeah, for sure, for sure. Hey, at least I don't have to spell it. J-O-U-L-E, you know.
0: B-S.
28: Oh, well, you know, you're not the first person to think about that. You're not the first person to say that.
0: Oops. Oh, man. How you doing?
28: I'm doing great. How are you doing?
0: I'm doing fine. It's great to have you in here. We were just talking with our friend from London about how the market reacts so quickly. And we talked about it with the president who, you know, I'm not a fan.
28: Yeah.
0: But and there are a lot of people that listen to us who are fans, and this makes them mad because I'm not. But he's bluffing.
28: Mm.
0: The art of the deal is a bunch of crap because he's not a good negotiator. A good negotiator have this thing done by now.
28: Well, and I think the negotiations with Iran are a very different beast than maybe some of the previous negotiations, too. And, I mean, let's be honest. If we all thought about when this war started back in March, I don't think any of us thought that Iran had the firepower that it had.
0: They have, you know,
28: they had a lot more firepower than
0: including
28: any
0: president.
28: I don't think anybody. Yeah. I truly don't.
0: Why didn't we have the intel to know that?
28: Yeah, that's part I don't know. It's unbelievable. I mean, it's back and forth. It's truly exhausting too. As someone that watches the markets every day, it is. It's been an exhausting back and forth.
0: I bet it has.
28: For sure.
0: Yeah. Mm-hmm. No kidding. I bet it has. We forgot to do this, and I've got to because it'll be on my conscience if I don't. But where in the heck did I put? Five random facts for the day. You ready?
28: Oh, I'm ready.
4: And now it's time for
5: five random facts.
0: GEICO stands for, do you know?
28: No clue.
1: Insurance company is the last part. General Electric Insurance Company.
0: Government Employees Insurance Company.
28: Interesting.
0: It was founded in 1936 to provide auto insurance to federal government employees, and it's always been a private corporation, not a government agency.
28: Huh.
1: Well, cool.
0: The phrase cut to the chase comes from a silent film era when movies were usually long love stories that ended with a thrilling chase scene. So when people would say cut to the chase, it meant skip all the boring crap and get to the exciting part. Cut to the chase. All right.
28: Good.
0: Yeah, Florida, the Sunshine State, has more indoor tanning salons than McDonald's locations. Go figure.
28: That doesn't make any sense to me.
0: At all.
1: No. All the women are trying to keep up with the Janeses.
0: That's right.
1: My tan's darker than your tan, honey.
0: Even though Nevada is famous for its legalized gambling, it doesn't have a state lottery.
28: Really?
0: Yeah, lotteries have been
28: illegal.
0: That's
28: actually a little surprising.
0: I know. Been illegal in Nevada since the state's constitution was ratified in 1864.
28: You're going to lose money. Lose it at the casino versus lose it at the lottery.
0: That's where they want to take it. And finally, there are 96 bags of poop, pee, and vomit on the moon. Astronauts from Apollo missions left them there to reduce their weight for their shuttles so they'd be able to bring back moon rocks and core samples.
28: It's amazing.
1: That's a very neat
28: amazing how
1: thing.
28: You get these statistics, Jack. Yeah, I mean, yeah. Just unbelievable.
0: That interesting.
1: Yeah, it's pretty random.
0: I got to interview Alan Shepard. And Alan Shepard, you know, he was a hero of mine. He was the first astronaut, period. He was numero uno. He went up and came down.
1: Yep.
0: But it was the most amazing thing. I'm going to say 1961-ish.
1: You know his famous quote?
0: Hey, what?
1: Light this candle.
0: Light this candle.
1: Yeah.
0: Yeah.
1: He sat there on the rocket for a long time.
0: Yeah, light this candle. But anyway, he was on the phone. I didn't get to meet him in person. But I said, yeah, the first astronaut. He said, I was also the second guy on the moon.
28: Really? Okay, so he was on that mission as well.
0: Yeah.
28: That's
0: and
28: cool.
0: He said, a second guy to hit a golf ball on the moon. Or maybe the first. Might have been the first. Isn't that cool?
1: So that's him.
28: That's pretty neat.
1: Hitting the golf ball.
0: There's probably some of Alan Shepard's poop up there.
28: Oh, jeez. I'm glad it came first full circle. Had to get back to that.
0: I was making a circle.
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23: 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That really works for me. I'm Dr. Sanjay Gupta, helping you live a better life.
0: Happening.
28: Holy cow.
0: I just so everybody knows, Logan Gillen with Blue Spring is with us this morning. So what it's been a roller coaster.
28: It has been a roller coaster. So I talked to you, I think, was probably Thursday morning after a Wednesday last week. That was the worst day. It was the worst day on the Dow Jones of the year. It has been since April of last year. The Dow was down about 1,100 points in the day. Since that day, the market has been straight up to the right. It has been a fantastic market for the last 3 days. Big rally back, big recovery that has happened, driven by some really good earnings in the technology space. Some of the oil market decreasing, so oil costing a little bit less. And overall, great couple days for the market, big rebound. I'm sure we'll talk in depth about it.
0: All right, that's coming up right after the news, right here with Logan Gillen on this very station.
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16: I'm Dave Anthony, Fox News, to reopen the Strait of Hormuz. That's what Treasury Secretary Scott Bessent said this morning, sending oil prices down another 3% after President Trump had paused bombing to let talks to try to get oil and other shipping flowing freely again. However, Iran keeps up the attacks in the strait.
17: Overnight, at least two cargo ships were hit with unknown projectiles, according to maritime tracking groups. At least one crew member is reportedly missing from one of the vessels. The incidents do come as the U.S. naval blockade remains in effect. CENTCOM says that as of August 3rd, they have redirected 44 commercial vessels and disabled two others.
16: Fox's Trey Yingston, Tel Aviv. The Senate Judiciary Committee is gathering and may vote soon to approve Acting Attorney General Todd Blanche's nomination to be AG full-time.
19: A key step to confirmation that had been blocked by a pair of Republican senators. But John Cornyn of Texas and Tom Tillis of North Carolina dropped objections after Blanche pledged in writing to end a $1.8 billion anti-weaponization fund included in a settlement between President Trump and the IRS.
20: These people were treated horribly, and this fund could have given them some solace.
19: The president has suggested asking Congress to revive the compensation fund.
16: That's Fox's Jared Halpern at the White House. Five states are holding primaries today, with a Democrat in Michigan getting a lot of attention. Abdul al-Sayed is running for Senate, backed by Democratic Socialists.
29: I believe in the opportunity we have in front of us to correct both the moral failures of the past and the moral failures of our president.
16: He's taking on Congresswoman Haley Stevens.
30: A Republican in this race, he said, my opponent's going to make it easier for him to win. Well, I don't plan on making anything easier for these guys.
16: That Republican the winning Democrat will face in November is Mike Rogers. There are also primaries in Kansas, Virginia, and Washington State, and Missouri. Progressive Cori Bush trying to win a House seat back. 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
4: Temperatures being 30 degrees above average.
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16: While President Trump again hopes talks can end the Iran conflict and reopen the Strait of Hormuz fully for oil and other shipping, another war rages without end. Russia launched another deadly attack in Ukraine and claims to have taken another village, while Ukraine keeps counterattacking, sending drones into Russia, where officials say one of them killed five people hitting a warehouse in St. Petersburg. Another hit a beach.
11: In video footage, the drone can be seen crashing into a fireball as it hits the sand. Authorities say three children are among the seven people to have died in the Black Sea holiday resort Gelenjik. 40 others reported injured. Russian authorities are accusing Ukraine of a deliberate attack on civilians. Ukraine hasn't commented. Both sides deny targeting civilians deliberately. The target of the drone is not clear. Some Ukrainian commentators suggest it may have had its signal jammed by Russian air defenses. Jonathan Savage, Fox News.
16: A man's behind bars in Washington State. An arson suspect accuses of setting one of the wildfires burning the Spokane area, where 70,000 people have been evacuated.
18: Officials announcing that over 700 structures have been destroyed. Here's Spokane County Sheriff John Knowles.
21: The fires that are burning through these neighborhoods, it is almost impossible to stop them under certain conditions.
18: Between the Autumn Lane, Old Trail, and Fairview fires, 8,000 acres have burned with 0% containment. For many, getting out Saturday was only half the battle. One evacuee says what should have been a short drive turned into hours of gridlock.
24: About 3 or 4 hours just to get out.
18: In Spokane, Washington, Sarah Allegre, Fox News.
16: You mentioned oil prices dropping again, more than 3%. Stocks may surge again. Dow futures up almost 700 points, which is about how much the Dow rose yesterday. An Atlanta Falcon has just scored the biggest contract for an NFL running back ever, Bijan Robinson. Multiple reports say Robinson has signed a 3-year extension that will guarantee him $51 million, could ultimately pay him $75 million. I'm Dave Anthony. This is Fox News.
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16: Wednesday and Thursday, not a great chance, but there's a chance. We'll be in the mid to upper 80s for highs, but could see a few showers and storms firing up, mainly into the afternoons, otherwise partly sunny skies. I'm meteorologist Tom Ackerman with your LEX 18 Storm Tracker forecast on Lexington's news, traffic, and weather station, 97.3 FM WVLK.
0: And right now we have clear skies. I don't believe it could be any prettier. I don't know how, Logan.
5: It's absolutely beautiful. Oh, it's wonderful today. Yep.
0: Up to 69. So we're up 4 degrees from last hour. That's as it should be.
5: This morning got me excited for football season. Like that kind of little bit. It wasn't crisp, but a little bit, you know, kind of nice air is wonderful.
0: And I've always said once UK, you know, plays that first game, boom, it's fall. Christmas.
5: Well, yeah, that's true. That's a good point.
0: The last 3 months of the year are just boom.
5: It flies by. That's
0: and the
5: for
0: first
5: sure.
0: 3 months of the year are.
5: Oh yeah, that last
0: When's
5: 6 months
0: this gonna
5: yeah.
0: be over.
5: Yeah, for sure.
0: You know, isn't it true?
5: It's very true.
0: Anyway, very, very true. 69 and absolutely sunny and beautiful at your official weather station, 97.3 FM and 590 AM WVLK. 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Here's MJ.
6: No delays due to collisions. We do have a closure at South Limestone between Virginia Avenue and Gazette Avenue. That right lane is blocked for utility work. We've got another closure at Lane Allen Road between Harrodsburg Road and Weybridge Court. You've got alternating lane closures there for milling and paving. I'm MJ, and that's your traffic.
0: Good morning, good morning. How are you? 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We have our really good friend Logan Gillen in twice a month for the entire hour, and then he's on call.
5: That's right. That's right. I love it, though. It's one of my favorite parts of the job is to make sure people know what's going on in the world.
0: Well, I missed a text from you the other day because we had that horrible day last week, and then we had everything kind of came back.
5: That's right.
0: And you texted me and said, I'm glad to talk about how much better everything is today, and I missed it. I apologize.
5: That's okay. That's okay. We can talk about it this morning. It has gotten a lot better since last Thursday morning when we talked after a really rough Wednesday, the worst day in the stock market so far in the year.
0: So far in the year.
5: And it's been straight up to the right since then. It's been a really fast recovery. It's been a really strong recovery for the most part. I don't think people should unbuckle their seatbelts. So I've been writing about I think we're going to have some turbulence. We're going to be really going through the ups and downs for the coming weeks. And I really think through the end of this year. So I don't think it's time for people to go, oh, this is over. We're out of the woods. Everything's going to go back to highs and all be okay. I definitely don't think that's the case right now. But we will take a really good couple days in the market when we can get it.
0: Yeah.
5: And we've certainly had that over the last Thursday, Friday, and into yesterday, for sure.
0: It went so low. It was such a crappy day. Was it Wednesday last week?
5: That's right.
0: Yeah.
5: Yep.
0: Why? It was something to do with the national news, I bet.
5: That's right. Well, there's multiple things that are happening behind the scenes, and it was a little bit of a perfect storm that happened on Wednesday. But the biggest market move.

0: better jobs, companies make more money, all of that stuff is important. But if you have high inflation, then you start to put a strain on consumers. We're now spending more. Your economy weakens because now the money's not worth as much. A $1 bill is not nearly worth as much. You're not going to McDonald's and getting anything off the value menu for a dollar anymore, right? Everything costs a little bit more. So as that happens, that's a negative for the economy. So they're trying to slow it down enough to get it to that 2% inflation rate. And the market got spooked by this news, by Warsh talking really strongly, saying, hey, we are going to do this, but we're not going to give a bunch of indicators to the market. So, Jack,
1: what does that mean?
0: So like last year.
1: We're not going to tell you when.
0: We're not going to tell you, right? Like, we're not going to give you information and news on this. We're just going to do it whenever the time is that we need to do it. And if we look back a year from now, Jerome Powell was very forecast-driven. He would tell us exactly what he's going to do. He would say, 6 weeks from now, we're probably going to raise interest rates. And
1: I remember that.
0: He would do it all the time. Or if he didn't do it, the Fed presidents would go out to various different organizations and they would speak and they would talk and they'd say, this is what we're probably going to do next. Kevin Warsh is a whole different bird in that sense. He's saying, we're not going to communicate to the market. We're not going to tell you what we're doing. And what does that add to a stock market? Uncertainty. And Jack, you and I have talked a million times. The market does not like uncertainty at all. That's why the market kind of freaked out on Wednesday, had a little bit of a panic moment to a degree. But then we had a big turnaround Thursday with some really strong earnings out of Microsoft. So that was the big key driver. Microsoft had great earnings. We also had oil going down with the potential of maybe some slowdown with the conflict in Iran. Who knows? And we got good inflation data. So that kind of ran under the radar with all the other news. But there was an inflation number that came out on Thursday of last week that was better than expected, meaning lower inflation. And the markets rallied on that news too, particularly in the area that's been hurt the most over the last 2 or 3 weeks, which is technology. Technology has gotten hit really hard. If you look at the technology sector, it was down about 12% as of the end of day on Wednesday. And it's rallied significantly over the last 3 days. Now it's only down about 6% from all-time highs. So it's basically made up half that ground that it lost. And it's rallied significantly on the hopes that maybe with positive inflation data, strong earnings, a strong AI growth and investment, that this market will be okay and will continue to do well. We don't know. I think we're going to still see a lot of waves, a lot of ups and downs. But that's what's driving the market right now. And I think the number one thing that we will be talking about is interest rates and the Federal Reserve over the next 4 or 5 months.
1: We have a syndicated program that's on all night called Red Eye Radio. And I listened to it on the way in the morning. And okay. This one guy was talking about one of the hosts that his doctor told him, I'm going to be moving to a new location or to another organization. And he said he got busy and had some family issues and just wasn't paying attention, but then realized, hey, I got a prescription I need to have refilled, and he couldn't find him.
0: Okay.
1: And so he went, AI. Mm-hmm. And he asked AI, and AI told him, hey, it's right next door to where your doctor was before. So yes. He goes over there, because it's only 3 miles from his house.
0: Yep.
1: And there's nothing there.
0: Oh, okay.
1: So he asked AI, what is your source? And AI says, no source.
0: Oh, interesting.
1: So in other words, don't believe everything you read on AI.
0: Oh, for sure. For sure.
1: Yeah.
0: Yeah. No, AI has this thing. The word they call it in the industry is hallucinations.
1: Yeah. And we were talking about it. I brought that up to our Kentucky Tech NATO, James Mason. And that's exactly what we're talking about, hallucinations.
0: Yes.
1: Complete that thought. That's really interesting.
0: Yeah. So a hallucination by AI is basically, it's saying something is real and it's totally not real at all. So I have seen this before, and this is why I think AI still has a lot of time to develop. You still have to have really smart people behind it that are watching what the AI is doing, thinking about how it's thinking, and then translating that. So I asked AI a simple planning question one time, financial planning. So something along the lines of, like, what should you do for an emergency fund? How much money should you have in an emergency fund? So money on the sidelines in a savings account.

0: said something along the lines of, you should always have 6 months of an emergency fund in your bank accounts. And I was like, well, what if this situation happens? What if you have really stable jobs? What if you have, a job that's not going to, you're not going to lose your job. You don't have any big expenses on the horizon. It was like, nope, 6 months of emergency fund. So there's no flexibility in that answer, right? I've also had things where I've said, hey, what do you think about this company? And it is just totally irrelevant. It will say, oh, well, the stock price is at $200 over the last week. And I'm like, no, the stock price is at $50 over the last week. So it doesn't know as much as you think it knows. Now, I do think AI is going to change a lot of the way that we live and how business is done. But you still have to have smart, wise people looking at it from a third-party view and going, that's not right. That's not right. Yeah, like I watch the stock market all day. I know that stock's not at $200. It's at $50.
1: James says that China has got a lot of guardrails on AI. Mm-hmm. In other words, rules. He said, of course, it's working its way around them,
0: sure,
1: figuring out workarounds. But it's the Wild West in this country. And I'm a bit surprised by that. Why don't we have more regulation on AI? It seems like we need it.
0: You know, I think it'll probably come over time. I think there will be more development. I think part of it is the capitalistic nature of, let's just see what this can do to a degree. So letting all these companies invest billions of dollars into it has been driving our economy. And of course, whether you're a politician or whatever it might be, you like that the economy is doing well. That's a positive for America. It's a positive for individuals. So that's part of it, I think, Jack. But I do think there will be probably some regulation that comes over time. To a degree, I think that they don't know how to regulate it. I think that's one of the challenges. China regulates it significantly for their individuals, their citizens. But China is using AI to basically monitor everything in their country. I mean, they are heavily monitoring everything across the board. Now, they've done that for years, but now with AI, they're doing it even more intricately, watching what people are doing. And I don't think that's necessarily the answer either.
1: No.
0: I don't want that to happen in our country. So I think there will be regulations over time and changes that happen. But I think if you're an individual that's starting to use AI, you just have to make sure that when you're putting information in, the way I use AI is I give it a lot of information of my own accord, and I say, hey, what kind of tweaks and adjustments would you make to this? Now, we don't put any personal information of clients into this. It's highly regulated. But if I'm going to maybe write an article or write a piece, I'll have it grammar check me or look at some of that information. But if you just throw, hey, create this for me, it's probably not fully correct.
1: Be wrong.
0: Yeah, you want to be very careful.
1: All right, here's three quick texts from one person, and I'll yell when it's all caps. Okay?
0: Sounds good.
1: Three real quick. We must stop this war.
0: Okay.
1: The Fed is private, and it controls everything, and we must get interest rates down.
0: Mm, yeah.
1: Is he right? Or she?
0: So these might sound to listeners that they are not connected. They're all very connected. So the Federal Reserve and what they're doing with interest rates is directly correlated with what's going on in the war. Because the war is causing inflation to be elevated. If we just think about what happens when oil prices increase. Think on the most basic level. I was talking to an intern. I had an intern in last week, Jack. And he was following me around. And I said, why does what happens in Iran matter for Netflix? So give me your analysis. Why would what happens in Iran affect the company Netflix?
1: I don't know. You're going to have to educate.
0: If gas goes up for us, if gas prices go up, and now I'm paying $4 a gallon for gas instead of $3 a gallon for gas, well, that probably costs me $25, $50 bucks a month, right? That's extra money.
1: I got you.
0: That's extra money that I now have to spend. And now, because I'm spending that $25 or $50, the longer this goes on with the war, I start going, I can't have Netflix anymore. I'm going to have to get rid of that subscription. We're only going to eat out once a week instead of twice a week nowadays. I'm actually going to probably not take that trip because we're already spending a lot of money on gas. So people start changing their behavior because gas prices are elevated. That's one of the big issues. The second issue is if inflation is high, then interest rates stay high, And that hurts the stock market as well. So it's multifactor.
1: We're taking a break. Good stuff, man. 100%. 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And our Stuttgart Motors text line. The three-day forecast goes like this. Sunny and 86 today, clear and 68 tonight. Tomorrow, about a 40% chance of rain or thunderstorms, 88. 30% chance on Thursday and 89. Friday, 50% chance and 87. Saturday, 40, 87, 20% chance on Sunday and 88. And right now it is clear and 69. 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Question of the day. Do you know more people who smoke cigarettes or weed? There's a national story about that where they, you know, they ran the numbers. I've got it right here. Let's see what you think about this. Marijuana usage has passed cigarette usage in the U.S. Last year, 43.8 million Americans ages 12 and up.
0: Holy cow.
1: I know. They use marijuana regularly.
0: Wow.
1: 43.8, let that sink in, million, compared to 36.1 million Americans who smoke cigarettes.
0: That's wild.
1: Alarming, isn't it?
0: That's interesting.
1: Yeah. So our question of the day is, do you know more people who smoke cigarettes or weed? You tell us at WVLKAM.com, and you can tune in this afternoon to Cruiser and Crew for your results between 3 and 6.
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1: But I got a couple more questions. What happened? This is from our text line, 859-253-5959, Stuttgart Motors text line. What happens if we go ahead and drop interest rates, people buy more, and the economic engine takes off? Is that correct?
0: Well, yeah. So lowering interest rates is normally to stimulate the economy, to make the economy go faster. Why? Because companies can now borrow money for cheaper, which means that they could build a data center and it costs less for them to build it because they're not paying as much for the debt.
1: I got you.
0: Same thing with people buying a house. Now they can buy a house and it doesn't cost them as much for those payments. So it's very similar between businesses and consumers. The concern would be when you have an economy that runs hot or that is doing really well and expanding and growing, normally that leads to more inflation. The higher the economy is off to the races, normally that means people can buy more things. If people can buy more things, companies can raise prices. If companies raise prices, inflation goes up. So the concern would be if they cut interest rates now with inflation already hot, that it could be even higher inflation. And now you create a cycle of inflation just going off to the races.
1: Whew, you're good, man. You smart boy. We're going to take a break, get an update from Fox News, and then we'll be right back with Logan Gillen. 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It used to be Jewel Financial, but now it's Blue Spring, but everything else has remained the same. And I can tell you that firsthand because I am a client.
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32: to make a deal before decapitation. President Trump also said he wanted the Strait of Hormuz open today.
33: Different messages coming out of Washington and Tehran this morning. The president says the U.S. is in talks with Iran. Iran is saying no such thing is happening. In fact, it's in talks with Oman to not only take over full control of the Strait of Hormuz to figure out how to reopen it. The president says Iran is facing its last chance.
2: This is not something that, if it doesn't happen, this is a last chance.
32: Fox's Aisha Hosni with the president at the White House. Oil prices back to $77 a barrel today. Primary day in five states. Missouri gets to vote on ending the state income tax and cutting property and local taxes. 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
3: Mostly to partly sunny, a nice Tuesday with highs in the mid to upper 80s near normal, partly cloudy, upper 60s overnight. Wednesday and Thursday, not a great chance, but there's a chance. We'll be in the mid to upper 80s for highs, but could see a few showers and storms firing up, mainly into the afternoons, otherwise partly sunny skies. I'm meteorologist Tom Ackerman with your LEX 18 Storm Tracker forecast on Lexington's news, traffic, and weather station, 97.3 FM WVLK.
1: 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WVLK 590 AM. As we check traffic from the Scheller Automotive Traffic Center, here is MJ.
4: No delays due to collisions. We do have a closure at South Limestone between Virginia Avenue and Gazette Avenue. That right lane is blocked for utility work. We've got another closure at Lane Allen Road between Harrodsburg Road and Weybridge Court. You've got alternating lane closures there for milling and paving. I'm MJ, and that's your traffic.
1: 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I kind of like wealth management.
0: Okay.
1: You're managing my wealth.
0: That's right.
1: Yeah.
0: That's right.
1: But, you know, you guys, not to make this like an infomercial, but I will a little bit. You guys I've been with since basically day one with Quint Tatro. And what I was saying about Back Construction is true with you all. You've changed. You've moved. You're bigger now.
0: Yep.
1: But your commitment hadn't changed.
0: It's that same heart. I mean, that client developed in his basement. I think you were even around basement. In those days.
1: Oh, yeah, yeah.
0: In his basement back 20 years ago. It has 25. To be the same. And that's why we've grown, and that's why we've done well. And I think the biggest thing for us, Jack, has been this merger. And it truly is a merger. No one got acquired or anything like that. Right. The merger we did with this firm in Cincinnati allows us to have more focus on spending time with clients and serving clients. And that's always been what we've wanted to do. So being able to do more of that is fantastic. Being able to translate more of what's going on in the news to people because I have more time has been huge. It's been wonderful.
1: Okay, here we go. More text, 859-253-5959. So people like me just don't buy interest rates too high. This is what this person is saying to me. The economy is not hot. Can't do anything. Interest rates compounded is way too high. Now, I don't understand even for a second what the hell that means.
0: Well, I probably am not answering this person's question whatsoever, but I do think there are parts of this economy, meaning there are a lot of individuals out there that are struggling a lot. Because I look at the data, and the data says that the economy's strong and that the economy's still going pedal to the metal and everything's wonderful. But then I talk to people, and there's a lot of people struggling out there. And that's part of the reason I think it's important that people know we're probably just going to have a lot of ups and downs in this market going forward, because there's parts of the economy and in individuals and citizens that are struggling a lot. And then there's other parts that maybe are the high net worth people, highly wealthy, have had really good portfolio returns over the last couple of years that are spending money left and right. So there's a dichotomy between different parts of the economy right now. And that
1: is there an age range that seems to be suffering more than others?
0: You know, I think there is not really. There are parts like people coming directly out of college right now, I think, are having a difficult time finding jobs with the new AI landscape that's out there. But I see struggles across the board in a lot of different places, especially depending on your income level. Because everything has gone up in prices, because it's hard to get into a home right now, if you're a young person trying to get into a new home, very
1: good
0: difficult.
1: Luck. Right?
0: Yeah, it's going to take years to save up enough. So there's people struggling out there significantly, and lower interest rates would certainly help those people. But the Fed is in a tough spot. They're between a rock and a hard place, where if they did lower those interest rates, it could help maybe buy a house. But it could also hurt at the grocery store or at other places with inflation that would go higher. So they're in a very difficult spot right now. And I think that's part of the reason for the last three meetings. They've just done nothing, and they've kind of let it settle and see how this market, how the economy, and how everything plays out, because they don't really know which direction to go with some of the differing data out there for different places of the economy.
1: What about this is, again, a text of bringing back simple interest. You know what that means?
0: So simple interest versus compound interest is basically saying, okay, if you have $100,000 and you have simple interest, it's 4% on the $100,000 forever. So it's always $4,000 of interest. Compound interest means that as the value appreciates, so let's say it goes, the value of your loan or the value of your assets goes from 100 to 104,000. Now you're charging interest on that whole amount. I don't see that changing. I mean, compound interest for an investor is one of the best things in the world.
1: Yeah.
0: Because now your money is making money.
1: Right.
0: So I don't see the banks changing.
1: Making money while you sleep. That suits me.
0: That's right. Exactly. And that's what the market does. And that's why investing is so important, to keep up with inflation and to keep up with some of the difficulties out there. And that's why, Jack, this is a total detour, but something I'm super passionate about right now is helping the next generation of our clients and of the people that we work with, whether that's their kids or their grandkids, get involved in investing, understand their options for investing. Because getting those young people involved and interested in money is huge, because they have the biggest benefit, and that's time. Is if they start now, they have the time of compound interest to let their money grow and eventually be able to maybe retire early or do very cool things in their life because they started early on.
1: This is from Roy. I always enjoy and appreciate Logan and how he shares his expertise. Now, my query, lowering interest rates is good for commerce, but has an adverse impact on savers. And from my experience, chasing yield usually is a penalty is a penalty to savers, because you receive a lower rate for longer durations and inflation is still there.
0: Sure. Sure. No, this is good. This is very good. And I really appreciate the comment from Roy. It's wonderful. It does hurt savers, because this economy, as interest rates go down, of course, your high yield savings accounts, your treasury bonds, your CD rates, all of those go down as well when interest rates go down. So that's difficult. Now, what the Fed doesn't control, they only control the short-term rates. That's important to know, is the Fed is only controlling what happens on the very short-term end of the curve, basically overnight lending rates for banks. What happens on the long end, like a 10-year treasury bond or a 20-year treasury bond, all of that is determined by the market. So it's determined by how overseas they think of our United States debt, how investors think of United States debt. And those rates have slowly trickled higher over time, which is great for long-term savers because they're getting paid more on their debt, but it has hurt bonds overall. And I don't want to go down that rabbit hole too much, but for short-term savers, yes, lowering interest rates affects them and hurts them, and it's unfortunate. But at the end of the day, our country runs on debt. So that is what the Fed is looking at. They're controlling those short-term interest rates to go, well, what is a company like Amazon going to do if they take out a loan? Do they want to pay 6% or do they want to pay 4%? They want to pay 4%, right?
1: Yeah.
0: So unfortunately, our country does sometimes hurt the savers that are putting money in a CD or in a high-yield savings account because they are so focused on what the debt is going on. And the government is the biggest owner of debt. So they're involved too.
1: We're going to take our final break. But I'm going to do a little dance first. Not pretty, I know. 859-253-5959. 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You know what I'm talking about. I'm going to maybe even drop any reference. No, we can't. Joule Financial, J-O-U-L-E. Same company, different name, same company, in essence. 3-day forecast, yes, we have one, and it's pretty for today. And then increasingly gets a higher chance of rain if you are worried about that. Sunny today, 86. I know when they always say, well, it's good, it's a terrible forecast, it's going to rain. That's why we have plants and stuff, you know? Anyway, today sunny and 86, mostly clear and 68 tonight. Tomorrow, there's some metaphor that you can make there for, yeah, for, I'll let you figure that out. 40% chance of showers and storms and 88. And on Thursday, a 30% chance and 89. Friday, a 50% chance of thunderstorms, which that's also a 50% chance it won't. And 87. Saturday, 40. 87, Sunday, a 20% chance, and 88, no excuse not to go to church. Am I right?
0: You are right.
1: Yeah.
0: That's right.
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19: As a parent, when you send your kid off to school in the morning, you know that they're going to be learning, they're going to be spending time with their friends. But new study out of UCSF found adolescents are spending an average of 70 minutes of their school day on their phones. Now, some kids will say they need their phones to help with schoolwork, but this study found that they were spending the vast majority of their screen time on TikTok, Instagram, and Snapchat. Not really apps that you're going to be turning to for homework help. Now, the study's lead author said, "Don't blame kids for using their phones at school. Teach them how to resist them. Focus on what they'd get by putting them aside rather than what you're taking away. Explain how phones could hurt their academic performance, and also remind them of this. Nothing takes the place of real face-to-face friendships." I'm Dr. Sanjay Gupta, helping you live a better life.

0: I really like you, Logan Gillen.
1: Well, I appreciate that. I like you too.
0: I really do. You're good people. You really are. I want people to know that. You're quite extraordinary.
1: Well, I appreciate that. It's a very big honor for you to say that.
0: So dang smart too.
1: Well, I appreciate that very much.
0: 859-253-5959. That's our phone line. It's also our Stuttgart Motors text line. Now I'm going to let you talk for 2 minutes. It's going to be, you're going to have it all. But first, good morning. My husband and I are in our mid 60s. We have a sizable farm. What would be the best way to pass on this property to our two children to minimize taxes and headaches? Mm-hmm. We are not in the best health. Thank you.
1: Mm-hmm. Okay, good. So this is a good question. And there's a lot of ways, and I'm not an attorney, so I don't write documents. This is very important to notice. But I have seen a lot of people that start setting up a trust in order to pass things smoothly through. So this could be something like a revocable trust where the farm could go into the revocable trust. And then after you pass, it would then pass on to the children with the desires and wants that you have. Estate planning is a huge part of being a certified financial planner. We talk about estate planning all the time, although we don't write documents. So this is the kind of thing we would talk about. It's not cookie cutter, though. Nothing in financial planning is. So I would encourage you to talk to someone, probably a financial planner and an attorney, to have both perspectives. And those people can coordinate. A lot of the time we talk with the attorneys about, hey, this is how we should do things. But it's a great question. You do get a step up in basis on property whenever it passes on to the next generation, which is a big deal. So if you have a farm and it was worth $100,000 when you bought it, and now it's worth $5 million when you pass away, the kids will get a basis. It's almost like they bought it for $5 million. So they could sell it with very little tax consequences.
0: Oh, wow.
1: So that's important to note. It depends on how your documents are written. You want to make sure that those are written correctly. But it
0: documents
1: sounds,
0: meaning wills and that
1: wills sort of and thing. Trusts and all of that.
0: Yeah.
1: I have been on a kick right now to get beneficiary designation across the board on accounts so that things pass outside of probate and very quickly to who the money is supposed to go to. We unfortunately have had a lot of clients pass away this year, and that has been a key point, is making sure you have your estate documents in place, make sure you have your beneficiaries in place in the proper order. So I would encourage you to talk to someone for sure, and they can help you set up the right things to get in place.
0: And the more you can keep out of probate, I've learned.
1: Yes.
0: The better off you are.
1: Yep. Probate equals time and money. That's what it equals. Yeah. So sometimes things have to go through probate because it's passing through a will, but only things that go through your will are going through the probate process. Mm-hmm. If you set it up properly and you set up a trust and you set up good beneficiary designation, very little will actually pass through the probate process, which means less time and less money. That's huge.
0: All right. Let's see here. One more, and then I'm going to let you talk until we run out of time. Ask Logan about his banjo.
1: Oh, about our puppy? Okay, so we have a puppy. His name is Banjo. This is a really unfortunate story, and I hate to put a downer on the end of our show, but our puppy that we had for a year unfortunately started getting super aggressive, with my wife, and bit her multiple times. Unfortunately, we had to take him back to the breeders.
0: Okay.
1: And now he has a new home and all that, but my wife and I
0: am so sorry to hear that.
1: It is. It's unfortunate. It's very sad. We are planning on having children at some point, God willing.
0: And don't want an aggressive dog.
1: And you don't want to, basically we had trainers and stuff. They were like, you just can't have them around kids.
0: What was, I'm just curious, what was his lineage?
1: Yeah. He's a Bernie Doodle puppy. So he's a Bernese Mountain Dog and a Doodle mixed. And, or a poodle mix, and poodle.
0: I don't know that what doesn't the Bernese happen dog is. What?
1: Bernese Mountain Dog. They're Bernese. Big old dogs. But it's very unfortunate. It's been a hard time for our family, but we knew we want to have children at some point. We don't want to have to make a hard decision at stage.
0: You're right.
1: And we figured this was the best path. And now he has a great home, and he's
0: good.
1: Doing well with a family that has no children and can, care for him in a good way.
0: Will you break in another dog before you have kids, or will you wait?
1: I think we'll wait And I think we will have animals in the future. My wife loves animals.
0: I do too.
1: Our house would be a zoo if she had her druthers.
0: I wonder why that dog was aggressive.
1: Don't know. It's very unfortunate. It came out of nowhere. Truly, we did a lot of training. My wife was fantastic with that dog. And unfortunately, it started being guarding of different things and really aggressive for certain things.
0: Well, you did what you had to do.
1: We did. It's very difficult, but it is, that's part of life sometimes.
0: All right. In conclusion, we have about 2.5 minutes. It's all yours.
1: Okay. Well, appreciate it, Jack. So for those out there, I want to commend people because over the last 3 weeks, we have all gained seasoning from this market. I mean, we truly have, whether it's Iran war or it's earnings reports or it's AI, like the ups and downs have been painful and we've all gained a fresh coat of seasoning because of it. And that's what being a long-term diligent investor is all about. So I really, for the last 2 minutes, I just want to applaud people out there that didn't make emotional, irrational decisions when the market was declining significantly. They held to their guns. You know, we're seeing a nice rebound here, which could continue higher or it could fall lower as well. And I want people to keep this in mind the last couple of weeks, the next time we go through a decline, because it always can feel like this is it, this is the end, the market's going to fall apart, everything's going to go to zero. And so far in history, that's never happened. We've always come back. So I encourage people and I want to commend people for going through these last couple weeks that have been difficult, but they've taken it in stride. They haven't made emotional decisions. I think having good financial plans in place have helped people to be comfortable and confident that, oh yeah, our plan is still in good shape, even though the market is going through a decline. So again, I just take this time to commend people and say, you've done a really nice job over a difficult time in the market.
0: So just don't push the panic button.
1: That's right.
0: So everything's going to be okay.
1: Jack, you and I talked at the beginning too. You can't get too high on the highs either. Don't get too lows on the lows. Don't get too highs on the highs. A lot of people chased stocks when it was going up and they got hit hard. Most of our clients aren't like that. That's right.
0: Always great to have you here.
1: Thanks so much, Jack.
0: Thank you. And stay with us. We have an update from Fox News coming up next. We will be back here. And maybe about 6-5 Central. It's the date.
2: 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Now, seeing my grandson out on the...
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0: The acting attorney general may soon get a thumbs up. I'm Dave Anthony, Fox News, from the Republican-led Senate Judiciary Committee.
20: Todd Blanche's Justice Department has reprioritized the safety of Americans after the Biden administration opened borders to violent criminals.
0: So Chairman Chuck Grassley and other GOP senators plan to vote to advance Blanche's nomination to be the full-time AG to the full Senate, including two Republicans who had refused to vote yes until Blanche formally rescinded the anti-weaponization fund that was part of the Trump IRS tax settlement to compensate those claiming to be political targets of the Biden Justice Department. Concerned it could pay January 6th rioters. Well, Democratic Senator Dick Durbin is still worried.
21: The parties could still sue to enforce the agreement, and the Cop Beaters Fund can easily be revived with a new order from the Department of Justice 15 minutes after Mr. Blanche is confirmed as Attorney General.
0: There is another stock market surge this morning. The Dow is up more than 500 points. It hit a new all-time high this morning as prices for oil fall again more than 5%, with Treasury Secretary Scott Bessent saying today there could be a deal by tomorrow to get Iran to agree to allow shipping to flow freely through the Strait of Hormuz. However, two more ships reportedly attacked today, and Iran insists it's not holding talks with the U.S.
22: Reports indicate Iran and Oman are nearing a deal regarding control of the Strait of Hormuz and splitting service fees between them. It's not clear if these terms would be acceptable to the Trump administration that has maintained zero fees should be charged in this international waterway.
0: Fox's Trey Yinks. There's also growing concern Iran could be cyber attacking us.
23: Minnesota has reported attacks on roughly 30 water systems, while Michigan has confirmed 9 incidents, 7 states in total. The FBI has warned that Iranian-affiliated cyber actors are targeting internet-connected industrial control systems used by U.S. critical infrastructure, including water and wastewater facilities.
0: That's Jennifer Griffin. 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
24: Mostly to partly sunny, a nice Tuesday with highs in the mid to upper 80s near normal, partly cloudy upper 60s overnight. Wednesday and Thursday, not a great chance, but there's a chance. We'll be in the mid to upper 80s for highs, but could see a few showers and storms firing up, mainly into the afternoons, otherwise partly sunny skies. I'm meteorologist Tom Ackerman with your LEX 18 Storm Tracker forecast on Lexington's News Traffic and Weather Station, 97.3 FM WVLK.
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5: Back in 2019, I made a documentary for HBO called One Nation Under Stress. And what was true then is still true now. Money and financial problems are consistently ranked as the number one cause of stress in the United States. And a brand new study out of the Mayo Clinic found that worrying about money may age the heart even faster than traditional risk factors. Unlike an acute stressor, such as a short-term work deadline or a brief illness, financial strain is often chronic and ongoing. And because money affects so many aspects of daily life, financial stress can be difficult to escape. Even so, financial stress does not mean you're doomed. It just means you need to double down on the things you know are good for heart health: diet, exercise, sleep, and of course, not smoking. I'm Dr. Sanjay Gupta, helping you live a better life.
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1: Welcome back to The Vince Show. As we are wrapping up hour one, we're going to get to the phones here as we go ahead and do that with Ferris in Myrtle Beach, South Carolina. What's going on, Ferris? You got a little bit to say about Haley Stevens, America's favorite chipmunk. Go ahead. What's going on?
2: Well, we don't care much about the chipmunks. This is a large scope observation that no one else can make on talk radio, and no one will allow it to be aired. But don't put your hand near the button. I'm not going to say anything that would disqualify. I'm just going to shatter the glass ceiling here.
1: Okay.
2: And by the way, I've not had the pleasure of talking to you. I did talk to Vince. I did talk with Vince.
1: Vince is a great person. I have to say that. He's a tremendous guy.
2: I compared him to, he's a reincarnation of Limbaugh in my book. But I would tell you that since we haven't met, I am an Army intelligence officer, highly educated, highly informed, with a modicum of wisdom. And the world's number one, most widely heard and most frequently heard caller broadcaster on talk radio. So there's my credentials for you.
1: Very cool.
2: We appreciate your broadcast. But here's
1: Thank
2: what
1: you.
2: This woman and all other females running for office are up against. It's the awakening of the American male and the American conservative female who don't want any women anymore in high office and positions of power. Let me repeat this. This is something that goes on below the surface. You can't talk about because the woman in your life will, you know, she'll do it.
1: I'm not disagreeing with you, Ferris. Actually, my wife agrees with you. She does not like seeing women run for office. So it is starting to become a little more, I guess, mainstream there. And that could be part of what's working against Haley Stevens. I just think she's an awkward candidate too. And, just not inspiring and not, doesn't have her finger on the pulse of her party. So. In that regard, I think you are right. I'm not sure if it's necessarily a totally gender-driven thing. Haley Stevens might just be a bad candidate, but you mentioned conservative women feeling this way. I mean, the woman in my life, she goes to me, we got to stop running for office. We meaning women. She goes, we got to stop running for office. Women should not be running holding elected office. So. It might not be something that everyone feels, but it may be, Ferris, as he brought up, maybe a sentiment that's growing in the United States. Whether it's right or wrong remains to be seen. But appreciate the call. And we'll be back with more. Hour two of The Vince Show. We'll get into Mom Donnie in just a little bit right after this.
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10: Massive healthcare fraud exposed. I'm Jack Callahan, Fox News. The Justice Department says 19 people have been charged with defrauding Pennsylvania's Medicaid program of more than $4 million, billing the state for home healthcare that was either not needed or not provided. Dr. Mehmet Oz, the head of the National Center for Medicare and Medicaid Services, says blame the pandemic.
11: COVID appears to have unleashed massive fraud through grifters because criminals knew the federal government would not follow up on the money that was spending out. We told the world we were open for fraud and they could start harpooning us with their spears. No mas, no more.
10: Assistant Attorney General Colin McDonald says in some cases patients conspired with the fraudsters and shared in the payments. The Senate's Judiciary Committee says yes to the nomination of acting Attorney General Todd Blanche.
12: They voted 12 to 10. All Republicans voted to advance Todd Blanche's nomination to the full Senate floor, which will happen later this week. All Democrats opposed this nomination. We heard a lot about the controversial $1.8 billion taxpayer fund that Todd Blanche said no longer exists anymore.
10: Fox's David Spott, Iran's foreign ministry says talks with Oman for the safe transit of ships through the Strait of Hormuz continue. Spokesman calling those talks positive. Crude oil prices moving lower. But Iran is suspected of staging cyber attacks on some critical U.S. infrastructure.
13: Minnesota has reported attacks on roughly 30 water systems, while Michigan has confirmed 9 incidents, 7 states in total. The FBI has warned that Iranian-affiliated cyber actors are targeting internet-connected industrial control systems used by U.S. critical infrastructure, including water and wastewater facilities.
10: Fox's Jennifer Griffin. Big numbers on Wall Street again today. The Dow trading up more than 880 points. NASDAQ more than 570 points higher. 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
14: Mostly to partly sunny, a nice Tuesday with highs in the mid to upper 80s near normal. Partly cloudy, upper 60s overnight. Wednesday and Thursday, not a great chance, but there's a chance. We'll be in the mid to upper 80s for highs, but could see a few showers and storms firing up, mainly into the afternoons. Otherwise, partly sunny skies. I'm meteorologist Tom Ackerman with your LEX 18 Storm Tracker forecast on Lexington's news, traffic, and weather station, 97.3 FM WVLK.
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always thought this was a cool animal song. Eric Burdon and the Animals, and Don't Bring Me Down. You know, I was sitting here thinking, as I am, I'm liable to do when, you know, we're running our testosterone building commercials and who you can sue. I'm sitting here thinking, you know, I can think of three songs entitled Don't Bring Me Down, and I like them all. I like this version. This is a really cool song. And I tell you what, if this song, Animals, I'm talking about, Don't Bring Me Down, Eric Burdon, if this is good enough for Tom Petty's Buried Treasure, it's good enough for me. Feel I'm nothing in your eyes. But then ELO had a song called Don't Bring Me Down, right? In the late 70s, a pretty big hit for them. And then there's also a Beatles song that was on an album that was just on Beatles songs that never really made it to an album. There was a late Beatles album late in their run, with the four of them just standing up against this, as best I recall, this stone wall that had some ivy and whatnot on it, and it was just a collection of songs that had not made other albums, that best I can remember, and they had a version of "Don't Bring Me Down," and I'm thinking, man, there's three great songs called "Don't Bring Me Down." I like them all. Can anybody think of any more? Am I missing any? You know, usually you don't duplicate song titles, I guess, but anyway, and they all came out, let's see, well, this, the Animals version, sometime in the mid-60s, or late-60s, I'm not sure what year, on that one. It was late-70s for ELO, I do remember that. And then I guess the Beatles were late-60s with their version. Anyway, just a note about that song we're using for the opening bumper today. So, how's the day going? Glad to have you with us here today with Cruiser and Crew. We got a lot to get to on the program today, but first and foremost, here are the vehicles you can use if you got a take on anything we talk about on the program today, 859-253-5959. That is our phone line. That also gets you hooked up with the Stuttgart Motors text line. And let's see, we're going to have, I'm looking for where's my guest list? Oh, so much paperwork. Anyway, last night we learned at least some of the audit done by the Texas firm that was hired by the Fayette County Public Schools. I say we heard some of it because they had something like, I think it was 70 different recommendations to the school system, but they only talked about 10 last night, or recommendations, corrective steps. But suffice it to say, the Texas audit firm describes the Fayette school budget, as distorted, incomplete, and inaccurate. So we'll get to that. And Matthew Vide's going to join us he's been following this, of course, the whole time. He's been a guest on this show a couple of times. He is the main contributor to a Facebook page of people, parents primarily, that are concerned about what's going on in the schools. And this started before the budget problems in the Fayette County schools. This Facebook group called Fayette County Kids Matter. So Matthew will be along here in a little bit to talk about the Texas audit and the fact that it seems that the deficit of the Fayette County schools has been growing during the summer. Now, Matthew writes in part today on Facebook, the current budget situation gets worse every time they meet. It's meaning the school board. We already knew that the fund balance to end 2026, fiscal year 26, would be negative. Last month, it was projected to be $17 million. This month, that improved to $13 million. And then they projected tonight the final number would be about $9 million, where it finally lands is still to be determined. And but we may be, bottom line is, and I mentioned this yesterday, we're in a deeper deficit. Because in May, they overstated the property taxes by $12 million. And that May tentative budget was balanced, quote unquote. So it could be about $21 million, the hole the Fayette County schools have to fill. School officials warning that more cuts could be coming. So Matthew will join us in our 4 o'clock hour. We'll talk about this audit thing here in just a little bit. Bill Mack will be along, as is usual. He's a member of our show here, about 4:40 or so. We'll talk to Bill. And then in our 5 o'clock hour, the CEO and president. Whoa! Normally we get the Kentucky president of the National Federation of Independent Businesses, Tom Underwood. Today we've got his boss, Brad Close, will join us. This has been around for a while. Have you ever heard of the Repair Act?
It's federal right to repair legislation. It would make manufacturers provide independent car and vehicle repair shops with the same tools, software, and manuals that they offer to authorized service centers or at the dealerships. I mean, the dealerships, if your car, I guess, needs a certain level of service or needs tools and software that the independent shop can't provide, then you got to take it to the dealership. And so access is being restricted. And then this is not only independent repair shops, but also some of these independent car dealers that are not affiliated with any particular car brand run into these problems. John Deere recently settled a right to repair antitrust lawsuit with the federal government. But that's just one company agreeing to share. And it's not just parts, it's information. I guess how to fix it, how to apply the software or whatever else, how to fix some of these issues. So Brad's going to join us about 5:10 because this is back in front of Congress again. And I don't know who thinks Congress is going to pass anything, but I don't know. This has been, I've got this in the show prep file today. This has been the least productive Congress in, I don't know, 50 years. I'll dig it out here in just a little bit. I didn't anticipate referencing it so early, but this has been. Now, every time I talk about how ineffective a certain legislative body has been, I must channel the great Gatewood Galbraith. And for Gatewood, that was great news because they can't screw anything up, or they can't screw up as much. they didn't really do anything in this legislative session. Gatewood come on to. And that makes me really happy. Made me happy. And I guess he's got a point on that a little bit. All right. What else do we have today? I forgot to do something here that I normally do before the show that I thought I had done. I did do it. I don't know. I am all discombobulated. What else we got today? We got a good question of the day. I'll tell you, we got that. And it's close. Do you know more people who smoke cigarettes or weed? For the first time, there are more weed smokers than cigarette smokers. And this has been pretty close. Last time I looked at it, 52% said you knew more people that smoke weed. 48% said they knew more people that smoke cigarettes. We'll talk about this survey that shows that more people are puffing on weed than cigarettes these days. There's also a story out here on thoroughbred racing. Have you guys seen this? Which, I got a comment or two to make about this, but where did I put that? I am, like I said, I'm discombobulated here. Anyway, Churchill Downs and the, New York Racing Association, they've come up with this format now that I'm sure we're all going to love. It is a new system to determine the top three-year-old racehorses. That includes the Kentucky Derby, the Belmont Stakes, but not the Preakness. Churchill Downs and the New York Racing Association announced an agreement to form a six-race series that will debut next year. It begins with the Kentucky Derby at Churchill Downs on its traditional first Saturday in May date, then the Belmont 5 weeks later on June 5th, and then those classic Triple Crown races will be followed by the Matt Wynn Stakes at Churchill Downs in July, the Grade II Jim Dandy Stakes at Saratoga Racecourse in New York in late July or early August, and the Grade One Travers Stakes at Saratoga in late August. The series concludes with a championship race at Churchill Downs in September. Now, I don't know, I saw a quote from Bob Baffert. Well, he's in support of this, the Thoroughbred Championship Series. Well, sure, it's more work for trainers. More work for trainers is more money. You know who else this is? This is more for betting platforms. Now we got six super races. As well as, I guess, the Triple Crown. I don't know. Baffert came out in support, but pushed back on the notion that the Triple Crown and Preakness Stakes be marginalized or eliminated as part of this new agreement. Baffert wrote on social media, "The greatest achievement in racing will always be winning the Triple Crown. The Triple Crown has sustained our sport for more than 150 years and will continue to do so for another 150 or more if we appreciate it and care for it." See, this kind of clutters it up a bit, doesn't it? What do you do? I mean, where is the Preakness? The Preakness has no TV deal right now, I'll tell you that. NBC's contract expired after the 2026 race in June, and the way this is going to be divvied up among television networks is all of the races at Churchill Downs are going to be broadcast by NBC,
And then the New York races, the races under the umbrella of the New York Racing Association, those races will be on Fox. That's how the TV did it. But Preakness is kind of out here in the cold, but I don't know, does the Triple Crown still matter with something like this? But hey, and here's another prominent horse owner. I mean, if you're in the business, more races, right? More dollars. I can't now. There may be some trainers or owners that are concerned. Well, okay, it's going to put more pressure on us maybe to race our horse sooner, although you do have about a month in between each of these races. But it sounds like to me something that replaces the Triple Crown. For questions on these kinds of matters, I always go to my...

lot. So for a couple of months in the winter, for about 10 weeks each winter, if we went to a permanent daylight saving time, that would push sunrise in Lexington to past 8:30 in the morning. So up until then, it would be dark. I mean, even a little past sunrise, it's still kind of half and half, right? But I saw in this article today, you know what else? Permanent standard time would bring sunrise before 4:30 in the morning for about 2 months each summer. Permanent daylight saving time would push sunrise past 8:30 for roughly 10 weeks each winter. Permanent standard time would bring sunrise before 4:30 for about 2 months each summer. But they got a plethora here of scientists talking about this. Not many of them think it's a very good idea. One guy, though, who is a leading expert on daylight saving time, he's on my side, and only 16% of Americans are on my side. I say we just keep the twice-yearly resets because I want some daylight saving time, but I don't want it all the time. Because of that late sunrise in the wintertime, I don't think that's helpful. David Prerow is a leading expert on daylight saving time. How do you exactly turn that gig into cash? A leading expert on daylight saving time. Is that a year-round gig? Nah, maybe not. He probably does something else. Maybe he sells timepieces. He suggests we keep the twice yearly resets, but ramp up public campaigns, urging people to prepare as if they were going to get jet lag. Get more sleep, shift your bedtimes, your meals, and even medication schedules ahead of the transitions. Dr. Perot said, I'd do that before we make any changes. Try that. Anyway, and then here's the other thing, and I brought this up. So the legislation, the federal legislation, both bills before Congress, it's passed the House, it's not passed the Senate, it probably won't, it's going to need 60 votes in the Senate. And the Senate GOP is kind of pissed off at Trump right now, so Trump's probably not going to get any freebies. Both bills before Congress would change the national default while leaving some room for state choice. If you've got, and I've said this before, what would our official time be? If our official time is daylight saving time, but yet most of the country, most of the states decide we don't want permanent daylight saving time, and so they decide, and they would have the option to do it, to go to permanent standard time, then what would the official time? That's going to screw up our time. There's going to be, if you have too much local discretion, that risks, you're going to recreate the confusion that standard time zones were designed to fix in the first place. And I guess what this does is this would mess up our circadian, misalign that all to heck. And studies link chronic circadian misalignment to higher risks of cardiovascular and metabolic disease, some cancers, and mental health problems. That's one reason the American Medical Association and other health, sleep, and scientific organizations have endorsed permanent standard time. Elizabeth Klerman, a sleep and circadian researcher at Harvard Medical School and Massachusetts General Hospital, the preponderance of the evidence is that daylight saving time is not good for our health or safety, and I think it should not happen. You know, our body is used to performing certain functions at certain times, right? And as I said, forget about school kids for a minute. How motivated are you going to be able to get up when that alarm goes off, say at 7 o'clock or 6:30 or whatever time you get up in the morning, if it's still pitch black outside? Our body's used to, okay, alarm goes off, it's getting light, it's daytime, and there are certain things I need to do now, and I think our body and our psyche all kind of picks up on that, and then it becomes our routine. But some interesting thoughts here, and I said 16% of Americans agree with me, only 12. No, we didn't lose 4 percentage points just in the last few minutes, but 12% of Americans want to keep springing forward and falling back. As I've said before, it doesn't really affect me. I guess it does affect some people, reportedly, and more car crashes and heart attacks and things like that. But I don't know. There's going to be a lot more times during the year that I'm going to lose sleep more frequently than just the 2 times we would change the clocks, and that gives us the best of both worlds. Because I think there is something positive about having more daylight time in the warmer weather. Let me get a call on this. Not take the break first, but we'll do the call because John wants to talk about time change. John, what do you think?

0: I've been all over the world so many times. Just put the darn standard time. And listen, whether it's whatever agency, school or whatnot, they will adjust. If they don't want the young ones in the dark, they'll adjust the start time. But when you have different countries doing daylight different times, which they do, different states we've talked about, it's confusing for people. It's confusing for computers. It's just, it hasn't worked well.
1: Mm-hmm.
0: And I guess if you're ready for a break. But again, whether it's whatever agency, golf course, I hope people understand that based on your latitude, you will get more daylight in the summer. I mean, you can't change that. By changing your clock, you're not getting more daylight. The days are not longer. The days are exactly 24 hours. So
1: I saw one of these scientists said that you're not actually creating more daylight hours. You're just changing when it comes in.
0: Yeah, that's right. That's right.
1: Yeah, go ahead, John. I'm sorry.
0: Well, we're not in a vacuum. All of the time zones based on longitude around the world, when you mess with yours, now you conflict with the ones next to you and beyond. I mean, this experiment, it had some advantages, of course, everything does, but it hasn't panned out over the decades. Mm. It comes and it goes. Daylight savings. For my vote, put it standard time and let people adjust
1: to that. And you're right, there would be some more daylight hours in the summertime. That naturally occurs. Thanks, John, for the call. Wouldn't be as much as you have with daylight saving time, but yes, there is more. And look, permanent daylight saving time wouldn't be a problem if you could get your employer to let you come into work at 10, and we didn't have schools opening up at 7 or 8 in the morning. But then you don't want to push those start times back too much, because you want to be getting home at 8, 9 o'clock at night. Then that kind of screw up the whole daylight saving time thing, wouldn't it? Because you'd be working longer and missing those longer daylight hours, or at least working later. Okay, let's take a timeout. 3-day forecast. It's like some clouds downtown. Let's call it partly cloudy. Currently 86 degrees downtown. Clear tonight, low 68. Sunny, chance of showers and thunderstorms, though, tomorrow. High 88. Small chance of a shower, 88 on Thursday, and upper 80s again on Friday with a chance for showers and thunderstorms. And partly sunny skies. 86 feels like 90 at 97.3 FM and 590 AM WVLK.
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1: Okay, don't let me down. Not don't bring me down. Same thing.
15: Don't let me down.
1: Hey, and when I threw it in the search bar, Don't Bring Me Down by the Beatles, it came up anyway.
15: So.
1: I know, if I was on Name That Tune or some game show, Beat Shazam or whatever, I would lose. But as I had mentioned these great songs that were entitled Don't Bring Me Down, and I could think of three of them in the rock era that I really like. Including this Beatles tune. Mike's got a take on it. Mike, welcome. Hello.
16: Good afternoon, Dave. How you doing today, buddy?
1: I'm fine, Mike. How are you, sir?
16: Pretty good. I used to call you and do imitations for you.
1: I do remember that. Yeah, I remember
16: Leonard Postero.
1: Yeah, right. I remember that.
16: I was going to tell you about the Don't Bring Me Downs. Animals had theirs out in June of 66. And ELO had its Don't Bring Me Down right about this time of year, August of 79.
1: Right. Yeah, I remember because I was I was at Double Q at the time. I was also working in record retail, and it's a good radio song too because it's got a lot of power.
16: Yeah.
1: It's like a couple of those Romantics hits, like Talking in My Sleep. I mean, you put those things on the radio, man, and boom. Or Come and Get Your Love by Redbone. Neat pop little rock tunes that are about 3 or 4 minutes long. They have a lot of power and really jump out of the radio.
16: Yep, you hear some like at the end of the. Don't Bring Me Down, the ELO's version, it goes, Don't Bring Me Down, ends with an echo, that.
1: Right, like that, yeah. It was one of their biggest hits. Thanks, Mike, for the phone call. Remember the trivia that I brought, it was about a year or two ago, about ELO? There's no band, now this may have changed in more recent chart history, I don't know, but I think it's still true that there is no band that placed more songs in the top 10 but didn't get to number 1 than ELO. Yeah, a bunch of top 10 songs but never got to number 1 with any of them. So kind of thought that was a nice piece of trivia from the charts. From the pop charts. Okay, let me get a break in here, and then we will return. We got a quick check of the forecast. Maybe get into this audit thing a little bit here, too, before our guest joins us at a little after 4 o'clock after the top of the hour news. And Kentucky health officials investigating now over 600 reported cases of explosive diarrhea statewide. You know, these cases normally rise in the summer, and you probably heard this, but just to remind you again, just as a point of reference, the average is usually only about 35 cases a year in Kentucky. That's it, usually 35 in a year. And more of those will be in the summer than not. But now, with this, 620 reported cases statewide. We'll tell you how many Fayette County has that. Much more coming up. 3-day forecast. Going to start to see some showers, or at least the chance of, moving into the area. 86 feels like 90 now. Upper 80s today. Clear skies tonight, 68. Sunny, but a chance of showers and thunderstorms around tomorrow with a high of 88. Small shower chance Thursday. Upper 80s and upper 80s again on Friday with a chance for showers and thunderstorms, and currently it is 86 downtown.
17: 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We'll have Dr. Ashley Keith answering your questions about all your pets from the Crossroads Veterinary Clinic in Versailles. Kevin Stennett, owner of the Lane Report, and also our mayor, Linda Gorton, will be here. 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
12: I'm a big believer that it's the small changes you make every day that can lead you to feeling your best. They're achievable, they are stackable, and sustainable. 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Focus on your breath, set your intentions for the day, and do this before you ever look at a screen. Before you race to the coffee machine, drink a big glass of water. This doesn't only help your gut, research has shown that proper hydration supports cognitive function and energy levels. At the end of the day, you want to create your very own wind down ritual, an hour before bed, whatever that might look like for you. But again, away from screens if you can. And as you get back into bed, it's all about breathing again. Listen to an audio-only meditation or try progressive muscle relaxation. That really works for me. I'm Dr. Sanjay Gupta, helping you live a better life.
1: Larger spacing between the races, about a month. Maybe 5 weeks in some cases. I don't know. I haven't counted it. But I don't see where the Preakness would have any relevance. It's not included in this cabal. You know, look, I think NBC's going to get as many of these races, and they're already going to be covering the ones from Churchill Downs. Fox is going to do the one, so I think you've got two of the big networks that are already interested, and you can see why NBC is interested. You can see why Fox is interested. You look what NBC has done with the Derby and the ratings for the Derby over the last few years. It's one of the highest rated sporting events of the year now. So I think NBC's all in on horse racing, I think. And especially with the Derby, now I don't know how much they can make these other races as special or as demographically interesting. But, I mean, you see the women numbers on the Derby. It's an unusual event that where women watch in large numbers. Might want to ask Kenny Rice what's up with these extremely short fields for big races. At this juncture, half the Kentucky Derby field is petered out already and not even in training. You mean not even training for the Breeders' Cup, which is coming to Keeneland for the fourth time here in the fall? By the way, the Matt Wynn was the day after the Belmont, so I'm not sure how that would work. Yeah, they've rescheduled it out. They've pushed it out. Let's see. I have the head of schedule here, didn't I? They just push it out. Everything's about a month away. Belmont would be 5 weeks after the Derby on June the 5th, and then Matt Wynn Stakes would be in July. So, obviously, that's going to be making a move. Text line and phone line, 859-253-5959. Here's the Fayette County audit, or at least the Texas audit, was partially released. Last night, the Texas audit firm says the Fayette County school budget is distorted, incomplete, and inaccurate. This is the group they hired, by the way. The Texas firm is called Weaver. It showed the district's budget policies from 2023 to 2025 were either outdated, incomplete, or absent, leaving rules to individual judgment. The Weaver review had 70 recommendations, including more than 10 priority recommendations. Some of the key priorities, restore and enforce a controlled budget amendment workflow. Management should have an independent review of any budget amendments, regardless of amounts. Enforce segregation of duties across the financial system. Evidently, one of the problems this audit pointed out is you had too few eyes approving expenditures. Management, they say, in the audit should redesign roles so no individual can initiate, approve, and post the same transaction. Establish standardized accounting procedures, erroneous and unsupported entries in budgeted and actual revenues and expenditures, distorted budget to actual revenues. Spending more than they had, right? The board was given wrong financial information on multiple occasions. How dogged was the board in following up? You know, I've questioned, too, the Kentucky Department of Education. You audit the school district once a year, right? You all didn't catch this? Where were the Board of Education? Where was the Kentucky Department of Education? I thought they were kind of looking out for us. Maybe not. Deliver complete and accurate reporting to the board and the public. You got to have an audit firm tell you this. You got to spend $156,000 to learn that it might be a good idea if you gave complete and accurate reporting to the board and to the public. It's their money, our money. They think it's their money. It's our money. Board and public reporting was sometimes incomplete or inaccurate. Require complete, pre-approved, and reviewed reimbursement documents. Reimbursement files did not consistently support the business purpose. Approval or amount paid with pre-approval frequently missing and supporting documentation, often not reconciling to the expenses. Refresh travel policies and enforce board pre-approval. Some travel policies were last revised in 2012 and 2013. I think they revised the travel policy since then. It was just go wherever you want, whenever you want. Yeah, they've been revised. The audit recommendation board pre-approval of travel was not consistent. Management should update travel handbook and procedures. Again, the board kind of looking the other way. And not looking out for us. These credit card statements. 135 Fayette County school employees over a 6 month, actually less than 6 months, spent $2.6 million on school credit cards. From a period of August of 2024 to January of 2025. Among those charges, 34 meals that cost between $500 and $1,000. Did your kid get smarter when they ordered the filet mignon? 23 meals that cost more than $1,000. Almost all the meals were in Lexington. Well, at least we kept the money local. Jeff Ruby's is a happy guy. So is Tony. Harold Leader found in December of 2024, the district had spent more than $3.6 million on travel to send teachers, administrators, and administrators on more than 200 out-of-state trips. That's more than Jefferson County Public Schools spent on travel for the entire school year of 2023 and 2024, and they're the biggest ones in the state. We'll get into this. Matthew Vide will be joining us, but they made 70 recommendations. They only presented 10 to the board last night. 10 priority actions: restore and enforce a controlled budget amendment workflow, enforce segregation of duties across financial system access, establish standardized accounting procedures and enforce close reconciliations, deliver complete and accurate reporting to the board and the public, and we need to demand it, that we get full reporting, establish a formal budget monitoring framework, adopt a documented budget preparation and forecasting methodology, implement a comprehensive grant management framework. Yeah, I mean, there were grants that the Fayette County Schools could have applied for, and they didn't. So that's money you left on the table. Not to mention all the times, and it comes together in this audit and in some other things that we've learned, where tax amounts were miscalculated, they were overestimated. I guess spending was done based on that overestimated amount. Some of these things in the 10 priority solutions I had covered already, but we still have the state audit coming up, which will all of this, do you think, give the board fire reason or cause to fire the superintendent? Here's something else that Weaver Tidwell, the name of the auditing firm out of Texas, they recommended that the district rotate auditors more often to avoid reoccurring budget issues. Yeah, nobody caught any of this until we all started to become aware that there were problems within the Fayette County school system in terms of money. And it was that you can't, if you have budgeting issues, it's going to be difficult when access to full budget numbers are only limited to a couple of people. And that's what I said earlier. The Weaver audit folks seem to think that there were too few eyes on this stuff. Well, and then who's approving? I mean, the board's not approving travel. From what I had read some months ago, like when Dr. Liggins would go on a trip, somebody just in the front office was approving that. I guess it had to go to the board, did it? It doesn't sound like it always did, or consistently enough, according to what the Weaver audit found. So who's going to deny the boss a trip he wants to take, or an expense account that he's delivered? He's the boss. Who's going to tell somebody like a board needs to tell, okay, here's your travel budget, here's what you can spend, and we want to know how you're spending it and everything else. And then the board approves all this stuff rather than somebody that's on the payroll who, I mean, if the boss came to me with, I need you to approve these expenses. Yeah, no problem. No, I'm not going to raise any questions about it. And those that did, Samson and one other, found themselves ostracized and now they're suing. Everybody's suing the district now because that's going to be the thing to do. And with these job cuts, and I don't know, we can ask Matthew about this, and this is probably public sector that I don't understand. The district has employment contracts in place. It might be able to freeze some vacancies. And Ms. Koch said, Kina Koch, who's the interim chief financial officer, that the school system may be able to freeze some of the vacancies, and there's a chance the total personnel costs and salaries and benefits may come under projections. But she did also say there's few places to cut, and they're going to have to cut some more because of the shortfall that they have. The district may have to cut the current year budget by something just shy of $22 million, $21 million and change. That's the case if the $11 million deficit remains, or $12 million. The $12 million property tax shortfall this year. And Ms. Koch says there's few places to cut. So if you've got jobs that are locked in place, at what point do you have to start cutting in the classroom in order to make a cut? You can't cut every janitor or custodian. We can't cut every lunch lady. Oh, what a mess. What a mess. All right, we'll take a quick time out here. And again, our question of the day, do you know more people who smoke cigarettes or weed? We'll get into the national survey that was done on this, that the question of the day is based on. here in just a bit. Sunny, warm this afternoon, upper 80s, clear tonight, low 68, sunny with a chance of showers and thunderstorms tomorrow, high 88, small chance of a shower on Thursday, upper 80s again, and we return to the upper 80s, and we get another chance for showers and thundershowers with partly sunny skies on Friday. Right now, partly sunny downtown, 86 at 97.3 FM and 590 AM WVLK.
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12: 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It also mimics the fragmented thought patterns that usually occur as you drift off to sleep. Sensory grounding is something else. That's when you work through things you can hear, feel, see, smell, or taste. 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Or just do a mental walkthrough of a place you know well. 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I'm Dr. Sanjay Gupta, helping you live a better life.
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1: Scored the most top 10 hits without ever getting to number one. Somebody on the Stuttgart Motors text line, Creedence Clearwater Revival holds the record for the most Billboard Hot 100 top 10 hits without ever reaching number one. scoring 9 top 10 entries, including 5 number 2 peaks. And you're right. So it would be CCR. I knew CCR had 5 songs that went to number 2. Can you believe that? 5. Never got to number 1. 0 in all those years. Now, the text messenger goes on to say, and I've not checked this, but I don't think this is right. Springsteen had 12 top 10 hits with no number 1. I don't think Springsteen's been in the top 10 that much. I really don't. I may be wrong, but I'm pretty... I mean, Springsteen... Yeah, he's had some hits, but, I mean, Springsteen was more of an album rock, more of a, you know, sprung out of Jersey, had a cult following, and then Born to Run, of course, blew wide open. But Springsteen was one of those acts who was more of an album rock guy than a guy that made big chart numbers or made big chart moves on the Billboard hit machine, on the Billboard Hot 100, or the top 40 hits. So I'm very skeptical. I don't think Springsteen's had 12 number one or 12 top 10 songs. He may have had 12 singles. But we're talking about who went top 10 and didn't go to number 1. So you got me on CCR. CCR. Now, some of those CCRs, some of it, that you know, this was also back in the day when both sides of a single could be a hit. And I think they're counting that on CCR. So, I don't know, maybe that's a gray area. Maybe not. I don't know. Here's some guy wanted to beat the traffic. A guy in Wisconsin wanted to go to Cabela's. So he just got in his helicopter and flew there. The 69-year-old pilot made the trip, this is in Wisconsin, from Rosendale to Cabela's by air because, quote, the drive was too long. The pilot was properly licensed, complied with FAA regulations, and landed safely. So his errands by air trip is legal. So, okay, so you got a helicopter and you just, you know, that Costco. We talked about this the other day, the horror of the Costco parking lot that's so bad that Costco corporate is starting to look at redesigning some of their parking lots across the country because it's all gone viral, what a survivor-like jungle that is. Well, man, I'll just get in if I had a chopper, I don't. Fly that baby to Costco. Where would you land? I guess you landed on a roof? I would think this would get you busted. You just can't. We control where drones fly. Some drones need to be controlled. The Washington County Sheriff's Office confirmed there were no violations or arrests related to the helicopter landing at Cabela's. Sheriff's Office described the incident as, quote, a unique way to make a shopping trip to avoid all the roundabouts in front of Cabela's. So you guys are just kind of yucking it up about this. Hey, you see, this guy's pretty cool. I wouldn't think this is legal. I really wouldn't. That you just can't decide, okay, I'm going to fly to, I'm going to fly my chopper to Sam's Club. What's this? There are literally guys that fly to Malone's and park their helicopter in the grass in Hamburg. This isn't any big deal. Really, there was a video of this the other day. Five helicopters that stopped to eat lunch at a Malone's in Shelbyville. There was also a video of the other day of 5 helicopters that stopped to eat lunch at a store there. Somebody sent that text twice. And I'm like, Ron Burgundy, I read it twice. I didn't read it ahead of time. I just saw this punched up, and somebody, I saw in the heading here that somebody was flying to Malone's. This isn't any big deal. Well, I don't know. It may not be a big deal, but it's not normal to do that. And then, okay, so now we've got air traffic controllers. I mean, they got to keep an eye on these guys, and you know, you're flying your chopper to go to Malone's to get lunch or whatever. You know, you're putting those guys, there's putting more strain on that. Air traffic control system. Now, maybe it's not as bad here as it is in some other areas. But as I had said a week or so ago, I mean, Newark's airport's beginning to burp again. So maybe that's an indication of some hiccups across the system. At the BNN market in Baghdad, Kentucky, helicopters land all the time. It's in Facebook. Cruiser back in 1981 to 1984, I worked at a machine shop at Fraley Auto Parts on New Circle Road across from Burger Shake. We had a guy who would fly his helicopter in from Harlan to drop off his cylinder heads to be reworked, and he would land between the buildings. The space was about 30 feet by 30 feet. Did that 3 or 4 times a year. Where? Oh, I was just going to say this. Okay, Karen, chill about the choppers. Is not anyone concerned about the climate on the impact on the environment? I guess not. No, I just wouldn't think that this would be legal, that's all. But ELO has the most top 40 hits without a number one. They have 20. That's their distinction. More hits than anybody else. Walmart customers may be owed some money. Well, and Sam's Club, too. They've agreed to settle claims that they illegally shared customers' personal and shopping information with third-party advertising companies without their consent. The agreement resolves the dispute before a lawsuit was filed. Stems from allegations that Walmart used third-party tracking tools, including MetaPixels, on its website to collect and disclose customers' confidential personal and purchase data. Tisk, tisk, tisk, Walmart. Walmart got busted, I guess. They'll pay about $908,815 under the settlement, covering customer restitution, civil penalties, and attorney's fees. So out of that $908,815, the settlement creates a restitution fund for eligible customers of $388,815. By the way, this reminds me something I learned over the weekend. I got to make a note of this and find out about this. Do you have now, are there personal injury lawyers? I have heard that there are now middlemen that are financing some of these personal injury lawyers, and they're taking about 30%. Of course, the personal injury lawyer takes 40%, so that leaves you with about, I don't know, 30%, give or take. But now there are these, I guess middlemen is what you'd have to call them. Companies that raise money and help finance some of these negotiations or lawsuits that are undertaken by personal injury lawyers. And then, of course, the middleman, some of the financiers, they get a cut, too, in all of this. So now there's another player that's basically investing in the settlements that insurance companies provide to people who have been accident victims. Isn't that cozy? Heard about that over the weekend. I had not heard that. Did anybody else? Am I right about this? Somebody over the weekend told me that that exists. And I never heard of that before. Los Angeles County Supervisor Hilda Solis emphasized the company should not treat customers' personal information as a source of profit and that the company is collecting consumer data without a responsibility to protect it, not to exploit it for profit. Without consent. Oh, this is still happening. I don't know, Walmart's doing it. It's still happening, and it'll continue to happen. But anyway, $908,000 plus, almost $900,000, and what's going to be divided among eligible customers is just shy of $389,000. Guess attorneys get everything else. You have to have visited a Walmart website between January 1st of 2020 and May 20th of 2024. Well, I probably did that. All right, it's coming up on 4 o'clock. Let's check the news. 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
10: New records on Wall Street. I'm Jack Callahan, Fox News. Dow Jones Industrial Average showed officially closing 940 points higher today, cresting 54,000 for the first time ever. The S&P 500 up 139 points to close at 7739, also a record. NASDAQ closed 669 points higher. Crude oil prices down about 5% today. The national average price for a gallon of gasoline slightly lower. The optimism over assurances from the administration that an agreement with Iran to open the Strait of Hormuz is close.
13: Administration officials continue to be confident that a deal for free passage of all commercial shipping through that strait is really on the horizon, that such a deal could be signed as early as tomorrow. In the meantime, CENTCOM continues its tough blockade of Iran and all of its ports. Iran, in the meantime, continues to insist it is not negotiating directly with the U.S., but Iranian officials say they are negotiating with Oman.
10: Fox's Steve Harrigan in Tel Aviv. The Justice Department's healthcare fraud task force says it's busted a costly healthcare fraud ring in Philadelphia.
15: We are announcing criminal charges against 19 defendants for fraudulent home healthcare schemes that targeted Pennsylvania's Medicaid fraud program and resulted in over $4 million of fraud.
10: Assistant Attorney General Colin McDonald says one of the defendants had billed Medicaid for providing elder care
0: while he was in jail. Senate's Judiciary Committee voting along party lines today to recommend the full Senate vote to confirm Acting Attorney General Todd Blanche.
8: Todd Blanche gets a favorable nomination out of the Judiciary Committee. 12 to 10 are Republicans voting yes. And now this will go to the full Senate floor, where he is expected to be confirmed later this week.
0: Fox's David Spott, the L.A. Fire Department concluding last year's deadly Eaton fire started by sparks from a Southern California Edison transmission tower. 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
12: I read this interesting story the other day, which was written by a colleague of mine, about why so-called, quote, admin nights are the new book club for busy adults. 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
1: Today with sunshine or partly sunny, clear tonight, 68, sunshine tomorrow, but there are showers and thunderstorms that will be around, high of 88. Sunny on Thursday, small chance of a shower, upper 80s, and then again a better chance of showers on Friday. Chance of showers and thunderstorms and upper 80s again with partly sunny skies Friday. 87 now, feels like 91, at 97.3 FM and 590 AM WVLK. Check out Lexington traffic. Here's Deidre Ransdell.
34: We are crash-free at this time in Lexington, but an earlier crash this afternoon sent five people to the hospital. It involved two vehicles. Happened at just after 1 o'clock in the intersection of New Circle and Nicholasville Roads. The road was closed for a short time, reopened around 2, and the cause of the crash remains under investigation. I'm Deidre Ransdell with your afternoon traffic.
35: Attention parents, if you're hearing this, you've made it to August. You've survived the snack requests.
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35: The endless.
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2: approximately 14,000 times a day.
3: Dad! 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What's for dinner?
2: Stay strong. The school buses are warming up, lunch boxes are emerging from storage, and teachers are standing by. And in just a few short weeks, your children will be once again learning algebra instead of testing your patience. Until then, breathe, hydrate, and hide the good snacks. And remember, help is on the way.
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1: Usually get a break on traffic when school's out, and it's, of course, going to be coming to an end here next week as Fayette County Schools will start up on Wednesday. So the fall season is going to start sneaking in. I've got some evidence today we'll bring up a little later on the program. The Halloween stuff's all out. The Spirit Halloweens are opening all across the country. And, you know, I don't know that this this is probably bad news for our, at least our retail economy. And I talked about this, was it yesterday? About how we have fewer movie theaters, we have fewer bars, we have fewer bowling alleys. It's just become very expensive and very difficult to run a brick and mortar business anymore. It's tough to do that. And so we're trying to get Matthew on the phone. All right, welcome. It's hour two, Cruiser and Crew at 97.3 FM and 590 AM WVLK, 859-253-5959. That's the number for our phone line and the Stuttgart Motors text line. The Cumulus golf cart is out. 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Now, again, these are only available for a limited period of time. All right, Matthew Vied has been a guy that's been following all of this mayhem and silliness with the budget of the Fayette County school system. I mean, it's serious business. But man, how can they get in such a mess? These are supposed to be smart people. Obviously, they weren't looking out for us. Matthew's been following all of this. Matthew Vied, he joins us now. I wanted to get his take on what was revealed last night, at least part of the audit that was commissioned by the school board by a Texas accounting firm. Matthew, how are you today?
4: I'm fine. How are you?
1: I'm good. This was a negative audit by a company that was hired by the school system. What was your overall take on what was presented last night?
4: It is worse than we thought, and that's saying something. because we knew it was pretty bad, but it just, you know, what struck me, Cruiser, is just the total lack of institutional control around financial and budgeting procedures. I mean, it's no surprise that we blew through $100 million in cash over the past 4 or 5 years, and that we've blown budgets to the tune of $40, $50, $60 million a year. I mean, they had no procedures, no thresholds in place, no red alert systems that would tell us, hey, you guys are overspending. I mean, there was just nothing. There was nothing to hold them accountable to budgets, to what was approved by the board. And there were no forecasting procedures. I mean, it is just astonishing, honestly. Like for a guy that, you know, lives in the world of budgeting and projecting, in my professional career, I mean, it's just astonishing. You know, these guys, they are managing a $900 million pot of money and just had almost no clue how to do that in a systemic and wise way.
1: And
4: it's just astonishing.
1: And am I naive to think that the board and or the Kentucky Department of Education should have been on top of this all along?
4: No, not at all. I mean, the board, but both the board and the KDE should have seen this. I mean, the KDE ought to be ashamed of themselves. They should have been poking their nose around SCPS years ago, because what happens in the process, Cruiser, is that the budgets that are approved by the board, they are sent to KDE.
1: Mm-hmm.
4: And it is a very specific mandated process for these budgets to be sent to the KDE. They got to get them there on a certain day, and they got to follow certain procedures, and there's all kinds of error tests that they have to go through. And so this is a process that is followed. But apparently there was no process for the KDE to follow up and say, hey, guys, you guys are not abiding by the budgets that you submitted to us.
1: Mm-hmm.
4: Because they were blowing their budgets by $40, $50, $60, $90 million per year.
1: Yeah.
4: And there was zero accountability from the KDE. Zero.
1: Well, and then they'd underestimate the amount of taxes. They wouldn't file for grants they were eligible for. So I guess you had to move money from pots that had money to fill or to be able to spend from the pots that you'd already exhausted.
4: That's correct.
1: That's kind of the way that works.
4: And how you underestimate property taxes is really beyond me, because I mean David O'Neill certifies the tax roll in the summer, and he provides that certified tax roll to the district. And so unless people aren't paying their property taxes, I don't know how you can overestimate how much money you should collect, because David O'Neill does yeoman's work certifying these tax rolls, and the math is pretty simple. So yeah, I mean, there's just incompetence. There is incompetence as far as the eye can see here. And we're all paying for it dearly now.
1: Yeah, how far in the hole are we? I'm confused. I mean, in May they overstated property taxes by $12 million, and then that deficit was $9 million, and now we hear that it's more than that. You mentioned something like $21 million the school system's down since May.
4: Yeah, the latest thinking, and I say that very intentionally, is because it keeps moving, right? The target keeps moving. But the latest thinking from last night is that they expect to finish the fiscal year 26, $9 million in the hole.
1: Mm-hmm.
4: But, they built a budget. They built the tentative budget in May. They built that budget based on a zero-based budget. They were going to end in zero next year. Well, they were going to have $11 million in contingency, but they had a zero-based budget. But that zero-based budget assumed a $0 ending balance for fiscal 26. So if it's actually going to be negative nine, now you have a $9 million hole to fill. But then that May tentative budget had overstated property taxes by $12 million. So once you lose that 12, you have to find 12 on the expense side to make up for it.
1: Mm-hmm.
4: And so you had a $9 million hole to start with.
1: Oh, I see.
4: And you got to find $12 million to cut on the expense side. And so you've got a $21 million hole to contend with next year.
1: Are they going to be able to keep from cutting in the classroom, because a lot of these jobs are contractual? You know how, I guess, some of these public sector jobs and certain contracts that can't be voided. How are you going to be able, and they're going to have to cut some more, and it could be deep. Are they going to be able to keep the cuts away from the classroom, which they claim they've done so far?
4: I can't imagine how they don't cut teachers. Maybe not teachers per se, but there's a vast support network. Paraeducators and support services that touch the classroom directly.
1: Mm-hmm.
4: And I can't see how they don't cut more of that in fiscal 28.
1: Yeah.
4: Fiscal 27 has already begun, and all those contracts have already been executed. All the personnel contracts have already been executed. So they're pretty much locked in for this school year, 26-27 school year, but considering the state of the budget and their limited abilities to raise revenue, they have to cut more people. And don't get me wrong, Cruiser, they need to cut more people at central office.
1: I mean,
4: that's got to be the first place to cut. But I am I will be surprised if cuts don't have to get into the support structure that impacts the classroom directly.
1: Yeah, I mean, these people in the front office, I mean, I'm sure they got people making really nice coin that were oblivious to all of this or just didn't care or knew that this was, that this budget was a sham and didn't do anything about it. They ought to all be fired. They ought to be fired for cause. Do you think

0: I mean, so, some takeaways from the Texas audit that everyone needs to understand. There were some striking statements made. I'll just read a couple to you. Like, one was that system permissions can allow one user to create, approve, and post budget entries. That is the mechanism through which someone cooks the books. And I use that phrase intentionally because that is a phrase that Auditor Balls use, referring to Fayette County's books. These books have been cooked. And the way you do that is by letting one person, granting one person the ability to make changes without any sort of oversight or accountability to your budget. And then some other, like, they said there is limited evidence of a formal budget monitoring framework or defined variance thresholds. So what that means is that when they start overspending the budget, no alarms go off. There was no framework, no system for alerting anyone whenever alarms go off, whenever you overspend. And so that's why I went to board meeting month after month after month and basically, like, spoke till I was blue in the face saying, you guys are going to run out of money, because that's what they were doing. But there's nothing systemic in place at central office that alerted anyone to that. And so they were just able to completely ignore it. And that's what they did for years.
1: They figured the money, the tax increases would never stop. We're educating your kids. You'll keep financing it. When we tell you we need the money, you'll pony it up. And there must have been that kind of attitude that the gravy train was never going to stop. And you think they're going to raise taxes again this year?
0: Oh, they're going to get their 4% property tax. No question about it. Like that, the property taxes will go up 4%.
1: Real quick, Matthew, what did you make yesterday? We had the mayor and the lieutenant governor all come to cut a ribbon for the $70 million Rise Academy. Was the timing on that unfortunate?
0: the timing on it was very unfortunate. The Rise Academy is a glaring example of how we got here. We spent $70 million for a school that is going to serve a tiny subset of a very specific swath of the student population.
1: Yeah.
0: And it is $70 million that we shouldn't have spent, and it is going to cost money year after year after year to staff it that we don't have.
1: Yeah.
0: And for them to go up there and smile and cut that ribbon on the same day that we found out that we're staring down the barrel of a $21 million budget deficit, just egregious. Yeah. I mean, it's bad, really bad.
1: Six more new schools coming. All right. Right.
0: I don't know how we had the bonding capacity to afford that. I mean, every school they build, it seems like it costs $170 to $150 million. And so, before the last credit ratings downgrade, we had about a $300 million bonding capacity. I think it was maybe 330. You're not getting six. You're not getting six schools out of $330 million.
1: No.
0: So I'm not sure what the plan is there.
1: Matthew Vide, Matt, always good to talk to you. Thank you, sir, and have a good rest of the week.
0: Thank you. I appreciate it.
1: Matthew Vide, Fayette County Kids Matter, talking about the Texas audit that the school board was presented with last night, or at least partially. Part of it was made public last night. Part of their recommendations. 87 degrees now, clear tonight, low 68. We're up to 88 tomorrow with a chance of showers and thunderstorms. Sunny skies, small chance for shower Thursday, upper 80s and upper 80s again for Friday, and then maybe a little better chance of a shower or thunderstorm. 87 currently. Traffic's next.
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4: Bark Drive between Southland Drive and Rosemont Garden is closed to through traffic for major utility work. Also, North Limestone between East Loudoun Avenue and the railroad crossing. The road is closed for water main work. The detour in place taking you on Maple Avenue. I'm Deidre with your afternoon traffic.

0: 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All right, it's officially the most wonderful time of the year at Staples. 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
19: Now seems as good a time as any to remind you, you don't always have to take healthy habits to the extreme. Not only are you unlikely to stick with something that's difficult, even if you can keep it up, it's probably going to be to the detriment of something else. And chances are that something else is more important. So if you're on a quest to improve your health, I promise the basics are going to take you much further. I'm talking about diet, try and be as plant-based as possible, exercise, meaning multiple rounds of cardio and strength training, and sleep. For most people, 7 to 9 hours a night. I'd like to think of these things as sort of a three-legged stool, right? If you're not doing any one of them, it's really hard to keep balanced with the others. The key here is you don't have to strive for perfection. Doing anything is going to be better than nothing. I'm Dr. Sanjay Gupta, helping you live a better life.
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22: That's right. That's right, Cruiser. How are you today?
23: I'm well. How are you, Susan?
22: Good. I'm doing well. Yeah. And I wanted to appreciate the time to talk today. Just wanted to give folks a few reminders about the perils of digging without checking with utilities first, because there is a lot under the ground, including water lines, as well as a lot of other types of utility lines. And so to prevent damage and harm, you want to make sure that you take precautions before you ever start digging. And that's, you know, whether you're installing a new tree or a mailbox or a fence, you really want to be cautious about that and work through an organization called Kentucky 811. It's Call Before You Dig. And I wanted to highlight that today because next week is going to be August 11th, 8/11. And so that day is Kentucky 811 Underground Facility Protection Day, as proclaimed by Governor Beshear. And so we just want to remind people to use that service before they start doing projects. You know, I know we're at the end of the summer here, and right now a lot of people are getting ready just for the school year to start again. But mm-hmm. a lot of people do a lot of special projects when the weather gets a little bit cooler in the fall. And like I said, you know, putting in mailboxes, fences, trees, that kind of thing. And really using the call before you dig service is critical to prevent a lot of problems. And so the website is Kentucky811.org. And if you go on that website, you're going to find a host of really useful information about the process, what you need to do, how you put in a request, basically, for the various utilities, including Kentucky American Water, to come to the property that you're going to be conducting work on and mark those utility lines. And so if you've ever been out and about and you see different small, different colored flags mm-hmm. in the lawns, et cetera, those are those utility line markings. And so we do that for a variety of projects, not just home projects, but certainly for larger commercial projects too. And sometimes, you know, we'll get calls from people that say, hey, you know, I see that your blue flags and some other flags are up in this area. Are you all doing a project? Well, it may not be our project. It's often us marking lines for other projects, including other utility projects, so that we can all know where the other facilities are located and avoid hitting them. So it's a really good program. It's definitely something that, you know, again, if someone's planning a project, no matter how big or small, you want to check out this mm-hmm. website, Kentucky811.org. And you also want to be cognizant of, you know, plan ahead. You know, on their website, you'll see that the preference is that folks give at least 2 business days notice before they have to start digging to go ahead and start that process. My recommendation would be to do it even a little bit earlier, because you never know if everyone's submitting those requests at the same time. No. You know, that can get a little tricky, because it does require someone, again, to go out, mark lines, install those flags, et cetera. So just wanted to give that little tip. I know, again, lots of things still happening with the summer weather, but lots of projects, I'm sure, on the way as well.
11: Yeah, and people do stuff in the fall, and this is important. We talk to Tim Vaughn every year. He's like Mr. 811. In fact, I think that's his phone number. You call 811, it's his home. It rings at his house, and he comes on. I think April is 911 call before you dig month. Where they try, and then it's early in the spring where people, like you say, this time of year is when people start to do outdoor mm-hmm. projects, and so they try to get that word out. So really important, and as you say, Susan, even a mailbox, and you may think it's insignificant. Well, I'm not going to go that deep, or mm-hmm. what I'm putting in the ground's not that large, but still a good idea to call and check.
22: Sure,
11: you don't want to
22: cause problems. You really don't. And the way, you know, different over the years, the way different parcels of land are divided, you know, typically, you know, certain lines may be in the front yard or they may be in the back, but sometimes they may be at other places, and you don't realize it unless you've, especially if you're a new homeowner or you're in a new area and you're not familiar and you've not done projects before. I've lived in my home for over 20 years. And so we've called various times over that period of time for different projects. So I mm-hmm. generally know, but I still call just to make sure I still call.
11: Don't think you know where to put the flags. Yeah, I remember this from last year. I don't need them.
22: I don't need them. I know what I'm doing.
11: Yeah.
22: Famous last words, right? So, but you know, even, you know, but especially, you know, when you're new to a property, again, you don't want to take chances, because it's obviously going to cause you more headaches, more time that you want to be spending on your project, not on fixing something or restoring some services or, you know, having to pay for some damage that, you didn't anticipate. So it's I think it's a good reminder, and hats off to the great people, you know, Tim and others. We actually, a member of our team, Wes Feltz, is on the Kentucky 811 board. Mm-hmm. Our good folks at Columbia Gas do a wonderful job throughout the year as well, highlighting this program. So wanted to do our part as well. So next week, August 11th, Kentucky 811 day.
11: Susan Lancho with Kentucky American Water. What's the website for Kentucky American Water, Susan?
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11: 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Thank you, Susan.
22: Great. Have a good one.
11: You too. Appreciate the time. Bill Mack's coming up in a few moments. He'll update the three-day forecast. We do have showers and thunderstorms in the wording of the three-day forecast that starts to enter the picture tomorrow. Right now, our temperature in the mid to upper 80s, which is pretty much where we're going to be high temperature-wise for the rest of the week, down to 68 tonight. Now, Deidre Ransdell to check Lexington traffic.
0: No accidents or delays to report at this time. Just a reminder, Fontaine Road between Shinaway Road and East High Street will have single rolling lane closures this evening for waterline restoration. And starting at 7 tonight, Euclid Avenue between East High Street and South Ashland Avenue. The flaggers will be in place working on waterline tie-ins. I'm Deidre with your afternoon traffic.
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2: 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Are you kidding me and all the other moms? It's the first week of August. It's back to school time, not Halloween time. And even if we buy a bag, there ain't no way that candy's making it to Halloween.
11: We'll talk about that. Spirit Halloween's opening up. We'll chat with Bill Meck about that coming up. You're on Cruiser and Crew.

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1: All right, hey.
0: Yeah.
1: I was actually supposed to go tonight.
0: Oh, you were supposed to go tonight?
1: Yeah, we had some work stuff over here, so I ended up working. But yeah, I had tickets.
0: You had tickets, and what did you do? You sell them, or did you give them away?
1: Yeah, just gave them away.
0: Wow, just gave them away.
1: Yeah.
0: Did you get them free, or did you pay for them?
1: Well, I'm a paying citizen, cruiser.
0: You're paying. See, I'm going tonight.
1: Oh man.
0: Yeah, I'm going. Missy, yeah. Missy wants to go, so I'm taking my wife out for a date tonight to go see Barry Manilow.
1: I did a car karaoke with Brian Sipe over there at Rupp.
0: Yeah,
1: for Barry Manilow to promote the concert.
0: Yeah,
1: last I saw, it had 120,000 views of me doing Manilow.
0: I gotta see this. So it's you and this guy doing carpool karaoke.
1: Yeah.
0: I'm gonna have to look that up.
1: Yeah, it's around somewhere.
0: Maybe that's my pre-concert mixtape.
1: that'll get Missy in the mood.
0: Turn this thing around and go home.
1: I saw Manilow in the mid-80s,
0: yeah,
1: and probably the best concert I ever went to.
0: That right.
1: He's a showman. I mean, he is truly a showman.
0: Yeah, I'm not, I admire the guy's talent. He's a superstar. Maybe not my cup of tea in all cases, but I am interested to see the show, the band. I'm sure that'll all be first rate tonight. I am interested to see. I'm sure he's going to talk about Clive Davis probably.
1: Yeah.
0: Tonight. So probably right before he plays Mandy.
1: Yeah. I've got in my record collection at home the Barry Manilow Live that I stole from my sister.
0: You stole it from your sister.
1: Yeah.
0: Now that's
1: probably, Well, I borrowed it back then.
0: Well, I
1: still have possession, so
0: yeah. Does she ever ask, hey, Bill, whatever happened to my Barry Manilow album? Do you ever fess up? And I don't know. What are you talking about? I never borrowed your Barry Manilow album.
1: Yeah, because when you look at me, you see hard rocker. I mean, there's no two ways around it.
0: Oh, you're a death rocker. You're a black death rocker. You are.
1: Yeah.
0: Death metal is what you are. Yeah.
1: Yeah.
0: All right. Well, yeah, I'll give you a full account tomorrow.
1: Enjoy the show.
0: Yeah, I'm just so tempted to take a cigarette lighter and during a break go, Freebird! But I won't. I'll behave myself. This is pretty rough, and I hate to... this is probably an artist that has been performing maybe too long. Motown icon Martha Reeves and two other singers.
1: Yeah.
0: I don't know, did they hire two groups of singers to sing the national anthem before the Women's Pro Baseball League opener in Springfield, Illinois? Because it sure sounds like it. It sounds like you got two different groups singing the national anthem. I thought they were supposed to sing it together.
2: Oh, say, can you see? What so proudly we hail at the twilight's last gleaming.
0: Martha Reeves is 85. She released this statement. It was an incredible honor to be invited to perform at the inaugural Women's Professional Baseball League event. The field conditions were wet and windy, and without stage monitors, I wasn't able to hear myself as I normally would.
1: Okay.
0: Yeah, I know doing this show without headphones would suck, so.
1: Yeah.
0: I kind of get it, but,
2: And the rocket's red glare.
0: Oh, okay, that's...
1: You may need to stop before there.
0: I've already stopped it.
1: Yeah.
0: It goes on for maybe another 30 seconds or more, but no. Yeah, we're done. That was hard to listen to.
1: Yeah, it's like she had backup singers that were kind of on a different tune.
0: Yeah, that's what I mean. What are they singing? It almost sounded like you had two different groups. It's like, okay, start the national anthem whenever you want, and they're kind of doing their own thing, each of the two groups.
1: That's what they need the Lawrence out there going, the one, then the two, and the three.
0: Yeah, or somebody blowing that thing that you used to have in music. It's like a little harmonica that had the various pitches.
1: A little pitch pipe.
0: Is that what that called? A little pitch pipe? Yeah. It was a little circular thing nuns used to have in their pocket back in the day when the Catholic school, and they'd have music. And they'd blow into that little thing. Let's see. The preseason USLBM college. Who is USLBM? I don't know.
1: United States League of Bill Mack's.
0: Oh, that's okay. That's okay. We'll go with that. The United States League of Bill Mex Coaches poll. The Ohio State voted number one in overall in preseason balloting for the first time since 2015. The Buckeyes were picked first by 38 of the 72 coaches on the panel. Let's see. How did the SEC do here in the top 25 in the U.S. Bill Mac League poll here? Ohio State, Oregon, Georgia, Texas, Notre Dame. Top five. Indiana, sixth. So Notre Dame outdoes Indiana in this preseason poll. And then seventh is Miami. Texas A&M, eighth. Oklahoma, ninth. Mississippi, tenth. And Alabama, 11th. Out of the top 10 in the Bill Mac coaches poll.
1: Like four of our opponents lined up in there.
0: Yeah, LSU's 13th. What else we got there? Tennessee, 18th. Penn State, 17th. All right, I can't find Kentucky anywhere. They're not even in the others receiving votes. Louisville is. Florida is. Florida's not in the top 25 in this. Neither is Vanderbilt or Auburn. And no
1: what
0: Kentucky.
1: What I always say about stuff like this, it doesn't matter where you are in a preseason.
0: No,
1: vote. Really doesn't.
0: No, it doesn't. No, you're right. Yeah. You're right. There's no question. And here, again, another reminder that the 2026 Kentucky football schedule poster presented by Kroger is available at Kroger stores. It's got Will Stein on the poster because, like I said yesterday, if they put any players up there, you wouldn't recognize them. Yeah. Maybe you know Will Stein. Maybe. Maybe you've seen his picture. Or you've run into him in a speedway. I don't know.
1: All of a sudden, they're on the side of milk cartons.
0: I know. You can't. Who are these guys? 40-plus different guys on the team this year.
1: Which is why we don't know what we have. That's the amazing
0: we
1: thing.
0: Don't.
1: We won't know.
0: We don't know what we have. And then college football fans have the new Nike school-themed shoes, the college-themed Vomero 18 running shoes collection that's out. And, yes, there is a Kentucky version.
1: Yeah.
0: It's in blue and white. Kentucky, it's not a bad-looking shoe, actually. Kentucky Wildcats Vomero 18 running shoe delivers elite performance infused with school spirit. How did you infuse it? What exactly is the chemical compound that you infused that would define school spirit into those shoes? I want to know.
1: I think they showed it to the cheerleaders.
0: Yeah, and they said, yeah, it's all good. Would you date a guy in these shoes? Yeah.
1: Yeah.
0: A dual-density midsole stacks Nike Premier Zoom X Foam on top of the highly responsive React X Foam. This is what's in your tennis shoes. Zoom X Foam and React X Foam, creating an exceptionally cushioned and energetic ride with every stride.
1: Oh, wow.
0: I don't know how much they are. They're probably not cheap. But Mikey's got
1: maybe if you had those, you could run that 6-minute mile at Tim Hortons.
0: There you go. Yeah, like I was talking about yesterday, the 6-minute mile at Tim Hortons, and you get free coffee. You got no. It's even better than that. You've got some kind of something for a year. Maybe I don't know if it's donuts or coffee or what.
1: Yeah.
0: That would be that'd be the way to go. There is a country that last night, overnight, changed its name.
1: Really?
0: Can you imagine the change of address?
1: Yeah.
0: You think a business changing its name is an onerous task to get all your materials, your marketing materials and business materials up to date? Imagine if a country were to just change their name overnight.
1: What's the new country?
0: Well, Nauru is dead. Long live the Republic of Nauru.
1: Nauru in Star Wars?
0: I don't know. I didn't see Star
1: Wars. No, that was Naboo. Sorry.
0: Naboo. Yeah, this is Nauru. N-A-O-E-R-O. This is a Pacific Island country. The president said the decision had been made to realign the name with the language of the people who live there. In a previous statement, the government said that the name Nauru, which is the third smallest country in the world and has roughly 12,000 inhabitants, was only adopted to make it easier for foreigners to say. I mean, who goes to Nauru? So what do you care about the foreigners anymore? So they changed the name to more reflect their native language.
1: So when you look at it in that respect, an opening weekend of Kentucky football, there will be five times as many people in Kroger Field as there will be in the entire country of Naboo.
0: Nauru.
1: Nauru, the jacket.
0: Yeah, Nauru. It is already the identity of the people. It's on the national coat of arms. It's spoken in the community, and it's allowed by the Constitution, new name. Never lost it. Nauru became an independent country in 1968 and was previously administered by Australia. I guess kind of like we do with Puerto Rico.
1: Yeah.
0: Admit
1: it. Like a little name tag says, hello, my name is Nauru.
0: Nauru, yeah. But I mean, think of all the, yeah. That's going to be quite an undertaking to, you know, get all the new materials out with your new name.
1: Well, it's only 12,000 people. I mean, that's not even Nicholasville.
0: Well, they may have people, they may have some visitors coming from other countries. Yeah. And,
1: you know, like Mount Sterling.
0: Let's see. Well, the Halloween stuff I mentioned at the beginning of all of this.
1: Yeah.
0: The Spirit Halloweens, I guess, are already open. The pop-up costume purveyor plans to open the most stores in company history. As I said earlier in the show, what does this say about the number of brick-and-mortar retails that have closed? It seems to me the more Spirit Halloweens you get, the worse the news is for the retail industry as a whole. Because they're occupying an old big box store or a big large store that doesn't exist anymore.
1: They're like hermit crabs.
0: They are. They're hermit. They're like squatters. They have no permanent location. All of their over 1,500 stores are pop-ups. Here they go, and they've already started open. They will have a record-setting 1,575 stores compared with 1,546 stores last year. At Spirit Halloween. So, and we got three or four of them here. Drew Griffiths, Divisional Vice President, we want to bring Halloween to as many communities as possible, while our ideal locations feature 5,000 to 50,000 square feet of sales floor space with awesome, awesome visibility.
1: Awesome.
0: No store is too large or too small. So.
1: Are they going to put one in Naboo?
0: I don't know. Be one of their smaller ones, probably.
1: Yeah.
0: Let's see. The flagship store is, I guess this was the first one, was in Egg Harbor Township, New Jersey. And they were the first store to open. They opened on Saturday. Halloween spending projected to surpass, last year was supposed to surpass $13 billion. I don't know what they're predicting for this year. They maybe haven't come out with that yet. So there you go, Spirit Halloween. Missy gets a Halloween costume because she wants to get, wants us to go together or something. So she'll figure that out if we're going to do a costume.
1: Well, you still got the Lederhosen line around.
0: Oh, I got the, I can always whip. And that's real Lederhosen, buddy.
1: Right. I know.
0: I got the costume Lederhosen, but before we went to Germany for the Oktoberfest, Missy got real. I mean, the real deal. Takes about an hour to put on, seems like.
1: you need a man, manservant to help you out there.
0: Yeah, I mean a major domo to help me out with it, but it's the real deal. It's the real thing. Men are more likely than women to be cool with jury duty.
1: Oh.
0: New poll asked, if you were called for jury duty, would you prefer to serve on a jury or not serve? Somewhat surprisingly, 34% said they'd rather serve on a jury. 44% would prefer not to. 21% aren't sure. Midwesterners are more likely to say, I'm down to sitting on a jury. Men are 37%, 5% more likely to be cool with it than women. Women, 32% of women are cool with sitting on a jury. And boomers are really into it, 44%. But yeah, how many of them are retired? This is something for them to do. Yeah, they got something to do now. They matter. Somebody cares about their opinion. For what it's worth, 15% of people say they've been called for jury duty many times. I've only had once. One time.
1: I've been called twice.
0: One time, I got called to sit on a jury one time, and the defendant didn't show up.
1: No.
0: And so he was going to be charged with contempt of court. And I got out of there at about 9:15 in the morning. I'd already arranged for the entire day off. So I'm Ferris Bueller, babe.
1: Yeah, with $17 in your pocket.
0: Oh, yeah, baby. I got a roll of money, and I'm ready to party.
1: I'll tell you, what always gets me disqualified is because when they ask, are you willing to be on the side? It's like, well, as long as I get to say, let them die.
0: Yeah, that'll get you out.
1: Yeah.
0: That'll get you out real bad. 15% of people say they've been called many times. 47% only happened once or twice. 34% have never been called. And only 19% of people say they've actually been placed on a jury. So most of us get called for jury duty, and it's orientation, and that's it.
1: Yeah.
0: Right? I mean,
1: you still have to call every day.
0: So if you think you're going to be sitting in a courtroom and a law and order is going to pop up in front of your face in real life, probably not going to happen. So anyway, They haven't called me in a while. Now, this state does have a rule that if they call you within 2 years, you can decline. You're only right. There needs to be 2 years separation between the last time you served on a jury and if they come back and ask you again.
1: I don't want to say it's 5 years if it's a grand jury.
0: Yeah, maybe so. Yeah.
1: Yeah.
0: All right, some rain beginning to enter into your three-day forecast, Bill?
1: Indeed, there is. We are looking at a decent rain chance around tomorrow. The storms will be scattered. They'll be slow movers, so they're not going to sweep across the area, but that also means if you get under one, you get a pretty decent downpour. There's just not a lot of push in the atmosphere. We've got a little upper-level wave that's just basically sitting and spinning and rotating things from east to west. So things kind of coming in backwards for us. So decent chances both tomorrow and Thursday and Friday. And fortunately, into a Saturday with Picnic with the Pops as well.
0: Oh, yeah, that's right. Picnic with the Pops is this weekend. What are the rain chances on Saturday?
1: I've got 40 right now. I think the chances are better earlier in the day rather than later. So let's hope that trend continues.
0: Yeah, that would be good.
1: Yeah, but I'll be emceeing out there again. This is 20-something times.
0: Oh, yeah. Yeah. What's the theme this year?
1: Pop goes the country.
0: Pop goes the country. Okay, so pop country.
1: Yeah.
0: Stuff. Okay.
1: Hopefully it's not bro country, but, you know.
0: Well, there may be a little bit.
1: Or that hick hop.
0: The hick hop, the shaboozy.
1: Yeah. Yeah, that. Hopefully right. A little more classic country, you know.
0: Yeah.
1: Little Johnny Cash.
0: Nice. Yeah.
1: Little song about a railroad.
0: Get some Glenn Campbell up there. It's
1: good stuff. That'd be great.
0: Glenn Campbell's good stuff. All right, let's check it out. Three-day forecast. Here's Bill's update.
1: All righty, we're not exactly going to be the hottest spot north of Havana, but we'll be pretty warm for the next few days. For the rest of today, partly sunny out there, temperatures mid-80s for the balance of today, and it's gotten humid again. For tonight, partly cloudy, warm upper 60s. Partly sunny tomorrow, scattered thunderstorms. We'll be in the mid-80s tomorrow. Thursday, it's a partly sunny sky, scattered thunderstorms, upper 80s for us. Friday, it's muggy, it's partly sunny, there'll be scattered thunderstorms, mid-80s. Mid-80s again Saturday with the thunderstorms, I'm hoping early in the day, and then mostly sunny on Sunday. Upper 80s as it gets hotter and more humid going into next week.
0: And the start of school for Fayette County.
1: Yeah. And I came and I gave without taking, so yeah.
0: You want me to get you a t-shirt?
1: Oh, yeah, that would be so cool.
0: I wonder what they'd cost. I wonder what Barry Manilow is getting at the merch table.
1: Probably a lot.
0: Probably have to check that out. I wonder what kind of Barry Manilow merchandise would be there. It'd probably be more high-end stuff, I would think. Maybe.
1: I would think, yeah. Yeah, you're not going to this Manilow concert and getting this lousy t-shirt kind of thing.
0: Or Barry Manilow popcorn bucket or something. It's 85 feels like 89 at 97.3 FM and 590 AM WVLK. Well, Bill, I'm looking to rock out hard tonight, so wish me luck.
1: All I'll say is we mock what we do not understand.
0: I'm going to be in that mosh pit tonight. Thanks, Bill.
1: All righty, Chris. Have fun.
0: We'll see you tonight or tomorrow. Bill Mack, Chief Meteorologist at the LAX 18 Storm Track Weather Center. Now with Lexington Traffic, here's Deidre Ransdell.
3: As people start to close up shop and head home after a long work day, things are going well on the roadways this afternoon. No trouble to report at this time on Richmond Road, Versailles Road, Nicholasville Road, even Newtown Pike seem to be flowing smoothly. Just the normal slowdowns that you'd expect. We'll keep our eyes on the roadways. I'm Deidre with your afternoon traffic.
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14: Optimism for an Iran deal. On Jack Callahan, Fox News, the Trump administration says it believes there will be a deal with Iran soon, allowing ships to safely transit the Strait of Hormuz. Treasury Secretary Bessent saying the deal could come in a day or two. Iran's foreign ministry says talks with Oman have made progress. Crude oil prices fell another 5% today. The average price of gas ticked down a bit. And Energy Secretary Wright says fuel prices should be coming down in the weeks ahead. All of that fueling a huge day on Wall Street.
15: The Dow skyrocketing 908 points. S&P gaining 136. NASDAQ surging 671.
14: Fox's Laura Cantor reports those were record closes for the Dow and the S&P 500. The Justice Department charging 19 people with defrauding Pennsylvania's Medicaid program of more than $4 million. Billing the state for home health care either not needed or not provided. Dr. Mehmet Oz, the head of the Center for Medicare and Medicaid Services, says blame the pandemic.
16: COVID appears to have unleashed massive fraud through grifters because criminals knew the federal government would not follow up on the money that was spending out. We told the world we were open for fraud and they could start harpooning us with their spears. No mas, no more.
14: An assistant attorney general says in some cases patients conspired with the fraudsters and shared in the payments. The Senate Judiciary Committee advances the nomination of acting attorney general Todd Blanche on a party line vote.
17: They voted 12 to 10. All Republicans voted to advance Todd Blanche's nomination to the full Senate floor, which will happen later this week. All Democrats opposed this nomination. We heard a lot about the controversial $1.8 billion taxpayer fund that Todd Blanche said no longer exists anymore.
14: Fox's David Spott, a federal appeals court ruling the Trump administration was not authorized to cancel certain green energy projects that had been pushed by the Biden administration. 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
0: Guys, clear skies tonight, 68. We have scattered showers and thunder showers in the forecast through the rest of the work week and even into Saturday. As you heard Bill Mick just a few moments ago, if you were with us, he's hoping the rain is out of here early enough on Saturday. Got some Saturday events coming up like Picnic in the Pops during that evening. But our forecast for the next several days, after the clear skies tonight, sunny, chance of scattered showers and thunderstorms tomorrow, upper 80s. Same thing Thursday. Let's make it a hat trick. Same thing Friday. 85 feels like 89 at 97.3 FM and 590 AM WVLK. Here's Deidre Ransdell with an update on Lexington traffic.
29: We are accident and delay free around Lexington this afternoon. They've wrapped up the electric utility work for the day. Be back out at 9 tomorrow, North Broadway between West Short Street and West Main Street, and West Main Street between North Broadway and Algonquin. This is Deidre with your afternoon traffic.
0: Mentioned early in the show, today's National Chocolate Chip Cookie Day. Jerry Seinfeld has found a cereal that was basically made up of chocolate chip cookies.
30: Okay, parents for some reason had no idea or no interest that there's no food in any of this. And it was great until the Cookie Crisp people came along and blew the lid off of the whole racket. So always somebody pushes a good thing just a little too far. Cookie Crisp. If you don't know what this is a cereal. It's not like cookies. It is cookie. This is your breakfast. A bowl of chocolate chip cookies. This cereal should have been called the hell with everything. Ice cream for lunch, cake for dinner, bacon and cigarettes in between. That's the Cookie Crisp total health plan.
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0: 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It is 5:07 in the afternoon. And here's our phone number, 859-253-5959. That's also the Stuttgart Motors text line. 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Question of the day, do you know more people that smoke cigarettes or weed? New study finds, for the first time, marijuana use has surpassed cigarette use in the United States last year. Last year, 43.8 million Americans aged 12 and older used marijuana regularly compared to 36.1 million. Wow! It lapped them. 36.1 million Americans who smoked cigarettes. Marijuana use was the highest among adults 18 to 25. Cigarette use was the highest among adults 26 and up. Smoking marijuana was the most common use or the most common mode. Edibles, vaping, dabs, waxes, concentrates. 29.3 million Americans reported regularly vaping nicotine. Now, marijuana may have surpassed cigarettes, but it's got a long way to go to take down alcohol. In 2025, 129.1 million Americans aged 12 and up currently was drinking alcohol. Well, maybe not at the time the surveyors called, but you know what I mean. At that time in their life, they would imbibe. Of that figure, 44% were monthly binge drinkers. That's high. For men, binge drinking is defined as five or more drinks on one day in the past 30 days. Women, binge drinking four or more drinks on one day in the past 30 days. But I believe this, and this has been tight. When I came on the air today, 52% of you had said, yeah, I know more people smoke weed than cigarettes. And of course, cigarette use has been declining. Marijuana use has been going up, and I'm sure marijuana use usage going up is helped by the fact that it's pretty readily available now, where it, you know, used to be you had to call somebody that was a pusher man to bring you your weed. But you tell us, do you know more people who smoke cigarettes or weed? Usually somebody who smokes weed may smoke cigarettes or, you know, vice versa, but I don't know. You tell us, WVLKAM.com. Every now and again, we love talking to Tom Underwood, who is the Kentucky president of the National Federation of Independent Businesses. And today we have Tom's boss here because they have an important issue in front of Congress. It's federal right to repair legislation. Brad Close is the president and CEO of the National Federation of Independent Businesses. Mr. Close, thanks for joining us today. Welcome to the show.
1: Thank you for having me on.
0: We love Tom, by the way, and you need to give him a raise.
1: We will do it. He is amazing. Thank you.
0: We've been talking to Tom off and on this show for a long time, and he's a good dude. So we like talking to him about small businesses. He's very passionate about small businesses, which I'm sure you are. This repair bill's been around for some time, hasn't it been, Brad?
1: It has. We've been trying to push this legislation through Congress probably for the past dozen years, and we always end up kind of on the short end of the stick versus the auto manufacturers. I think we have a much better chance this year, but it is a tough one. It's David versus Goliath on this one.
0: This is basically, in a nutshell, this is legislation that would give vehicle owners you'd be able to go to an independent repair shop and still get access to the latest diagnostic data and parts for your vehicle, right? That's, in a nutshell, what this is.
1: That's exactly what it is. It helps consumers and then small independent repair shops and makes car repairs a little more affordable for everybody, and that's why we're pushing it. We have a lot of single and two-bay garage members of NFIB across the country, and they have been trying to get all this repair data so they can service their customers. And the manufacturers really make it challenging for small independent shops to get the data that they give freely or willingly to their dealerships.
0: Aren't there independent automobile dealers, independent car lots? They may not be associated with any one brand. They're also lobbying for this?
1: Yes, they are. They have the exact same problem. If you're not, you know, if your dealership is not connected to a manufacturer, Ford, Chevy, whatever it is, you're going to have a hard time getting all the repair data because there's so many computers and software in all these cars. It gets harder and harder, and you have to get the all the technical data, and manufacturers really don't like to give that to shops that aren't in their dealership network.
0: This is not specific to me and my vehicle. I know these cars now, these vehicles are computers on wheels. And when you talk about software, it's general repair software or diagnostics. It's not software that would contain any personal data?
1: No, that's correct. This is just software that is going to allow a mechanic to basically be able to talk to your car and diagnose the engine or any other problems you're having. And farmers have this same problem with all their equipment, too. And so it doesn't just hurt people who own cars. It hurts farmers as well, too. And then, of course, the independent repair shops that would like to be able to service their customers, but sometimes have to turn them away.
0: Yeah, this is the same thing in technology, electronics, construction, machinery. I mean, any industry where you're using equipment that's been, been made by another company, they save that proprietary information for themselves. So you're right, it's more than just vehicle owners. But would this not create, Brad, maybe some cybersecurity vulnerabilities? If I'm opening access to critical vehicle computer networks and I'm letting Red's Auto Repair down here have access to that, you know, his cybersecurity procedures may not be that tough or may not be that stringent.
1: I really don't think that's as big a problem. I think you're going to have the same issues. If that's an issue at a independent repair shop, it's going to be an issue at a full-on dealership service center as well, too. I think at an independent repair shop, you get a very consistent employee base. You get technicians who tend to stay, owners who stay, where I think, at least my experience at a lot of the dealership places, is that folks tend to rotate in and out there, and I think you probably have more of a risk in some reasons than you would at an independent shop.
0: I remember when I was growing up, there was Mr. Goodwrench. Remember him from GM? And their parts were always, that was kind of their name, their moniker for the parts, GM parts for GM vehicles. Isn't there some sort of intellectual property that the car manufacturers can say, hey, wait a minute, we came up with all of this, these diagnostics, these parts, this software. It's ours. We can distribute it to whomever we want.
1: Well, they can. I think really in our mind, the issue is once a consumer buys the product, whether it's a car, whether it's a combine, a piece of equipment, it's theirs. Mm-hmm. And, you know, I think over the last couple hundred years, Supreme Court's been pretty clear that consumers have the right to repair items that they purchase. So our argument is that once this becomes the ownership of a consumer, that company has sold that product and now they deserve and need to be able to repair it. And, you know, independent repair shops sometimes are allowed to get the repair data, but they're charged such an exorbitant fee that they can't do it because the customer is not going to pay the huge amount of, for a basic repair.
0: And I guess there are consumers that would take their vehicle to an independent repair shop, and I have a favorite one. I have one I like to use because they've treated me well. They've done a good job. I like the guys that are there, and so I go there. But I guess do people get turned away sometimes by a shop that they go to on a regular basis because there's nothing we can do? It's out of our pay grade in terms of the equipment, the parts that you need, and the software.
1: And I think that's the problem. I think a lot of times what it costs an independent repair shop to get that software, to get those diagnostic tools, is cost prohibitive for a one or two repair shop. And in our experience, the prices aren't always the same that a dealership gets charged for those things from a manufacturer that an independent repair shop does too. So that gets hard too. But really, for basic repairs, you know, if you've got a 7, 8, 9, 10-year-old car, I mean, by and large, you're going to an independent repair shop, and you should be able to.
0: Yeah, I would agree. It'd be nice to have that that opportunity. Although, something you said at the beginning of this, Brad, kind of struck me. You said you thought this legislation had a good chance. This legislation has been around for a while, five, six years. You said it. You thought it had a good chance this time, and I'm thinking auto dealerships are probably relying on their service departments more than ever right now. Because of car sales, with car prices being so high, obviously that's got to affect sales. So what makes you so optimistic? Because I would think now the automakers might really be protective of this because their dealerships need the repair business.
1: They are. I think we've had some good wins in our direction. You know, John Deere signed a 10-year deal where they're agreeing to give this material to farmers and independent repair shops to repair their large tractors, their combines. For the first time on the Hill, this bill is completely bipartisan. It's got half of the co-sponsors are Republicans, half are Democrats.
0: Really?
1: You've got a good push from both sides. And I feel like we have a couple opportunities here on legislation that's got to go through this year to get this through. It really, some people call it a small business issue. Others think it's a consumer issue. It's really both. And that's why I think it really highlights, especially now when just getting a basic repair. I mean, tires cost a fortune now. Everything is so expensive. So to be able to go to an independent repair shop where usually you can get your repair done for less money is really important.
0: All right. This has been a priority of the National

0: 68, scattered showers and thunderstorms around tomorrow. Sunny skies otherwise, upper 80s. And we're looking at the same forecast for Thursday and Friday. So no washouts by any means. Just a summer day where, well, it's kind of like in Florida, where almost every day a little scattered thunder shower would pop up sometime during the afternoon. Highs will be in the upper 80s all 3 days. It's 85 now, feels like 89 at 97.3 FM and 590 AM WVLK. Traffic coming up.
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3: On North Broadway between Judy Lane and Haggard Lane, one lane is blocked for bridge repair work. That continues through September 15th. North Martin Luther King Boulevard between East 5th Street and East 6th Street, as well as Pleasant Stone Street and East Short Street. You've got a lane blocked in each area for gas line work that continues through Friday. I'm Deidre with your afternoon traffic.
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2: 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Bobby on the Right to Repair Act. Bobby, good afternoon.
3: Hey, Cruiser. Your guest was spot on. I really appreciated his input there. I was in the business for decades before I sold out. We've had a Right to Repair Act for a long time. The problem was is that it was limited. And that would create situations. Let me give you an example.
2: Mm-hmm.
3: Let's say a vehicle comes in and I have the legal right to replace the engine control module and purchase and download the software to reprogram that module. There were a lot of men. GM was great about it. I could reprogram every module in the vehicle because a lot of these cars will have 20 or 30 modules or more.
2: Mm-hmm.
3: Ford and Chrysler were terrible. An example would be I replace the ECM, I reprogram it, update it, but then the security module is not updated, so the vehicle won't start. So now after I've replaced the computer for the customer, I've charged them to replace and reprogram it, I still have to have it told to the dealer to reprogram a different module in the network
2: that I
3: legally didn't have access to. Yeah, those were nightmare scenarios, and it happened more than once.
2: And I would imagine it happens a lot as you're speaking. I'm thinking to myself, how many people are turned away by these shops. I think I may have mentioned that to Brad, too, that they got to turn away customers going, I'm sorry, I can't do the work. I don't have the equipment, the material.
3: You're spot on. I learned to do that repeatedly. Yes, exactly that.
2: Yeah, and it's funny that you're talking about like it's putting a new computer in a car. I mean,
3: it's not like, a desktop or a laptop.
2: No, right.
3: Well, and in some cases, they almost are like a laptop. But, yeah, they are basically, we call them modules, but they are limited-use computers. I mean, the format is pretty much the same.
2: Mm-hmm.
3: There's hardware and there's software requirements. Like I said, this time around, I hope that they correct that loophole, because I actually found it more frustrating to have limited access and to get kind of stuck.
2: Yeah.
3: Than I did just to say no.
2: Is the security in these shops? Bobby, is the security, because there that might be my guess kind of downplayed it, but the Cato Institute brought up that with this legislation there could be cybersecurity vulnerabilities if you open access to these vital vehicle computer networks.
3: Well, I only encountered that problem once,
2: mm-hmm.
3: and I will not tell you where. I won't even tell you what city, because if I tell you what city, you're going to know.
2: Okay.
3: I don't want to really throw any names under the bus here.
2: Right.
3: I encountered that as a BMW technician.
2: Mm-hmm. Okay.
3: On a 7 Series BMW. That's the only time I encountered a security issue, and it was a nightmare. I mean, we had people, we had engineers coming down from New Jersey to work on it, and I watched, an engineer from the New Jersey BMW manufacturing struggle with the same. I mean, it kicked my tail, to be honest with you.
2: Yeah.
3: Man. And it turned out to be, where I, as a mechanic at the time, I was really looking for hardware issues, and mm-hmm. it turned out to be a security issue in the software. Yep.
2: We didn't have these kinds of problems in cars 20, 30 years ago, did we?
3: Well, BMW was easily 10 years or more ahead of everyone else.
2: Really?
3: Yeah, so this problem I had occurred in 2006, so about 20 years ago.
2: Okay.
3: Yeah.
2: Mm-hmm. All right. Bobby, you make a good case. I appreciate the call, man. Thank you.
3: Thank you for your time.
2: Great to talk to you. Yeah, I mean, I like having choice, and I like small businesses, so I'm good with this, other than the cybersecurity vulnerabilities, although Brad, our guest, downplayed that, and Bobby said he only ran into it one time in his career. Now, this also, too, the way I understand the Repair Act, not just independent repair shops and some of these independent car dealerships, But vehicle owners, I guess if you're in your garage and you're repairing your machine, you would have access so that you could functionally try to repair your machine. This also, it deals with vehicles, but I thought this was kind of fascinating. Check this out. I guess when if you're going through a personal stress, and or if the nation is going through a personal stress, it tends to increase traffic fatalities. A finding published this month in the medical journal, the Journal of the American Medical Association Psychiatry, suggests only that there's a link between deadly shootings and a rise in fatal car accidents. It doesn't demonstrate cause and effect. But on the day after a deadly mass shooting in the United States, when media coverage and internet searches reached their peak, traffic fatalities appear to spike. The study was done by researchers at the Harvard Medical School, raising the question of whether there's a causal relationship, and if so, what the mechanism behind it might be. The study examined traffic fatalities before and after mass shootings in the United States from 2008 to 2023. On the day after, 10 shootings that had the highest death toll, anywhere from 13 to 58 people having been killed, death from car accidents increased by 14.3% on average when compared with the average during the 10 days preceding the event. So that means there were 20 additional lives lost on the roads. One of the authors of the study, we think the shootings create an environment where several things are happening. You're driving, you're getting pinged on your phone, you're seeing a lot of breaking alerts, people are calling you, you are literally distracted. Some experts on gun violence more skeptical, though, to suggest that the nearly 20 more motor vehicle deaths on the day following a high-profile mass shooting was anything but a coincidence is unsound and impossible to validate, said Jacqueline Skillkraut of the Regional Gun Violence Research Consortium in the at the Rockefeller Institute of Government in Albany, New York. I'm a little skeptical of this, too. Now, I guess maybe personal stress, maybe, maybe people get stressed out by this. I mean, the pings on your phone, I mean, that happens all the time. I get pings constantly. It's not necessarily a breaking news thing, but I don't know. There have been studies before I've seen where car crash fatalities increased when your income taxes are due, right around April the 15th. I guess it's a distraction. That's how some of these study authors are describing this. You're thinking about something else when you should be thinking about your driving. Right now, sunny skies, 85 downtown. Tonight, 68, clear skies, sunny. Chance of scattered showers and thunderstorms in the forecast for tomorrow. Upper 80s, same thing Thursday, sunny. Scattered shower possibility, upper 80s, and Friday looks to be likewise, and we don't get rid of the rain. The chance of rain stays in the forecast for Saturday as well. Looks like Sunday might be a sunny day. It is 85 now at 97.3 FM and 590 AM WVLK. Here's Peter Ransdell with Lexington Traffic.
4: We have an injury accident reported East 7th Street at Shropshire Avenue. A pickup and moped are involved in that. One lane is blocked at this time. First responders are on the scene, so avoid the area. Otherwise, things are moving smoothly around Lexington. I'm Deidre with your afternoon traffic.
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2: And also giving families peace of mind. 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
2: Boom. I haven't done a text in a while, so let's do one. This is from a retired high school principal. We had Matthew Vide on a little bit earlier from Fayette County Kids Matters. This man is a retired high school principal, or woman. I think it's a man, though. I will tell you, all that information is only about the downtown central office malfeasance. I guess talking about the audit. Yeah, it's all how you're as exactly right. The texter goes on to say the schools and their administrators had to abide by all kinds of policies and rules and regulation and balancing our budgets. And you'll notice that none of the schools individually are being talked about in the financial crisis. No, you're right. It's all front office. That's why a bunch of them need to just go. This is front office malfeasance. These are the people that were in charge of various finance duties, and then all the way to the top with Dr. Demetrius Lugans. You're exactly right. Sounds like we need the property taxes from data centers. I brought this helicopter thing up, and I guess, some of you, there's one person, come on, Karen, quit complaining about the helicopters. I had a story about a guy in, where was it? Was it in Wisconsin? A 69-year-old guy, he wants to, where was he going? He was going to that Cabela, and he flew in his helicopter there, and there weren't any charges because the guy was a licensed pilot, and he flew there under all the procedures that anybody flying a helicopter would need to go through. So I was like, well, we can't really charge the guy. And I'm finding out people are arriving at places in helicopters all the time. Troy says at BNN Market in Baghdad, Kentucky, helicopters land all the time. Don't they have a parking lot? I just thought, I don't think I've ever been in a place sitting in a restaurant and there's a helicopter just happens to, yeah, we just took the chopper. There was video of the other day of five helicopters that stopped to eat lunch at a store in, I think I read this already, a store in Shelbyville. And then I got people telling me they park in the grass next to the Malones in Hamburg. On daylight saving time, Sunshine Forever Act or whatever, had some takes from some scientists and some of the medical community a little earlier in the show. Mark writes, less sunlight each afternoon and evening may lead to fewer cases of skin cancer. Sorry to be a Debbie Downer. That's from Mark. I kept up with the Fayette superintendent, and now I don't know what the final outcome is. Is he here? Is he gone? Not paid? Paid? They put him on leave. The school board did. Paid leave. So that's where it is right now. And there's probably going to be all kinds of court cases and everything else about all this. All right, let's get to some little quickie stuff in the time that we have left. Powerball jackpot's up to $786 million for tonight's drawing. I know America's not excited yet because it's not $1.5 billion. Maybe if it gets to $1 billion, there'll be a little bit of excitement. But Jerry Jones is open to selling a stake in the Dallas Cowboys, and he may sell it to Mark Cuban. Mark Cuban, former owner of the Dallas Mavericks. I guess he's still got a little sliver of that team. A former shark on Shark Tank. Jerry maybe giving up on the Super Bowl. Too many misses on the Super Bowl. Too many years for all the Dallas Cowboys. They're going to be in the running for the Super Bowl. I saw some Philadelphia Eagles fan who was pretty bummed about this because he thinks Jerry Jones is the best thing that's happened to the Philadelphia Eagles. When's the last time the Dallas hadn't been in the Super Bowl since the mid-90s? Am I right about that? I think I am. Well, now Jones is getting up there. I mean, I don't know that he's going to sell before this season, but he's talking about maybe selling a stake or his stake in the Dallas Cowboys. On one of the Sunday talk shows, Joe Biden's coronavirus response coordinator, the former dean of the Brown University School of Public Health, says, oh, yeah, COVID, yeah, it was more likely to have been a lab leak. Dr. Ashish Jha, speaking with Dana Bash on CNN. When I went into the White House, the doctor said, my view was that this was almost surely a natural outbreak, maybe a lab leak. Based on information I learned and based on information I have seen, I have come to conclude that it is more likely to have been a lab leak. But he went on to say, here's the bottom line. No one in the United States knows for sure. The only people who know for sure are officials in China. We still need transparency and accountability on that. So that's my best assessment. I'm not suggesting I know for sure, but I'm saying my best assessment is that it was probably a lab leak. You know, the lab leak hypothesis, again, how everything has become political is a partisan phenomenon. If you believe, I guess if you're on the left, you believe that it started in the wet market. You know, somebody ate a bad bat. And if you're on the Republican or conservative side, oh, no, lab leak. This shouldn't be partisan. Now, prominent Democrats, or some of them, are starting to step up and say publicly, well, lab leak's probably the more likely explanation. Oh, my. But now they're, that guy's finally come around, who was Biden's point guy with Corona. Frank Lutz is a Republican pollster. You've probably seen him on the news, on the cable channels, news channels. He says Labor Day is the point where gas prices are baked into the election. That last summer trip determines how voters evaluate their cost of living. Well, then maybe that's why Mike Johnson was said the Speaker of the House said recently, we got to wrap it up, talking about the war. And he's not wrong. The president, this is out of the Democratic Party playbook, blaming the oil companies. Mike Wirth, chairman and CEO of Chevron. This is Trump on Truth Social, just gave an interview with the fabulous Maria Bartiromo. All the reasons that his company's doing so well. The only thing he conveniently forgot to mention is that without the genius, foresight, strength, and stability of the Trump administration, the oil industry and our country itself would be dead. As an example, they threw Mike and Chevron out of Venezuela, but now they're back far bigger and stronger than ever before, expecting to make a fortune. That goes for other oil companies as well. Get your consumer retail oil prices down now. Trump can't just order prices downward. He says the oil companies are making too much money off the global oil shortages as a result of the war. So he's kind of scapegoating the oil company. We hear Democrats do this. Is this just a way of deflecting blame? I mean, this deal with the Strait of Hormuz, and now what is it? The latest is Iran and Oman are near a deal to reopen the strait, with both countries collecting a service fee. Yeah, we don't want to say toll. That's tolls. People don't like that term. A service fee. Iran owns the Strait of Hormuz. I mean, this was not an issue before the war. Now it is. And it probably won't go away. They activated, Iran did, their economic nuclear weapon. I mean, is there any harder that we can hit them to change things? I don't know if this is true or not. I heard somewhere where the U.S. military was being polled for ideas. Hey, you guys got any ideas of any targets we can hit in Iran? I don't know. I mean, we may have to just concede that the Strait of Hormuz is open and closed at Iran's discretion. Unless there's a punishment that hasn't been inflicted yet that changes these decisions. Now, as I've mentioned before, there are some countries and companies that are coming up with workarounds, but that's going to take a while. Alternative trade routes will take years to develop. The Economist reaches three conclusions on that based on available data. First, the staying power of the Iranian threat varies by commodity and country. Second, Iran's ability to cash in on the strait will diminish but never vanish. And third, even if the fees can charge, Iran can charge, diminish over time, its strategic leverage will not necessarily fade in step. Indeed, it may even deepen as the regime institutionalizes its regional influence. So they own it now. And what is it? Somebody counted how many times the president has given Iran one last chance. This is now the 13th time. Trump said yesterday he's given Iran another chance, last chance, before we decapitate you, a new round of escalatory attacks. That's lucky number 13. There have been a dozen other chances over the past several months. This is from a reporter at the New York Post that tallied all this up. And so, I don't know, Iran says they're not talking, said we're talking to Oman, we're not talking to the United States, but I don't know, there may be representatives who are standing in for Iran, talking to representatives of countries that are trying to mediate this thing, I don't know. Meanwhile, Dan Lamoth, who's a reporter for the Washington Post, his sources tell him that the United States lacks the naval forces necessary to defend Israel against an Iranian ballistic missile bombardment. Now, nobody's saying that they're going to do this, the Iranians, but the point of the story is to stress that the U.S. Navy has been taxed. We're low on defensive munitions, high-end ballistic missile interceptors in particular. This has been reported by a couple of news outlets. And it's leaked. I mean, guy leaking this. According to the leakers, too, the United States only did cosmetic damage to the Iranian nuclear program over the course of Operations Midnight Hammer and Epic Fury. Islamic Republic's digging out its nuclear weapons facilities. Their long and short range ballistic missile stockpiles reportedly are largely intact, according to some, again, intelligence leaks. So this may take, I mean, this, it's estimated that the Iranians could, if the U.S. has the stomach to last 90 to 120 day blockade, the Iranians can outlast the U.S. only if we have, if we can hang on for another 3 or 4 months. Well, I don't know. If we will or can or not. So we'll see, but the pickle continues, and we're just kind of stuck. Now we're up to 13 times. All right, this is it. This is it. Y'all play ball, or you're out. And this deal with Iran and Oman, New York Times reporting, ships entering the strait from the Indian Ocean via the Gulf of Oman would be required to take a route through Iranian territorial waters. And there'd be a little service fee as a result of all that. All right, a couple other quick things on the health front. You may actually need less protein than you think, according to a new study. Now they tell us. You know, of course, protein, couldn't tell us enough about protein. A study published in Cell Press Blue Journal, researchers reviewed more than 350 papers about proteins in humans. Not only humans, but mice and other organisms, they found that eating less protein could have greater health benefits, but it depends on the person. If you exercise regularly, if you're active, then using the protein to build strong, healthy muscles, it helps protect people like athletes from the negative health effects associated with a protein-rich diet. So if you're active, yeah, you may need more protein, but if you just sit around, protein-fortified food may not provide the health benefit you expect. Dudley Lamming, an author of the study from the University of Wisconsin-Madison, we probably need to personalize protein recommendations based not just on age, but how physically active people are. So if you're active, yeah, more protein is probably a good thing. But if you're not, if you're sedentary and you don't move around much, you may not get much from the protein. Several clinical trials recently in humans have shown reducing protein can reduce weight, fat, mass, improve fasting blood sugar. According to the review, other studies have found eating more protein could promote weight loss and reduce age-related muscle loss in older adults, again, when paired with exercise. And then one measles outbreak could cost $5.4 million, and experts warn it's happening again. A recent study found that a measles outbreak in New Mexico cost nearly $5.4 million to contain. Average cost of over $53,000 per confirmed case. We had this thing beat. The outbreak originated in under-vaccinated communities in Texas before spreading to New Mexico. Was this the Mennonites? There's a religious sect I know in Texas. I think it was in Texas. It wasn't taking the vaccine. The study did not include all the expenses. I mean, you get lost productivity. You got patients, caregivers, exposed people missing work, adding to the financial toll. Again, something that we had beaten. Study did not include all expenses, and health officials attribute the resurgence of measles to it's declining vaccination rates. That's absolutely what it is, which, again, we had it beat. All right, a couple of text messages here on the repair bill, the repair act that's in front of Congress we were talking about earlier this hour with a guest. I believe that the new Alfa Romeos have something that has to be reset by the dealer. When you change, the message shifted here. When you change your oil to show it's been done, or to tell the car that an oil change for these newly imported Alfa Romeos costs $200. So basically, I guess the new Alfa Romeos have to be reset by a dealer when you change your oil to show it's been done, or tell the car that the oil change has been done. I don't know that you can take that Alfa Romeo anywhere besides the dealer. Mercedes is similar, maybe. This is the kind of BS that your guest is talking about eliminating. Once your vehicle is out of warranty, or if an item is not warranted that needs to be repaired, the owner would often prefer not to go to the dealer because of the price. Well, I don't know where you talk about the guest BS. I mean, the guest was talking about, yeah, if you're, and this would benefit more people. If your car is under warranty, yeah, take it to the dealer shop. But if it's out of warranty and the proprietary information that the most of these car manufacturers hold to themselves, if it now is available to independent shops, then you'd be able to take your vehicle to those other shops. So I don't know. I don't understand the where the guest was off. The issue is not whether it was a lab leak. It is we are funding the gain of function research in lab in China that it originated from, that it leaked from. Not anymore. I think Trump administration stopped gain of function research financing last year. So I don't think that that's... That's not an issue. Kurzweil bet Barry Manilow t-shirts are $50 by themselves. Oh, yeah, probably. I mean, the concert merchandise, most of it's ridiculous. Kurzweil people need to buy older cars and please get analog cell phones. All right, three-day forecast and another check of Lexington traffic on the way.
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2: Ditto for Thursday and for Friday. Chance for scattered showers and thunderstorms each day. Highs in the upper 80s with partly to mostly sunny skies. And right now it is 85 at 97.3 FM and 590 AM WVLK. Here's Deidre Ransdell with Lexington Traffic.
4: We have an injury collision still working East 7th Street at Shropshire Avenue. Pickup truck and moped involved in that one. Also, stalled vehicle outbound Tates Creek Road at Redding Road. It's a Lextran bus that is blocking the left turn lane to Armstrong Mill. A tow truck is on the scene, so that should be cleared up shortly. I'm Deidre with your afternoon traffic.
2: All right, thanks for joining us, and we will return tomorrow at 3. Hope you're joining
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10: I'm Lisa Lacera, Fox News. Aaron Farinacci being held on $1 million bail after he was charged with setting Spokane's largest wildfire. Farinacci was arrested yesterday and booked on suspicion of first-degree arson in connection with the Old Trails fire.
11: It is a safe position that, given the nature of the charges, given the nature of this offense, that the defendant poses a danger to the community.
10: Spokane County Prosecutor Preston McCollum, the fire destroyed at least 700 buildings and forced tens of thousands from their homes. Last year, authorities questioned him in connection with two other fires in Spokane, and he served about a decade in prison in Arizona after he was convicted of killing his father in 2010. Meanwhile, the Los Angeles Fire Department has determined the cause of one of last year's deadly wildfires.
12: It was arcing from a transmission tower owned by Southern California Edison that sparked the deadly Eaton fire in January of last year. The Los Angeles Fire Department says it reached that conclusion after 18 months of investigation that included electrical and metallurgical experts. Whipped by Santa Ana winds, the fire scorched 22 square miles, destroying thousands of structures and leaving 19 people dead. Southern California Edison says the finding is probably correct, but adds water agencies did not provide enough water to fight the fire.
10: Fox's Jack Callahan. UK officials say a cargo ship passing through the Strait of Hormuz was hit by what they're calling an unknown projectile as Iran keeps up its blockade on the vital waterway.
13: Despite this continued violence and continued reports of attacks against commercial shipping in the Strait of Hormuz, administration officials continue to be confident that a deal for free passage of all commercial shipping through that strait is really on the horizon.
10: Fox's Steve Harrigan in Tel Aviv. Wall Street, all three major indexes hit new high. The Dow shot up 907 points. The Nasdaq plus 671. 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
23: He's here. 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

0: For decades, Americans have been holding physical gold in retirement accounts as a hedge against inflation, against geopolitical turmoil, massive debt. Very wise people who are diversifying and have been. I can remember a long time ago, I think I was 20 years old, but give or take, when you could purchase gold again, and it was $200 an ounce. Now it's around $5,000 an ounce. Really, nothing has gone up in value like that, other than gold. Now, many of you own gold, but are you well positioned today? Now, what does that mean? 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Take a really good look at all this, because I think you can really help yourselves. I really do. That's what I do. And I'm doing all right, Mr. Producer. That's what Mr. Producer did, and you did all right too, right? All right. Let's see here. FDR was called Radical Socialist for Social Security. You know, when you really look at FDR's history, it was really quite an abomination. And if you want to read about that, I don't know if people still read. I think you do in this audience, though. If you have my book, The Democrat Party Hates America, I discuss FDR, and I take that phony varnish off of FDR so you can actually see what was going on with the man. FDR was a racist. He wouldn't meet with black leaders. Did you know this? I told you about the 1940 anti-federal lynching law, that he wouldn't sign it. He was also an anti-Semite. Did you know this? His own pen, in his own words, when he was the Assistant Secretary of the Navy or in other positions that he held, and one of the assistant secretaries he appointed at the State Department, a good buddy of his, was the guy who enforced these very strict quotas. The famous movie on the Exodus. Well, that really happened. And so much else really helped. The media didn't report much on the Holocaust. Now, some of the Democrat professors have written some great books on this subject. They try and sort of give FDR a pass and so forth, but FDR really didn't want much known about it. So we can talk about FDR. They used to call him a communist and a socialist. Oh, okay. But what does that have to do with defending their current positions? They're talking about a big tent. A big tent. Is the big tent big enough for Klansmen and Nazis? Well, what's the difference with a piker or an al-Sayed or any of these people when it comes to the things they're saying about terrorism, the things they're saying about our country? It's like the woke right neo-fascist. Now, you'll notice when people talk about the woke right, and I've spelled it and really have set the stage for this, R-E-I-C-H, the woke right, you notice they don't say the woke right neo-fascist. Have you noticed that, Rick? Yes, you did. Don't hear it.
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9: Was suspected in two other fires. I'm Lisa Lacerra, Fox News. That's what authorities in Washington State are saying about the man arrested and charged with setting the most destructive wildfire in Spokane's history.
10: The defendant, appearing by video from jail, gave his name for the record.
11: Aaron Forrest Aronachi.
10: He's been charged with intentionally setting the wildfire that has destroyed hundreds of structures and forced tens of thousands to evacuate areas near Spokane. County prosecutor Preston McCollum asked for
12: a bond amount of no less than $1 million.
10: Along with other conditions, which the judge agreed to after Farinacci's lawyer reserved the right to argue bond and conditions later. According to court records, Farinacci denied setting the wildfire.
9: Fox's Grinnell Scott. Farinacci also served 10 years in prison after he was convicted of killing his father in 2010. Los Angeles County fire officials say sparks from an idle transmission tower owned by Southern California Edison caused the 2025 Eaton fire in Southern California. The utility has acknowledged its equipment may have been involved, but also said the lack of water kept fire crews from battling the blaze. The Eaton fire killed 19 people and destroyed more than 9,400 homes and businesses. Polls open for another hour in Michigan, where there is a high-stakes Democratic primary for an open congressional seat.
13: The candidates have all voted. Congresswoman Haley Stevens did so in person this morning, as did Republican Mike Rogers. Abdul Al-Sayed says he voted earlier absentee. He did attend a party Monday with like-minded influencers and content creators like progressive commentator Hassan Piker. Stevens says Al-Sayed should distance himself from Piker and that Piker's rhetoric should be denounced.
9: Fox's Rich Edson in Detroit. The winner of tonight's primary will face Republican Mike Rogers in November. 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

0: It's a step system to get increases. It's a seniority system. It's not about merit. I can remember when I was on a local school board, elected at a very young age, one of the things the union rejected was merit increases. That's what we called them. They said, no, no, hell no. Steps on seniority and so forth and so on. I got it. I understand it. That's the nature of the beast. That's why these teachers' unions, both of them, are so radical left-wing, and they're constantly trashing our country. That's right. I'll say what nobody else will say. That's the truth. Obviously, it doesn't mean every teacher thinks that way, but the union as an institution, the NEA and the AFD, are radical, radical hard left. And the kids aren't being taught in our inner cities. It's not a matter of having enough money. I've heard that long enough. They'll do the same thing with the healthcare system. It won't be a healthcare system. It'll be another corrupt, bureaucratic political system. Oh, you're a Republican? You get in that line over there. Well, I'm an independent. Oh, you get in that line over there. Oh, your name's Goldberg? You get in that line over there. Oh, I can see it. I can see it. And the way they talk, it's always so comforting. Have you noticed that, too? Now, not all of them. Some of them scream and yell like they're mental patients, but... But in the case of Francesca Hahn, by the way, did you know that she was a chef? Oh, yes, she was a chef. And understand, nobody ever got ptomaine poisoning, Mr. Bruce. Did you hear that? Yes. No, it was salmonella either. No, it was a very clean restaurant there. And because she was a chef, she understands why people would oppose Thanksgiving. Isn't that like counterintuitive? If you're a chef, wouldn't you say, why would people oppose Thanksgiving or any other celebratory meal? What a moron. I'll be right back.
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9: I'll give you the breakdown.
7: I want to tell everybody, obviously the Nelk fans know, yo, Steiny running it, I'm doing you a favor. So we'll see where it goes. Could be crazy. This might get wild in here, dude. This is just about me being myself.
9: Cap or no cap?
7: That's probably cap. Gonna be chaotic. I can't guarantee anything. All I can guarantee is that you're gonna be entertained. I'm a professional. I'm here to

0: shocking story from Associated Press. Authorities arrested a man with ammunition and apparently monitoring security at the Trump golf course near Los Angeles. A California man carrying ammunition and with a gun in his car was arrested Sunday at President Donald Trump's Los Angeles area golf course after appearing to monitor security preparations 2 days ahead of Trump's fundraiser there, authorities said Tuesday. The Los Angeles County Sheriff's Department said the man was taking photos and video and had a 16-round magazine with ammunition in his pocket. Authorities recovered a loaded pistol in his car. Law enforcement searched his home Monday and found a plethora of firearms, magazines and ammunition, body armor, and notebooks with concerning statements, quote-unquote. The Sheriff's Department announced the arrest as Trump was preparing to arrive for a fundraising dinner for the Republican National Committee, I believe he's there now, at the Trump National Golf Course in the suburb of Rancho Palos Verdes, just south of Los Angeles. The 38-year-old man was arrested for allegedly carrying a concealed firearm and possessing prohibited ammunition. The Sheriff's Department said the man was being investigated by the El Segundo Police Department for robbery. The Sheriff's Department there is no credible threat to our communities, not right now. A jury in 2025 found this man guilty of trying to assassinate Trump at the president's Florida country club. Now that's all we know right now. I'll tell you what, man. I'm speechless anymore. I don't even know what to say. But I will say this. I want to thank the cops. Local police, state police, federal police, all law enforcement. I don't know what we would do without you, despite what the left and the Democrats say. You're just fantastic. Thank you very, very much. And out there in California, we salute you here on the Mark Levin Show. This is all we know. We've been digging and looking, but this just broke literally 10 minutes ago. So, obviously the president knew about it when he was flying out there today. I haven't talked to the president in a while, but he did call me this morning for a quick hello. He's always very gracious, very friendly. We love the man here. We'll be right back.
1: 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This is an urgent consumer alert from the Timeshare Exit Hotline, a national company.
2: He has an overbite that makes him look like a cartoon character, a slightly crooked eye, and an uncommonly wrinkly neck. In the right light, he can look a little like a garden gnome. And he'll wear a bow tie just because. Sure, you might call him a little quirky, but that's exactly what makes him so perfect. Tuna is a 3-year-old Chihuahua Dachshund mix with more than 700,000 followers on Instagram. And it all started because he was adopted. You can't buy a best friend like Tuna, but you can adopt one. Help us save them all at bestfriends.org.
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10: Primaries in five states. I'm Lisa Lucera, Fox News. Polls now closed in Michigan, where there's a contest for the Democratic nomination for Congress. Progressive Abdul Al-Sayed hoping to unseat Congresswoman Haley Stevens.
11: He is and has been campaigning on transforming the American healthcare system, essentially getting rid of private healthcare insurance, turning over to a government-financed Medicare for all. He is for getting rid of ICE. And, of course, he's talked an awful lot about outside money in politics, in particular that of AIPAC, and in particular AIPAC spending to support his opponent, Congresswoman Haley Stevens.
10: Fox's Rich Edson in Detroit. The winner of tonight's primary faces Republican Mike Rogers in November. In Virginia, former two-term Democratic Congresswoman Elaine Luria won the Democratic nomination in the state's second congressional district, setting up what will be closely watched rematch between her and incumbent Republican Jen Kiggins. The Los Angeles County Sheriff's Department says they've arrested a man Sunday who was walking the grounds carrying a concealed weapon and a 16-round magazine at President Trump's California golf course. The president is set to arrive at a fundraising dinner at the club outside Los Angeles tonight. Law enforcement says a search of the suspect's home turned up more guns, magazines, and ammunition, body armor, and notebooks, what they're calling concerning comments. The suspect, who authorities say is responsible for setting the Old Trails fire in Spokane, in court today, Aaron Farinacci, facing a first-degree arson charge.
12: The court will adopt the $1 million bond that's already in place and adopt all the proposed release conditions as suggested by the prosecution.
10: Judge Tony Hazel, authorities questioned Farinacci in two other fires that broke out last year, but he was never charged. He served 10 years in prison in Arizona for murdering his father. America's listening to Fox News.
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